0: contribution.
1: The former Australian of the Year has died aged 59. A big roll call of legends, leaders and quiet achievers has been recognised in the King's Birthday Honours. Among the 949 Aussies honoured are Will Hodgman, Natasha Stott Despoja, Rove McManus, Pat Turner and the late Doctor and former MP Katie Allen. The Albanese government is brushing off its poll slump, saying difficult decisions rarely win instant applause. But the latest news poll has One Nation ahead again on 31% to Labor's 30, with the coalition on 18. And a shaky ceasefire in the Middle East is under serious pressure after Iran fired missiles at Israel.
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1: Queensland is backing X Factor over form, with Reece Walsh recalled for Origin 2 despite Brisbane's horror run at the MCG next Wednesday. Billy Slade has also handed Dolphins wrecking ball Kuli Finifuiaki a debut off the bench.
3: When the opportunity arose, you know, he's been playing the standard of footy that is acceptable for this footy team for a long period of time. 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So, they're great phone calls. 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
5: Triple M. Weather.
6: Cloudy today, possible showers in parts, a top 21 on the coast and 20 in the valley. It's looking a little overcast tomorrow, similar conditions on Wednesday at this stage. 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

0: 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They went and looked at his childhood home in Hawaii, which was essentially a... in ruins and plants growing up through the living room and everything.
1: It had a roof.
2: It had a roof.
1: It didn't have plants growing inside.
2: It didn't have plants growing inside. I don't know what happened to the roof, but the bed would be right there in the middle.
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0: 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One of his biggest songs, he teamed up with Mark Ronson, Bruno Mars, Uptown Funk. We'll get to that next, along with Bon Jovi. Good times, greatest hits, it's Triple M.
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3: They're my grandkids. Gee, they can make some noise. But you know what? It's a beautiful sound because they're alive and having fun. The sound I hate is silence in the pool. When a child drowns, you hear nothing. No splashing, no cries for help. Be vigilant around water. Fence the pool, shut the gate. Or teach your kids to swim, it's great. Supervise, watch your mate, and learn how to resuscitate. I'm Laurie Lawrence. Kids Alive, do the five.
4: 1 in 25 people will have epilepsy at some point in their life. With epilepsy impacting the lives of so many, it's important that we all do more to help.
3: I can't say I'm up with the latest social media. Personally, I prefer the good old-fashioned phone call over Facebook. But that's just an old bloke whinging. Something I do love is putting useful apps on my smartphone, like the Kids Alive Do The Five app. Say you had to pull an unconscious person from the pool. Would you know what to do? The Kids Alive Do The Five app gives you step-by-step instructions on how to resuscitate. It's an app that could literally save a life, and it's free. Download it today. I'm Laurie Lawrence. Kids Alive, do the five.
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0: More of the good times, the greatest hits with Pat Benatar coming up. 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

0: Tony's called through the Triple M hotline. What do you think? $50,000 wouldn't be too bad, eh?
1: Yeah, it could be. We need a new ceiling.
0: Oh, yeah, so 50K wouldn't go astray, eh? I mean, it probably would.
1: It would.
0: You're listening to every song we play because if we double up, you could be $50,000 richer. Is this going to be a first-time play for Smashing Pumpkins, 1979, up next? We could have had it. What about Adele's Rolling in the Deep? Remember, if we double up, it could be your ticket to 50 grand. These hits on the way, including Culture Club and many, many more.
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17: Hey, it's Dan Flake here with your local headlines. Night skipper Kalyn Ponga has been named at fullback in the Queensland Origin side ahead of game two. We'll learn if Newcastle pair Jacob Saifedi and Dylan Lucas and Maitland product Hudson Young get a run for the Blues when that team's announced tonight. An investigation continues following a deadly crash on the M1 at Arimba this morning. Police say a male driver of a sedan was killed following a head-on collision with a ute at around 3:30 a.m, which closed southbound lanes for several hours. Anyone with dashcam footage is urged to come forward. Several Hunter identities, including local tourism boss Vicky Woods, music conductor Alan Ward, and former West's group chairman Owen Kilpatrick, have been recognised on the King's Birthday Honours List, as has former Newcastle RSL sub-branch president Ken Fale for his service to veterans.
18: Being a Vietnam vet and watching what happens to veterans, I thought, well, okay, I can do this or I can do that. One thing leads to another, and the next thing you know, you've been doing it for 20 years.
17: And Head and Greta Drive-In will close permanently at end of year to make way for a new housing development.
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19: Good morning, it's Matthew Layton with you. Anthony Albanese is facing a nasty polling headache with his approval sliding again. The latest news poll puts the PM's net approval at minus 24, his lowest since the 2022 election. It comes as One Nation jumps ahead of Labor, with MP Barnaby Joyce telling Seven, people are sick of the major parties and have stopped listening.
20: But polling is the sentiment of the people. The polling are over Labor and they're over the coalition.
19: Professor Richard Scollier is being remembered as a giant of Australian medicine, with the Prime Minister confirming a state funeral. The 59-year-old former Australian of the Year helped transform advanced skin cancer treatment before facing his own brain cancer diagnosis. An early morning crash in Logan, south of Brisbane, has sent three teenage girls to hospital, with police alleging the car was stolen. And it'll be a pretty emotional big freeze this year, with Governor General Sam Mostyn among those braving the icy slide at the MCG.
21: Research shows that regularly eating ultra-processed foods can increase your risk of developing type 2 diabetes by 53%. Search Diabetes Australia for more about the nation's fastest growing chronic condition.
19: Rhys Walsh is back in the maroon jersey, recalled into the Queensland State of Origin side.
22: So we know what he's capable of, and it's about, you know, us playing our best football as a footy team. You know, we're more than one person, and that's been the strength of this footy team for a long time.
19: Coach Billy Slater naming a 20-man squad for Game 2 in Melbourne, making four changes to try and keep the series alive. New South Wales will name its side tonight. And Alexander Zverev has taken out the French Open in a 5-set arm wrestle.
15: 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It's what footy fans want to hear.
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17: Cloudy today, possible showers in parts, a top 21 on the coast and 20 in the valley. It's looking a little overcast tomorrow, similar conditions on Wednesday at this stage. 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
1: Oh, she's amazing.
0: She is amazing. 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

0: 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Madonna and the Eagles. 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

0: the good times, the greatest hits. It's Triple M. Who remembers a movie back in 1996 called Down Periscope?
1: Mr. Pascal, have you any last words before you walk the plank, sir?
2: You can't do this, you maniac! This is the modern Navy! 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
1: Captain Blood, consign him to the briny deep!
0: That was in your movie cinemas the same year this was on your radio. 1996 representing with Savage Garden, I Want You. It's coming up next. You Too. 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
16: Hey, it's Dan Fleck here with your local headlines. It's hope drivers with dashcam footage of a deadly crash on the M1 this morning will come forward. Police say a male driver was killed following a head-on collision involving a ute and sedan at Arimba on the Central Coast at around 3:30 a.m. The crash closed southbound lanes for several hours before they reopened late this morning. Former New South Wales Premier Maurice Yemmers is among the King's Birthday Honours recipients, recognised not just for his almost two decades in politics, but for his work with not-for-profit groups and community sport. Several local identities have also been recognised, including tourism boss Vicky Woods, music conductor Alan Ward, and former West Group chairman Owen Kilpatrick. The rental vacancy rate in regional New South Wales sat just shy of 1.4% in May. That's a little better than both the national average and what's on offer in Sydney. Added sport, Kalen Pong has been named as Queensland fullback ahead of Origin 2 in Melbourne. The Blues team will be revealed tonight ahead of going into camp on the Central Coast. Knights duo Jacob Saifidi and Dylan Lucas and Maitland product Hudson Young are all hoping for a recall.
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3: Hello there, I'm Matthew Layton. A tsunami watch has been issued for parts of Australia after a massive quake near the Philippines. A magnitude 7.8 tremor struck near Mindanao, with the Northern Territory and Christmas Island being monitored as rescuers deal with deaths, injuries, collapsed buildings and power outages. Professor Richard Scollier's family says he faced brain cancer with courage, purpose and a drive to help others. His brother-in-law Charlie Nicol read a family statement saying the former Australian of the Year died peacefully surrounded by loved ones.
12: Richard was talented, passionate, selfless and loyal. His family meant everything to him, and his passing has left a big hole in our lives.
3: The Prime Minister confirming he'll be honoured with a state funeral. And this afternoon's big freeze at the G is shaping up to be the biggest one yet. Neil Danaher's wife Jan and daughter Beck say they've been floored by the love since his death last month.
17: Every load of laundry is a fresh start. 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
3: Billy Slater says Queensland needs the right headspace for Game 2, with Reece Walsh recalled as the Maroons try to save the series. Walsh is set to play the super sub role at the MCG next week, with the Maroons coach backing him to handle whatever gets thrown his way.
18: Yeah, we just think it's the best thing for the footy team. So obviously on the bench there, yeah, we all know what Reece is capable of doing, and yeah, now we've got 10 days to go after our best footy and help our players be at their best.
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16: Cloudy, possible showers in parts, a low of 10 on the coast tonight and 8 in the valley. Looking overcast tomorrow, otherwise fine. Similar conditions forecast Wednesday at this stage. 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
21: I can't say I'm up with the latest social media. Personally, I prefer the good old-fashioned phone call over Facebook. 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I'm Laurie Lawrence. 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

0: Time of the good times. The greatest hits, it's Triple M. Natalie has called through. 133353. You're a big fan of Bon Jovi music, right?
1: Yes, it makes me feel old though.
0: Ah, don't be like that. This ain't that old. It's My Life, Bon Jovi. It is playing right now. The Triple M. Your 50K, no repeat workday.

0: 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I'd do anything for love. Will we double up on that before 4 o'clock this afternoon? I'd say unlikely, but you never know. Nothing is impossible. Both these hits coming up in minutes at Triple M.
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0: Time of the good times, the greatest hits. Triple M. Split ends in minutes. George Michael. And I got faith that at some point we're going to give away another $50,000 of our 50K no repeat workday. Yeah, we've done it before.
1: You've had your eyebrows done, haven't you?
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1: 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Remind me of Maggie Simpson's nemesis. She was another baby with this monobrow thickness.
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10: Hey, it's Dan Floke here with your local headlines. More than a dozen Hunter residents have made it onto the King's Birthday Honours list. Among them, Caves Beach Sports Administrator Darryl Clout, former West's Group Chairman Owen Kilpatrick, and pathologist Roger Hampson. Also, Charlestown's Ken Fale for his service to the RSL.
11: Well, obviously, you feel very honoured. Quietly pleased, I suppose, that somebody's taken the time to nominate you.
10: Anyone with dash cam footage of a deadly crash on the M1 at Arimba this morning urged to come forward. Police were called at around 3:30 a.m. amid reports of a collision involving a sedan and ute, with the driver of the car dying at the scene. Crash investigators spent several hours there with southbound lanes closed before reopening late this morning. At its curtain call for Hedden Greta Drive-In, which will finish up end of year to make way for a new housing development. To sport, a night skipper Callum Ponga returns at fullback for Queensland ahead of Origin 2 in Melbourne. The Blues will reveal their side tonight. Knights duo Jacob Saifidi and Dylan Lucas and Maitland product Hudson Young are hoping for a recall.
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13: Hello there, I'm Matthew Layton. A national farewell is being planned for Professor Richard Scollier, who has died from an aggressive brain cancer aged 59. PM Anthony Albanese says the former Australian of the Year was a remarkable Aussie whose life-saving skin cancer research changed countless futures.
14: The hearts of all Australians go out to his wife, Dr. Katie Nicholl, who I spoke with this morning, and offered a state funeral for Professor Scollier which has been accepted.
13: One of Australia's most wanted men has been arrested nearly three decades after a fatal Sydney nightclub stabbing. James Delamangis has been taken into custody in Greece over the 1999 death of George Giannopoulos, who was allegedly stabbed while trying to break up a brawl. And people have been warned to get to higher ground after a powerful quake struck the southern Philippines. The 7.8 tremor hit Mindanao this morning, killing at least one person and triggering tsunami alerts across the region.
15: Did you know that diabetes is Australia's fastest growing chronic condition? Over 300 Australians are diagnosed with the condition every day. Search Diabetes Australia to find out more.
13: Reece Walsh is back in Maroons camp with Queensland rolling the dice on the out-of-form Broncos star to help save their Origin series. He's been named on the extended bench for Game 2 in Melbourne next week, replacing club teammate Ezra Mam. Coach Billy Slater clear on what they're focusing on in camp.
16: We always chase improvements, and sometimes we forget about getting back to the standard that you actually played that game in. So that'll be the first and foremost thing for individuals, but also collectively for us as a footy team.
7: Humans are social creatures and we need connection to feel good. 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A quick chat can change more than you think.
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10: Cloudy, possible showers in parts, a low of 10 on the coast tonight and 8 in the valley. Looking overcast tomorrow, otherwise fine. Similar conditions forecast Wednesday at this stage. 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
17: I can't say I'm up with the latest social media. 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

0: With Triple M's 50K, no repeat workday guarantee, we play the hits that you love, like the Oils. But we've also had to dig that little bit deeper, you know, to lower the risk of doubling up on the music for 50 grand's sake. You know what I'm saying? I feel like a woman. How many times you heard this on Triple M? Shania Twain up next. And Lou in Charge around about 20 minutes away at Triple M. More of that next.
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1: Triple M Beach and Surf Update.
15: Well, despite the gloomy weather, things are actually looking okay for a bit of a surf down here on Newcastle's beaches this afternoon, folks. Winds at the moment light offshore. They'll swing southeast throughout the afternoon, leaving us with just under 1 metre of fairly clean swell for the board riders. For the swimmers, conditions are great. Water temps around 20 degrees. We've got a 1.5 metre high tide at 20 past 2. This is Tessa McKenna with the Beach and Surf Update.
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10: Hey, it's Dan Floyke here with your local headlines. Night star Callum Ponga has been named Queensland fullback ahead of Origin 2. New South Wales will name its squad for the game in Melbourne tonight. Knights duo Jacob Saifidi and Dylan Lucas and Maitland product Hudson Young are hoping for a recall. Former New South Wales Premier Maurice Yem has been appointed an Officer of the Order of Australia as part of King's Birthday Honours for his service to politics, the not-for-profit sector and community sport. More than a dozen Hunter residents have also been recognised, including former Newcastle RSL President Ken Fail, Caves Beach Sports Administrator Darryl Clout and former Wests Group Chairman Owen Kilpatrick. An investigation continues following a deadly crash on the M1 at Arimba this morning. Police say a male driver of a sedan was killed following a head-on collision with a ute at around 3:30 a.m, which closed southbound lanes for several hours. Crash investigators are calling for anyone driving through the area at the time with dashcam footage to come forward. And the latest from realestate.com.au on rental vacancy rates in regional New South Wales shows they've risen to nearly 1.4% in May.
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18: Good afternoon, I'm Matthew Layton. Voters are giving the major parties a proper side-eye, with support hitting record lows. The latest news poll shows Labor and the Coalition now make up less than half the primary vote combined, while One Nation has jumped to 31%, making it the country's most popular party. Professor Richard Scollier is being remembered as a giant of cancer research after his death at 59. Given just months to live with aggressive brain cancer, he fought on for almost 3 years. A research chair will now be created in his name at Chris O'Brien Lifehouse. And there'll be plenty of laughs, plenty of tears, and a whole lot of blue at the footy today. The first big freeze since Neil Danaher's death is packing the MCG, with more than 90,000 people tipping in for the fight against MND.
19: I reckon there'll be more people here today than normal, and it'll be a bit upsetting at the start, and then once the first ball's throwing up now, so it would really turn.
20: Clean clothes, a warm shower, a conversation. 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
18: Dogs duo Jacob Carraz and Stephen Crichton are set to run out in this afternoon's King's Birthday clash with the Eels, despite being under injury clouds during the week. Bailey Haywood earned a recall to start at hooker, with Kurt Mann dropped out of the side. And Maroons coach Billy Slater has backed Reece Walsh to spark Queensland, bringing him onto the bench as 18th man for Origin 2. The clash is in Melbourne, with the Blues set to lock in their side after today's Bulldogs and Eels game at Accor.
16: Arrive alive. 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
10: Cloudy, possible showers in parts, a low of 10 on the coast tonight and 8 in the valley. Looking overcast tomorrow, otherwise fine. Similar conditions forecast Wednesday at this stage. 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
1: Lou and Judge are up next. 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

0: Triple M's Lou and Judge, Dr. Chris Brown filling in, and 133353. We're talking worst first impressions.
1: And I feel like this was a roast of me. So we're having a great chat, and then Nick jumps in and goes, "Well, what do you think of Lou?"
2: Well, we're not saying your first impression was like bottom five of all time, but it's probably bottom 10.
1: Okay, so I'm nearly at rock bottom, so the only way is up.
2: Yeah.
1: So I can, you know,
2: it's a long
1: show.
2: About
1: what's not Buzzy.
2: It's 2 hours.
1: Talk to you about Buzzy, yeah, your dog.
2: Good.
1: You know,
2: good. Remember the dog's name. Yep. Well done.
1: The park you go to.
2: Yeah.
1: I might follow you around
2: you
1: there.
2: Just might appear there tomorrow morning. I get it.
1: Who knows? That's you fine. Might see me a lot fine. More than you expect to.
2: Clawing your way back, aren't
1: yeah,
2: you?
1: Yeah, I will.
2: Yeah.
1: Gifts will be coming tomorrow. Don't you worry. So we're doing worst first impressions. We've got Xavier on the line. Xavier, talk to us. What happened?
3: How you going? Basically, last year, I was applying for a job interview, and I went to the interview at a cafe, and we had Nutella croissants. I ordered two to the table, and I was eating it, and, you know, interview went smoothly. Got back to the car, looked in the mirror, and had Nutella smudged around my face.
2: Xavier. Oh,
1: and he didn't say anything?
3: No, he didn't say anything. Yeah.
2: did you get the job, Xavier?
3: Yep.
1: You got the job?
3: Yeah.
1: Wait, I reckon it was a stitch-up.
2: Yeah. But Xavier, you didn't follow the golden rule of dates and job interviews. Like, croissants, risky.
1: Terrible idea.
2: It's like spaghetti bolognese on a date.
1: Yeah, going all over your face. Exactly what happened. But I reckon it was a stitch-up from the boss. I 100% think he was going, oh, let's see. Let's see how he handles Nutella all around his mouth.
2: Wow.
3: Yeah, 100%.
2: Did you broach it with the boss after that? Were you like, sorry about the Nutella, or is it unspoken and just at your little secret?
3: I kind of left it unspoken, to be honest.
1: It was never spoken. He just calls you Telzy now, short for Nutella.
2: Oh,
1: nice save. Thank you.
2: It.
1: Great call. Now, you've got a story, don't you?
2: Yeah.
1: Did you make a worst first impression?
2: It was pretty bad. So yes. so when I was at vet school, I would occasionally skip the odd lecture. It's a long course.
1: I was terrible at uni.
2: Who needs to go to all like 40 hours a week?
1: No.
2: So one day I was skipping a lecture, and all of a sudden, while I was sort of hanging outside the lecture theatre, all these looked like Secret Service guys on motorbikes with headsets and microphones just appeared, right?
4: Oh, wow.
2: The same day, Nelson Mandela was giving a speech at the University of Sydney at the Great Hall.
1: What?
2: And I'm like, what's going on here? I was there with a couple of mates. It's like, what's going on here? And 30 seconds later, a limo pulls up, and out of the limo gets Nelson Mandela.
1: No.
2: The one and only, like, so... My mates, two of them, we all stand up and we're like, oh, got to take this opportunity.
1: Yeah, yeah.
2: Walk over to Nelson Mandela, who's like not just flanked with like one security guard. And we're like, hi. And he's like, hello. I'm not going to do an accent. That'd be risky.
1: Yeah.
2: And he's like, hi. And my mate goes first and goes, oh, Mr. Mandela, thank you for everything you've done for humanity. You're an inspiration.
1: Yeah.
2: Right. Next guy
1: Beautiful.
2: Comes along. Like, good. Well done. Next guy comes along. He shakes his hand. Next guy comes along. He goes, if I can be half the man you are, I will have achieved so much in my life. And I'm like, wow, okay, all the good stuff's been taken. Comes to me. I'm like, oh, no. What? My goal in that moment is to make Nelson Mandela laugh, right?
1: No.
2: Whoa.
1: No. No.
2: I should have played it safe.
1: Don't tell me you did like a knock-knock joke.
2: No. I said, Mr. Mandela, I know you believe in education, but I just skipped a lecture and look how well it worked out for me.
1: Nothing.
2: And that was the silence I was greeted with. He just looked at me, gave me a wet fish handshake, shook his head and walked off.
1: Oh, so you've disappointed him.
2: I let him down. I've never, like, he passed away a couple of years later and unlinked. I had nothing to do with that.
1: Oh, I don't know. Now you told me that story.
2: But it was a terrible first impression, and I've never been able to.
1: I was about to say, it's one of those ones that will stick with you forever. You'll be on your deathbed and you'll get that quiver and going, oh,
2: why'd
1: I say that?
2: Yeah.
1: Hopefully not anytime soon.
2: But, you know, we try to impress, and I'm already doing something with you. I don't know if you've noticed it, but you know how you mirror if you're in a conversation with someone that you're getting along? You mirror them, you start doing similar gestures. I'm now saying yes.
1: Like my accent.
2: Yes.
1: Yes.
2: Yes. I've done it twice now. Mostly in songs, but I will say yes. Yes. And I'm embarrassed every single time it happens. But that is me trying to make a good impression for you.
1: Okay. So now you're trying to get on my good books.
2: Correct.
1: I like this. Let's see who's the best.
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2: It is Lou and Judge with Dr. Chris Brown filling in for us this arvo.
1: Now, I know this must happen all the time when people take advantage of you. Questions about, you know, dogs, cats.
2: I'm glad you ended that sentence
1: frogs.
2: The way you did.
1: People just take advantage of you nonstop, many different ways. But I am going to be doing that in the animal world.
2: I understand.
1: I have a few questions.
2: Do you?
1: A few things I'd like to bring up next.
2: Yes.
1: Well, I thought I may as well, you know, come to the best.
2: Yeah, well, sure. I mean, you're patronising me now a little bit, but sure. If that gets you out of the invoice that I will inevitably send to care of Triple M.
1: Yep.
2: Sure. I'm happy to go along.
1: That's free for me. Thanks, Triple M.
2: Lou, taking advantage of Dr. Chris Brown next. It's Triple M.

0: Lou and Jarch for your early drive home on Triple M with Dr. Chris Brown filling in for Jarchy over the next few weeks.
1: Woof, woof.
2: Oh, sorry.
1: I'm getting a dog.
2: You're now talking in dog?
1: Well, I thought you'd probably be able to communicate better if I've spoken dog.
2: Translate that for you. You obviously said, Chris, I'm getting a dog.
1: Jackpot.
2: Can you help?
1: Nailed it.
2: This is exciting. Is this long time coming or impulse purchase? Please tell me it's an impulse purchase.
1: No, the problem is if Jarch was here, he'd start swearing, I've heard about this dog for that long. Because what happened is I was meant to get it with my partner, Lockie.
2: Yep.
1: But then I had to move. We ended up doing long distance. So then he was like, you have to wait until I come back to Sydney. So it's like mum and dad getting the pup.
2: Yeah, yeah.
1: So it's a corgi.
2: Okay. I'm not holding your gaze when you say it's a corgi. I love corgis.
1: Hey.
2: I love corgis. It's a little triggering.
1: It's called Tim.
2: Tim the corgi.
1: You don't seem to like that either.
2: I love human names for dogs.
1: Same. See, we had a corgi called Toby.
2: Yeah. And it's a great place for all the names that are becoming extinct in the human world to go and survive.
1: Yes.
2: So like your Collins,
1: yes.
2: Your Grahams, your Keiths.
1: Imagine having a little pug called Keith running around.
2: It's like a little refuge for all the human names that are going to die out otherwise, like a little sanctuary. But, okay, Tim the Corgi. Only reason I'm a little funny with Corgis.
1: Well, tell me. I need to know in advance.
2: Adorable dogs.
1: Yes.
2: They just don't like men as a rule.
1: You know what? Toby once bit one of the male nurses at my nana's retirement village. Yep.
2: So in vet school and throughout my veterinary career, I have a somewhat checkered history with corgis, because I think
1: is it just you?
2: Also, I think they're a little bit funny about the fact they've got the short legs. They come up against me, who's got the long legs?
1: Yeah,
2: I'm a male, so it's like cross. You're two out of three. You're done.
1: It's kind of like if a short king, actual human, came up to you, they'd have a bit of you because you're tall.
2: So I should, this is probably more on me than it is on any corgi, because I need to push past that and understand that Tim is going to be different.
1: Well, and also what's like, Toby was a bit of a barker and he was quite a diva. Mm. My mother would, feed him human meals and he'd bark when he wanted to go outside. Is that the way that Jill, my mother's, raised him, or is that a common...
2: They like to be assertive.
1: You're not looking me in the eyes. You're not looking me in the eyes at all.
2: It's the first day. I can't lie to you. This is a problem. This would ruin the whole trust situation we're trying to build up. They're assertive, I think, is probably the best way to put it. They're, again, aware of their size. So they don't suffer fools. They need you to know that they are there and they mean business. And so they will bark if they need to bark.
1: I'll let Tim do anything and Lockie will be like, he's sleeping in our bed now. I'd be like, yeah, but he's cold.
2: Yeah. And those short little legs. He needs to be lifted up into the bed too. So
1: you can't get up.
2: But they're sweet dogs.
1: Yeah. Is that a good pet name, you think?
2: Yeah.
1: What other pet names do you like?
2: Oh, I come across the very best and the very worst of pet names. So I like, you gotta laugh, the moment you hear a pet name. So a chicken, Cluck Norris.
3: Right.
1: That's good.
2: A fish, Swim Shady. So
1: these are brilliant.
2: A cat, Chairman Meow.
1: Yeah.
2: So this is what we're talking. Because as a vet, you're churning through them.
1: Yeah.
2: They obviously all mean a lot, but it's nice to.
1: It doesn't sound like it to me. You're churning through them. Get out. Enough with you, Swim Shady.
2: It's nice to walk into a waiting room full of patients and get a laugh.
1: Yeah, have a giggle.
2: And if you can get a laugh when you say that name, then great.
1: Because you'd have tough days as well.
2: Oh, yeah, yeah.
1: I won't get into that.
2: No, but I mean, that's an uplifting.
1: Oh, now I want to ask if you had any terrible corgi stories. No, don't tell me.
2: No.
1: No,
2: actually, no. No,
1: just you're most lying.
2: Of me. I've only ever been the patient around corgis.
1: Okay, and they don't.
2: And then they've had to go and see a female vet. Yeah, so that's usually how it's worked.
0: What a glowing endorsement.
1: Perfect.
0: We're coming towards the end of our first hour together. Next up, I reckon we play a game of convergence and we see just how well, as Jarchy's away on paternity leave, yourself, Lou, Dr. Chris, how well you're getting along, how well you know each other.
2: Are you confident? Who's confident here?
1: I actually am.
2: Are you?
1: I think we've spoken enough that I know exactly what my first word is.
0: We'll find out next.
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0: Triple M's Lou and Judge for your early drive home. 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
27: Game.
28: Fun.
27: 3, 2, 1. Convergence.
0: Yes, as Jachi is away becoming a dad.
1: Yep.
0: Dr. Chris with us for the next few weeks. He's been in studio for the last hour. I think it would be interesting to see just how much your minds are melding already.
29: I'm nervous.
1: It's quite courageous of us to do this 1 hour.
29: It's not the fact that I don't think we can get on the same frequency here. It's thinking of words.
1: Yeah, and fast as well.
29: Yeah.
1: Like so, Nick's going to count. Because we've been talking for an hour, I already know, I think you're smirking. I think we both know the first word. But save it.
0: We start with two completely random words. You don't know what the other one is thinking. Yeah. We try and get you toward the same word.
29: Okay.
0: Have you each got your first word?
29: I think so. Yeah.
0: All right. I'm going to count you down.
29: Yep.
0: Let's see how we go. Okay. 3, 2, 1.
1: Corgi. Ah!
29: Unbelievable. Absolutely unbelievable. Yes.
1: Yes.
0: That has got to be the quickest that has ever happened.
1: Yeah, especially an hour in.
29: It was either dog or corgi.
1: I know, or Tim.
29: I just had to trust.
1: Yeah, okay, well, we have to go again.
0: No,
1: okay.
0: We've literally got a lot of time to kill here.
1: See, this is what happens. Now I have no idea where to start.
29: Yeah, I know. We're going to start afresh. This is the true test of convergence right here.
1: Okay.
29: Here we go.
0: Back to the drawing board.
29: It's a little exciting.
0: Okay. Lou, you got a word?
1: Yeah.
0: Chris?
29: Yes.
0: Here we go. 3, 2, 1.
1: Pen.
29: Burger.
1: Pen. Like burger. Okay. Yep.
29: Jeez, how do you get between burger and pen?
1: Have you got something?
0: I'm working away in there.
29: Okay.
0: Here we go. It's taking it seriously. And I appreciate that.
29: Okay. Let's go. Let's go.
0: 3, 2, 1.
29: Red.
1: Sign. Red.
29: Yep.
1: Like you've read something or the colour red?
29: Colour red.
1: Red sign. Oh, okay.
29: Sign.
1: Yeah.
29: Okay.
1: Yeah. 100%.
29: Yeah. Okay, ready.
0: 3, 2, 1.
1: Grilled.
0: Oh.
1: What did you say?
29: So good. Ink.
1: Oh. Yeah, okay. I thought because I was talking about grilled.
29: I know. You planted that and I didn't pick up on it.
1: Ink.
0: It's like a beautiful mind in
1: you. Like, this is your worst.
29: Like rain down. I've got numbers all over my.
1: You're like, take me back to the vet.
0: Yeah. Medical school where life was easy.
1: Just take whatever your brain is thinking.
29: Okay.
1: Just throw a word out there.
29: Yep.
0: Here we go. 3, 2, 1.
29: Meat.
1: Menu.
29: Oh, I thought we had it.
1: Close. Meat. Menu.
0: We got to go again.
1: Okay. Yeah.
0: Lou.
1: Yeah. Okay. Yeah.
0: Yep. Running. Yep. 3, 2, 1.
1: Cheeseburger.
0: Oh, we're circling. We're getting close.
1: Okay, cheeseburger fries.
0: Cheeseburger fries. I'm going to get you to both lock in your words.
29: Okay. Yep.
0: 3, 2, 1.
1: Wedges. Ketchup.
29: No, we're good.
0: He's confident.
29: Yep.
0: This is the most confident I've seen you this game. Here we go.
29: Yep.
0: Good, Lou?
1: Oh, okay.
0: 3, 2, 1.
29: Sauce.
0: Yeah, that is twice. What a dream team.
1: That was good. I saw you look right into my soul.
29: Yeah. You felt that, didn't you?
1: Yeah. Because I was like sour cream, but then I was like, is that two words? Sweet chili?
29: You know, we're overthinking it. We just had to lock on and lock in.
1: Whoa, we've done it.
0: Next 3 weeks is going to fly. Yeah. Dr. Chris Brown, filling in for Jachi. Lou and Jachi on Triple M.
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5: It's Jasmine. We've got plenty of roadworks on Newcastle Road. There's causing delays between Robinson Avenue and Blue Gum Road. In Black Hill and Tumbago, we've got continuing roadworks on the M1 between Black Hill Road and Old Mount Road. That's got lane closures and speed drops travelling through the site. The M1, no problems this afternoon. Southbound out of Ryhope towards the Central Coast and into Sydney. The Mazda Render Financial Year event is on now. 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Don't miss out. Ends June 30. That's the latest traffic. Newcastle's 102.9 Triple M.
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2: Callum Pong has been named Queensland fullback ahead of State of Origin Game 2, while fellow Knights stars Jacob Saifidi and Dylan Lucas will learn whether they've earned a recall to the Blue Squad when that team's named later tonight. Maitland product Hudson Young will also be hoping for a New South Wales recall. It's hoped drivers with dashcam footage of a deadly crash on the M1 this morning will come forward. Police say a male driver was killed following a head-on collision involving a ute and sedan at Arimba on the Central Coast at around 3:30 a.m. The crash closed in southbound lanes for several hours. Several Hunter identities from all walks of life are among the King's Birthday Honours recipients. They include local tourism boss Vicky Woods, music conductor Alan Ward, and former West's Group chairman Owen Kilpatrick, while former Newcastle RSL sub-branch president Ken Fale's been recognised for his service to veterans. And Hedden Greta Drive-In will close permanently end of year. The iconic outdoor cinema in the Cessnock area, one of just two in New South Wales, is making way for a new housing development.
4: Triple M National News.
6: Hey, I'm Tessa Randello, and escalation as we mark 100 days since the start of the war in Iran. Israel says it struck multiple targets belonging to an Iranian terror regime in western and central Iran in a post on X. US officials say Donald Trump spoke earlier with the Israeli PM. Back home, tributes continue to flow for former Aussie of the Year Richard Scollier, who lost his battle with cancer. He's being remembered as a loving family man. Labor says it's already implementing some big changes as One Nation overtakes the government in new polling. And tens of thousands of fans have poured into the MCG for the Big Freeze, raising funds for MND. It's the first event following Neil Danaher's passing a couple of weeks ago. His daughter Beck says the support is overwhelming.
13: Everyone's doing Dad proud. It's just so special to see the community rally. And I think, again, it's for those people that are fighting against the beast. When we see people come together to see the community that cares.
6: While retired NRL player Jai Arrows tossing the coin after revealing his own diagnosis.
14: Research shows that regularly eating ultra-processed foods can increase your risk of developing type 2 diabetes by 53%. Search Diabetes Australia for more about the nation's fastest-growing chronic condition.
6: There's no Mitchell Moses in the Eels side to face the Bulldogs in this afternoon's King Birthday Clash, but the star playmaker could still be named to return for New South Wales in Origin 2 if he passes a fitness test, while the Blue Squad is being named tonight. Maroons coach Billy Slater has recalled Broncos star Reece Walsh for Origin 2, revealing his squad this morning. With a Dolphins forward poised to make his Origin debut, Pat Carrigan is out with an ankle injury. Gamet Shibasaki is also unavailable with a knee issue.
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38: Triple M. Weather.
2: Cloudy, possible showers in parts, a low of 10 on the coast tonight and 8 in the valley. Looking overcast tomorrow, otherwise fine. Similar conditions forecast Wednesday at this stage. 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
23: 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It's Parramatta taking on the Dogs. I mean, they're only both won 4 games this year, but I just don't think it's going to matter out there today. Great old rivals in kind of the western part of Sydney. And this should be a great game, but great rivals too through the 80s and 90s. Parramatta and the Doggies this afternoon from 4 live on Triple M NRL Primetime. 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It's a beautiful day in our hometown. And wherever you're listening, I hope you're enjoying a long weekend. Remembering it's double demerit points. Triple M regular James Graham. How you going, mate?
24: Yeah, doing well. Thanks, Maroon. Looking forward to today's game. Obviously, you know, these two teams have met earlier on this season, and Parramatta came with an unexpected victory that day after the Dogs coming off that strong performance against the Panthers. But today, you mentioned there about where both teams are on the ladder, but there's a lot at stake here because this matters to the fans. The Bulldogs and the Parramatta fans, they don't like each other. This is a big rivalry dating back to the 80s. So, look, although it's two pointers, there's a lot more. There's bragging rights at stake here today.
0: Okay, let's welcome in a bloke who's joined us since he finished his last coaching gig, and it's a pleasure to have him with us. It's always, I think, great to have an NRL coach on board. Shane Flanagan, how are you enjoying your Triple M stint, mate?
1: Yeah, thanks, mate. I'm glad to be here. Yeah, I'm enjoying it. I went and watched the Sharks game last night, Sharks and Dragons. It's probably the first time I've actually been able to sit there and watch it.
0: Yeah.
1: You know, through a different lens, you know, just go down there as a father and had a couple of beverages in one of the boxes there. So it was a good night.
0: Well, mate, if all your years in rugby league, you ought to be able to rot your way into a box somewhere.
1: Well, I couldn't get into the main stadium here today, so that was another challenge.
0: Really?
1: Yes, the Dragons pass didn't work today. I'll have to go and check what's going on there.
0: I mean, you've only won a premiership here, you know. Guys, let's talk about some of these issues. We've already touched on it today. Flano, if I could start with you, only because James Graham is a Doggies man. I don't think of all the clubs and where they're sitting on the ladder, we wouldn't have thought we'd be sitting here halfway through the season saying that the Doggies have only won four games. Like, of these two clubs, they're third and second last.
1: Yeah, it's amazing. You know, two big clubs with big supporter bases, a lot of money, but they find themselves down the bottom of the competition table. Actually, I think, Maroon, you might be able to tell me was this used to be called Maldi Culture around?
0: Whatever happened to that one?
1: Because I think I played in one at Belmore Oval.
0: Yeah.
1: Got our butt sides kicked by.
0: Really?
1: Yeah. Jimmy Dimmick and Craig Polamowna just went to, and I think Jared McCracken and Smith and all them were in that team. And I think it was 30-0 at halftime. I can remember the old man as I run off, used to sit in the same spot at Belmore Oval. He'd give me the dirtiest look I've ever had before. And but, yeah, back to here today. Big game for both clubs. We know about Parramatta with their injuries, but I'm expecting something special from the Bulldogs today. I just get a feel that they're going to come out. They've got, you know, they've had a lot of criticism, but they've probably got one of their best sides back on the park. I'm expecting a big day from the Bulldogs.
24: Yeah, it's been a strange year, hasn't it, with last year's top four all outside of the eight, and all unlikely to play finals. I mean, Melbourne have hit a little bit of form at the moment. They're clocking up some victories, but still, it's a strange season. And maybe the spotlight isn't on the Dogs because there's a bit on the Broncos. There's a little bit on the Raiders and the Storm. Like I say, still figuring it out. And yeah, I think you've got to compliment some of the other teams. You look at sides like the Knights and the Cowboys that have really put, some would say overperformed, but really playing at their full potential. And that's one of the main reasons why the Dogs and the Broncos find themselves in this position now. I think the strength of the competition is really high.
0: With this game, boys, I'm reminded, obviously, that there's no Mitch Moses, but there's no Junior Barlow, or, you know, Penasini. Hopgood, I thought, was a big loss. Pezzett. Flano, they always say excuses, injuries are no excuse. But for Parramatta, there's a lot of players there they would have been thinking, well, we're going to build our season on these guys.
1: Yeah, without a doubt. And, you know, there's some big names there, you know, especially their 5'8 and captain and Port Junior Barlow as well. So you need your best players on the field, you know, for the majority of the season. And unfortunately for Parra, it just seems like from the kickoff, they've, you know, week after week, we lose another player. But it gives some opportunity to some younger ones. I just feel that, and I'd be interested to see what you both think about, you know, has the rule change? I think one of the Bulldogs chairman or someone came out and said they might have got their recruitment a little bit wrong in considering the rule changes, Has the rule changes played any part where Parramatta and the Bulldogs are? I don't know, Jimmy. I really don't think so. I think it's more injuries for Parra and probably a little bit of form. But, you know, the sides that are going well, have they adapted to the rule change, the tweak of the rules better? I don't know.
24: Well, if you look at some of those teams that are going well, they're more attacking-based sides. And I think maybe that's what's being referred to. I think there's less emphasis on defence, which is what the Bulldogs were built their resurgence on. You look at a side like the Knights and the Cowboys, I mentioned those two teams, you think of those two teams, and when they're playing well, they're attacking sides. They like to throw the ball about. The Dolphins are another example of that. I think for Parramatta here today, though, you know, in recent years, we've looked at a side like Manly, and there's been no more important person than Tom Tabojevic to a side's chances of winning. I think Mitchell Moses holds that title now of the most important player within a team in the NRL. If he's there, power in the fight for every game, and when he's not, the chances significantly reduce. He has that much power. He has that much influence on this side for the Eels in season 2020.
1: Well, he's definitely their most probably the cap player representative wise, and I know the way that you know he's looked at within that side. He's their leader. And, you know, many times, how many times Mitchell Moses has scored, especially, you know, runaway tries and kick goals and so on. He's been a fantastic player for the club. But, you know, today they've got to get on with it against a Bulldog side that they've been kicked and punched and, you know, from round one, you know, for different reasons. But I just feel today that the Bulldogs at home, it's going to be a split 50-50 crowd here. You think Parra versus the Bulldogs. So, it's all out there. They've got to win. Both sides have got to win, which I think is shapes for a good game.
24: I think Bulldogs will be favourites, but in and around the Parra dressing room, despite no Moses, they'll feel that the Dogs are gettable today. They'll feel like they can pick up the 2 points. They'll need to play really well, and you know they'll have to survive at certain points because you know the likes of Crichton and Cherry and Carras are going to have big influences on the game, but they'll feel if they can hang in there, they'll be able to do enough. Just like the Tigers did last week, a few things went their way against the Dogs, and yep, they hung on in there at the end, the try-saving tackle from Jerome Luai. So there's enough evidence out there to say the Dogs are gettable for the Eels.
0: The other thing is, boys, they've both of these sides have only won one of their last five. Again, I'll start with you, Flano. Have you put your red line through them both for the season, making the finals, particularly Bulldogs?
1: I will today.
0: Yeah, yeah.
1: Whoever loses yep today, you've definitely got to put that pen through them. I still find you have a look at last year and, you know, on the back of Reece Walsh, the Broncos, you've got to start now, but you've got to go. You've got to start getting win after win, back-to-back wins, and they've got to start at these two clubs today. But you know, I've been impressed with some of the things the Bulldogs done at different stages. Satili Tupanua at the moment, I just love watching him play because he is 100% all in. Sometimes he can get it wrong, but he's been really good to watch. You know, the Parramatta side have got a really big job on their edges with their halves defensively because that's where they're coming.
24: Flamin, can I ask you about Satili Tupanua? And he does play an all-in style, but sometimes it can cost the team. What as a coach do you say to that style of player? Like, is it encouragement? Is it, you know, you've got to pick your moments? What's the sort of messaging that you give to someone like him?
1: Yeah, if he doesn't try things, he's one of those creative players that, you know, he will push a pass, he'll get his nose a little bit through the line and he'll offload. He'll stand in tackles and get an offload, but it creates so much trouble for the opposition. I just feel with Satili, when he gets it right and he's measured, you know, he's hard to handle. His run's hard to handle. Then what comes on the back of it, whether it's a post-line offload or a preload offload. So there's all that type of stuff. But if he gets it right, which I think he does, he's getting better because he's getting older, Jimmy. I think as you get older, you understand the game. You've had enough coach talks that say, hey, mate, you've got to pull your head in here a little bit. Or
24: like knowing when to pick your moments, like situational awareness.
1: And know where you've been, Jimmy. So, like, if we haven't had the football for five or six, you know, sets, or they've had 18 tackles on our try line, hey, mate, we don't need you to offload
24: just
1: here.
24: Just get your nose
1: just
24: down.
1: Get forward and get down, you know. So it's really about knowing where you've been.
24: Yeah, you mentioned about where both of these teams are at. With 12 games left to go, they're going to need 9 wins from those 12 games. And if they don't pick up, whichever side doesn't pick up the 2 points here today, I think the mountain's going to be too hard to climb because we've already spoken about the strength of the competition. Mm-hmm. How hard it is week to week. You know, you're in competition with last year's top four to make space to get some room in that top eight for this year. Yeah. So it's a It's a huge task. There's a lot of teams playing some really good attacking brand of football. So, yeah, for 9 wins from 12 games, that is a hard ask.
0: Hey, just off the point a bit here, though, well, I just want to draw your attention to this, James Graham. This Bulldogs side that's out there now, the reserve grade side, are winning 56 points to 4. And again, we're seeing, you know...

0: I think that's been the overhaul at the club, that they want to produce players, and it takes a while for that to bear fruit sometimes. I know they've invested heavily in the pathways. They don't just look at ability, they look at character. They're laying the foundations for the future. So I guess hopefully it'll bear some fruits very, very soon.
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5: Seeing some pretty busy holiday traffic slowing up out of Beresfield southbound to Morisset via the M1 will take you 38 minutes. On the Pacific Highway as well, seeing patchy congestion southbound past Tomago Road over the Hexham Bridge. New England Highway slowing up westbound into Taro and building all directions at the top of the M1 at John Redshaw Drive into Beresfield this afternoon. This winter, too many people are one crisis away from homelessness. Help rebuild lives by donating to the Vinnies Winter Appeal at vinnies.org.au. That's the latest traffic on Newcastle's 102.9 Triple M.
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1: Welcome back to Accor Stadium in Sydney today. This is a great game. I look, don't take into it where they are on the ladder. They both won four games, but they are great rivals. And you heard both James Graham and Flano talking about that a little bit earlier. It'll be a great game this afternoon. Maybe you're in the car driving back from somewhere.

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1: Delays are now easing on the M1 southbound towards the Central Coast this evening. Newcastle to Gosford taking an hour and 18 minutes. Bennetts Green still a little patchy on the Pacific Highway approaching the Inner City Bypass. Warners Bay delays southbound at the Hillsborough Road roundabout. Morisset to Beresfield via the M1, a 25-minute run. Australian Super, nearly $4 trillion. 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That's the latest traffic on Newcastle's 102.9 Triple M.
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1: A good clear run for the M1 this evening with around 25 minutes of travel time, both north and southbound from Morisset all the way through to Beresfield. Williamtown southbound to Mayfield Rest via Nelson Bay Road, only 17 minutes of travel time. And a good clear run with around 20 minutes of travel time from Belmont northbound to Broadmeadow via the Pacific Highway. 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T's and C's apply. That's the latest traffic on Newcastle's 102.9 Triple M.
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16: Nighttime. It's when all the weirdos come out to play. And you've hit the mother load. This is 3 hours of stories from a guy who has seen, done, and heard it all. On the road, backstage, and depending on how big the night, on the floor. 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Unless HR comes asking, and then, of course, it's just a show about rock and roll.
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5: Oh, hello, Australia. Monday night, right across the country, the front man of the Screaming Jets is here. He's been doing it since 1989 and a dominant force. Gleeso, hello to you, great man.
6: G'day, Tomo. G'day, Australia. I hope you're rocking on out there. I've told you it's so good to be back on the road. I feel reinvigorated, Tomo. It's great that we've been out there with the Caprettos playing to massive crowds all across the country. Yeah, it makes me feel like I've got a job again. A rock job.
5: A rock job. Yeah. Hey, Gleeso, we're a week into winter.
6: Yes.
5: And we still see surfers going around everywhere, all over Australia. It is crazy to me, whatever sort of the elements that they brave. And a man tonight we're going to interview has done just that.
6: Oh, yeah. Well, he's ridden 100-foot waves, Tomo. He actually got the gong for the biggest wave ridden of the year a few years ago.
5: Insanity.
6: He's got some stories. Hawaii seems like one of those idyllic places, but scratch the surface, she's a little bit rough over there, well, mate, especially in the surfing community.
5: You've done a little bit of research, Glass.
6: I have. I looked in because after I interviewed him, and I'd done a bit of research, and I was talking to a mate, and there's just a documentary come out called Breaking Down the Door.
5: Mm-hmm.
6: It's about when the Australian surfers were going over to Hawaii and dominating, and the Hawaiians hated it. And the leader of the charge against the Australians was Eddie Rothman, who is Makua's, bad man.
5: We've already have a rule on this is don't Google Steven Tyler.
6: Yeah, that's right. Don't Google Eddie Rothman.
5: Okay, interesting.
6: That comes up very, very shortly. We're going to talk about the Red Hot Chili Peppers returning to form after... They'd had a pretty up and down 90s, mm-hmm. but in 1999, they kicked a massive goal.
5: I like it. We're going to kick things off with, well, it's our favourite band here. We're happy to put our hand up here, Gleeso. ACDC and Thunderstruck. It's Triple M Nights.
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0: Triple M Nights with Dave Gleeson. Gleeso, your band camp is back at it tonight. Can't wait for this. Number 17. So what happens here, Gleeso? I give you 25 bands and you have to choose one song, your favourite song from each one of those accordingly.
1: Yeah, it's pretty easy as far as, you know, the songs that everybody loves are the songs I love too. I'm a fan of music, Tomo.
0: You are.
1: I'm a fan like everyone else out there listening. But, yeah, we'll get to an Aussie band very shortly. How good was Makua?
0: Oh, brilliant.
1: I could have talked. How's the way Hawaiians are so cool, aren't they?
0: Oh, hey, mate, he's as cool as cat shit, that
1: cool
0: man.
1: Cool as this cat stuff. So it was great to catch up with him. Also, we're going to be talking about Nick Stevies.
0: Nick Stevies. Nick Stevies.
1: Stevie Nicks and Don Henley. They had quite a long-term relationship, and something came out of that as well as some music. Some sadness came out of that.
0: We'll get to that shortly. Triple M.
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10: 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And Gleeso, I tell you what, all roads are going to lead to Rod Laver Arena the 20th of September to celebrate one of our absolute finest.
11: Absolutely, mate. John Farnham has just recently announced that there's no chance that he'll ever be back to performing, which is a sad thing for him because it's been a driving force in his life and his family's life for so many years. So we do send our best wishes to John. But as you say, the 20th of September at Rod Laver Arena, there is going to be an all-star cast paying tribute to the amazing life and music of John Farnham. What have we got? Jimmy Barnes.
10: Brilliant.
11: Mahalia Barnes, obviously. They travel everywhere together, the family. Jack Jones, John Stevens, Ross Wilson. Hugh Jackman's going to be joining via satellite. Celine Dion.
10: Unreal.
11: From Paris. And, of course, this goes to the fact that John Farnham is not just an Australian treasure. He's admired all over the world. We've heard Richard Marx talk about how inspired and blown away he has been by John Farnham's vocal abilities. Paul McCartney, because John did a brilliant version of Help, which, it was totally removed from the Beatles version. Mm. But even Paul McCartney said that he was blown away by the arrangement and the vocal stylings of the great John Farnham. So 20th of September, Rod Laver Arena. The tickets are fairly reasonably priced. Yep. There's different, tiers of ticketing, but they start about $100. So make sure if you get the chance, you set that date aside, the 20th of September, to go and pay tribute to the great John Farnham.
10: A national treasure is an understatement. The king, John Farnham. You're the voice here at Triple M Nights with Dave Gleeson. We'll be right back.

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0: 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Classic 9 at 9 o'clock. We do it next, Gleeson. What are we doing?
1: We are doing songs about the moon or anything to involve the artist with the moon. Geez, there's been some amazing moons lately, Tomo, hasn't there? Saw a massive one last week somewhere. I was in over the water in Toronto, and it was a beautiful thing to behold. So I thought we'd wrap 9 songs around the moon.
0: Love it. 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
0: The classic nine, because eight didn't seem like a good number, and ten, well, don't be stupid. He doesn't work past ten, at least not for us.
2: Up and going here. It's all about the moon tonight. Triple M Nights with Dave Gleeson. That is the topic of discussion, Gleeso.
4: Yeah, now look, we've talked about the delineation between the rest of the world and Australia when it comes to flashing your bum. Obviously, all around the world, it's called mooning.
2: That's it.
4: Just drop your stride, show your bum.
2: Yep.
4: In Australia, we have the brown eye.
2: Yeah, the brown eye.
4: Which is, it's much more descriptive, much more forthright.
2: Yeah.
4: Where you pull the cheeks apart and show them the dot.
2: Yep. it's a full confrontation.
4: But this is the amazing thing.
2: Yeah.
4: We're kicking off at number nine
2: with
4: Van Morrison.
2: That's it.
4: Moon Dance.
2: Moon Dance.
4: Do you know he's got another song called Brown Eyed Girl?
2: Ah, see, he knew what he was doing. There's no doubt about that.
4: I think that's bigger in Australia.
2: Okay.
4: Than Moon Dance.
2: I don't know if this is the first time I'm ever playing it.
4: Oh, what a tie-in. I got caught chucking a brown eye at the school bus once.
2: Oh, did you?
4: Out the back, yeah.
2: Yeah, right.
4: Next day I get to school and go up there thinking, what am I getting done for here? Oh. I was only in primary school.
2: Yeah, right.
4: Turns out that one of the kids' mothers was driving along behind the bus.
2: Okay.
4: Yeah, me and a couple other blokes chucked some brown eyes.
2: Yeah.
4: That was the first time.
2: Oh, no. Oh, no.
4: Anyway, let's get it on at number
2: nine.
4: Number two.
2: He's lost his way at the front man of the Jets.
4: The top of the classic nine.
2: Triple M.

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0: 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We'll be back in a sec. Think of this like a chance to head to the merch stand, grab your I Love Gleeso t-shirt. He's so dreamy. 2026, the jungle's still loud.
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1: Do we have to send a shout out for a birthday tonight? Mark Rusciuto.
0: Is it the Rupert's birthday?
1: I think
0: is it?
1: It's the Rupert's birthday.
0: Oh, good God. Yeah, we better say a big happy birthday to the Mark Rusciuto.
1: Yeah, 300 plus games, Brownlow medal, premiership player, an absolute legend in Adelaide, but in the AFL community, very, very well respected. And a top bloke to boot.
0: Very good man. Very good man. Happy birthday to the Rupert.
1: Take it easy on the beers.
0: Yeah, please. It is Monday. 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
3: 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I can't do two in a row. 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You can do 2 days in a row.
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18: Hope you had a fantastic day. Long weekend to those who had today off. This is Triple M's Homegrown, 2 hours of Australian music. Welcome to the show. I think you're going to like what we got coming up. Favourites from the Temper Trap, Silverchair. This is going gangbusters. 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New music from Tame Impala too. As we count down to their massive Australian tour in October, we've got favourites as well from The Living and The Saints, Powderfinger, Australian Crawl. Also, welcoming back Faker. They're playing shows. And this is Parker. End of Everything, Dylan Wright with Escape to the Other Side. And Spacey Jane, who are coming home November, December. Do You Really Love Her? Their new one is playing straight after Noiseworks. Take Me Back. Another big show. Awesome to have you here. It's Triple M's Homegrown.

0: Ocean Alley enjoying some rest after a massive 2025. That is new from them. Life in Love. You're on Triple M's Homegrown. Coming up, Fake or Backbone Show. Fronted by Nathan Hudson, of course. He's been overseas and great to have them performing again. Classics from the Saints. Bruce Springsteen's favourite Australian song. He covers that almost every time he's here. Fingers crossed we get the Boss back soon. New one from Pacific Avenue. Things We Want to Say and classics from the Temper Trap. Sweet Disposition. It's all next on Triple M's Homegrown.
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12: 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Featuring on the Netflix show Off Campus, streaming numbers are going gangbusters for G Flip. Taking over the world and top 10 in the States at the moment is Tame Impala's Dracula. Selling out shows across the UK, Europe, States too. Living M, we'll get them on. White Noise, Australian Crawls, Beautiful People. And introducing Dylan Wright. We love this song. It's called Escape to the Other Side. Get that on in the next 10 minutes. We also got Baby Animals playing straight after Ice House. Great Southern Land. You're on Triple M's Homegrown.

0: Bella Dracula. They've just wrapped up a massive sold-out tour across the UK and Europe. Not long now until they're back home in October. You can still get tickets to some shows at frontiertouring.com. We cannot wait to have them back. Hope you're having a great night right around the country. Up next, Hoodoo Gurus, Boom Crash Opera. And it's gone absolutely gangbusters right around the world. Bet on Fire from G-Flip. Features on the Netflix show Off Campus. And as a result, G-Flip's playing shows across Canada, the US, due to the demand, which is just absolutely awesome. We'll get that on next. Silverchair 2, it's 3 minutes away on Triple M's Homegrown.
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0: 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And then a business pot or two. 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
14: Lou and Judge.
15: Triple M's Lou and Judge. Dr. Chris Brown filling in for Judge today.
16: You versus Lou. You versus Lou.
15: First time we've done this without the Judge. Lou going head to head, 10 questions with a call of 133353. Whoever wins will be taken. And look, it's not going to be you, Lou. We'll be taken home. Masters of the Universe tickets. I know you want to see it.
17: I know.
15: You can see the new action-adventure movie, Masters of the Universe, the epic tale of finding the power within in cinemas now.
17: I really wanted to see that movie. Well, there's still a chance that I'll win.
15: Yeah.
17: Now, just some tips. I will yell sometimes 10 answers for the question. So just try not to let me affect your reading style.
18: Also, I appreciate the tips, but you cannot mislead the ultimate question asker and judge of the whole

0: dog because a mongrel cost me $30 at the market. No, I am not spending $1,200.
1: Fair enough.
0: And I get home and my daughter said, what did the vet say? I said, it'll come good. And it did.
2: It did.
1: Yeah, so there you go.
2: It's a good happy ending.
1: John's basically saying that if there's a 5% chance even, it can come good.
2: You never know.
0: Just between you and me, vets are worse than dentists. They're highway robbery.
1: All right, John. We'll turn your phone line down there.
2: I was waiting for a very sad ending, like he leg didn't repair, so he threw him out the truck again. I was waiting for that.
1: I like John on a really happy note and then just starts to slam vets.
3: Love the vets.
2: Well, we love the vets.
1: We love vets. Thank you so much for everything you do.
3: At the same time, $40,000 is a lot of money to be spending on a dog.
2: So
1: they're bull mastiffs, they're massive.
3: They're huge, I know.
1: I'm scared of them. When I see them at the park, I really divert. I'm scared of them and German shepherds. Do not come near me.
3: Oh, okay.
1: Fair enough. If my dogs veer, I'm like, you're on your own. That's on you.
3: Reggie and Ronnie, they are renowned biters themselves.
1: No, they're not. Do not bully me just because Dave's not here. You're not to bully me.
2: They're vicious.
1: They're little teddy bears.
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2: Queensland Day on Saturday.
19: Queenslander!
3: How good was that?
2: Up and about everywhere. When we even the Reds were playing, that couldn't have been because of Queensland Day. That was a nice happy coincidence because they were over in New Zealand. But
3: they didn't win.
2: The netball was the Firebirds played the Lightning.
1: Yeah, the Firebirds got it over the Lightning. They brought the Shield home. The Lions got up over the Suns.
2: Beauty.
3: Yeah, the Dolphins.
1: The Dolphins over the Broncos.
3: And the Dolphins beat the Cowboys up the bins.
2: That's what we're focusing on here. Our Dolphins pumped the North Queensland Cowboys and our Premier.
19: Doing that up time. You've got to do that up time.
3: Where's he from? Innisfail, isn't he?
2: Yeah, he's from up there.
3: Innisfail, yeah.
2: He's a Cowboys. He was there at their first ever game. He's a proper Cowboys nuff-nuff. And we had a little challenge when we had him on Thursday to pump up Queensland Day. He was everywhere. He was at the races. He was tossing the coin, the Q Clash. We had a little challenge for him. Here's the bet. If the Dolphins beat the Cowboys, one of your press conferences, you have to insert the word dolphin. Now, it doesn't have to be referring to the sporting club.
3: Fins up.
2: Or you have to say the phrase fins up at some stage, David Christopherly, in a press conference. Yeah, I'll take that bet. Well, yeah, that's me responding to him going, all right, dum-dum, if the Cowboys win, you've got to wear a Cowboys jersey on the Today Show.
3: I didn't see that. You with the Cowboys jersey on because...
1: The Cowboys didn't win. The Dolphins won, and did he come through with his promise as he said he would?
2: Sunday morning, he had a presser. Sunday morning, right after Queensland Day, straight
3: yesterday
2: off
3: morning, what was the press conference about?
2: Well, I guess the press rock up and ask questions, right? So it could be wherever
3: they're worried about.
1: And most politicians, they're not people of their word, but David Christofouli, he's a Queenslander.
3: Did he?
2: Now, Dolphin would have been easy, but did he get a fins up in? Let's have a listen here.
20: Great part of our democratic history, or whether or not they were the many people who went to the sporting games spread across the state, it worked. It certainly worked. I know my phone lit up with helpful people, Dolphins fans, telling me fins up and all sorts of things. Anyway.
2: Wow, good man.
3: A politician who followed through.
2: Amazing. Woo. Hey, speaking of following through, you know it's handy if you follow through.
3: Spare underpants.
2: Towel shorts. And guess in honour of a bet well made and well kept, I had to go see our seamstress Sue from Thread 1001, Marto, about a little
3: if
2: project.
3: If you need any towel in clothing, and not many people do, she's the one.
2: Guess what Sue was doing on Thursday, Margo?
1: Oh, no.
2: Listening
1: was
2: to our show.
1: She making a cowboy's jacket or pants or
2: pants
1: a suit?
2: In the back of my car. Towelling shorts. We are infecting this state. The leader of the state will be appearing at some stage.
3: Does he want my Dolphins shorts?
2: Cowboys. He's got his own Cowboys towel shorts, Marto.
3: Has she made him a pair?
2: Yeah. We're taking over.
3: That means him and I are the only... I've got a pair of Cowboys as well. Mm. I should get a photo.
1: You're the only two people in Australia
3: that will have a pair of Cowboys towelling shorts.
2: We'll make you proud.
3: Doesn't it?
2: You don't need to shake in the urinal anymore. It's wonderful.
3: Whop it back in the shorts and she's dry. Wash them once a year.
21: Triple M Breakfast.
2: Have we made those Triple M neck braces yet? That needs to be our line of merch for headbanging. Cool.
1: That could be a good
2: post screaming jets.
3: Jeez, there was a bit of that going on. Yeah, after you left the races on Saturday.
1: A bit of jumping up and down, wasn't there?
3: There was a band on. So after the last race, normally you go home, there's all the youngsters kept on going.
1: Jeff Marto said to me, when the band starts to take preference over the races, it's time for me to go.
2: Oh, as a proper horse owner like he is now, were you flaunting
1: down in the winner's circle?
2: Oh, you're walking around a mountain yard, were you?
3: Margo and I went to the races. We were guests of Channel 7. I've never been a guest of anyone at the races apart from drunk mates.
1: We were in the upper perch of the James Squires Lounge.
3: It was food and stuff.
1: Fancy.
3: Food and drink.
2: What were you wearing?
3: Never happens.
2: You wearing a suit or jeans?
1: He looked very handsome. He was all dressed up.
3: I had a bone-coloured jacket. I looked like Richie Beno. And as a matter of fact, I put it on. Cass said, you look ridiculous. I said, that's what I'm attempting to achieve.
2: Here comes Marto.
1: Kath, Marto and Corey and myself. Yeah. And we had a nice little afternoon. But I got there and Kath's like, oh, we've run 6 races already. And I was like, oh, no. Reminded me of the day we went to the golf with them, remember? And they just roached us of $5 notes because they kept winning everything. Oh.
0: Loser.
1: She, who was your source?
3: Oh, me, Tony, if you're listening, yeah, he drives trucks for IGA, and he drives out, he's quite amazing, and he asks Siri while he's driving the truck, what's going to win Melbourne Race 6 tomorrow, la, la, la, and then he sends his tips out. He's still driving a truck, though, but anyway.
0: So I made some money, because I'm with
3: you
0: Doug
3: had a really bad day. If anyone doesn't know, we'll just quickly repeat it. Dan, I owed you $100, so I put it into my Ladbrokes account.
0: No, it's called Dud Pumped, your Dud betting Pumped company.
3: It's a side arm of Ladbrokes. And you had a really bad day and your hundred's all gone, but by Christ, it was amazing.
0: Oh, well done, mate. So I'm putting the broke in Ladbrokes and you're the lad. Is that how this operation works?
3: And the last nail in your coffin is you put $10 on the Reds to beat the Chiefs.
0: Did I? Sound like something I'd do.
3: Margo, my favourite part of the day, was the whole thing was great. Meeting those two farmers from Farmer Wants a Wife on Channel 7 tonight. So we were in the Channel 7 box and I said, Margo, who are those blokes you've just been talking to? Go on.
1: Jason and Alex from Farmer Wants a Wife. One is from Kingaroy and one is from Kin.
0: All right. So pig farmer?
1: No, one is a...
3: One's a dairy farmer, Jason from Kingaroy, and his old man is arping about doing the show because he used to go and do the milking.
0: Stop with your hands.
3: Yeah, milking the cows. Well,
0: that's not what it looks like, brother.
21: Triple M Breakfast.
1: Down in Logan, it's curbside collection month or whatever it is where everybody just puts all of their shit out on
0: in
1: the
0: Logan,
1: front
0: it's a month.
1: Lawn.
0: It's a month down there. You just get in early.
3: I think it's a whole calendar year.
1: It feels like it goes
3: is
1: like
3: it that week. Every
1: like,
3: week
1: it goes like forever.
0: It's like cracker night in the NT. It's the best month in NT.
3: I love people who just put shit out the front. I love it so much.
1: There's mattresses and lounges and washers and dryers and kids' toys and swing sets and old cubby houses. I mean, you could build a whole new house using some of the things that people are just getting rid of out the front.
3: Can we be clear? You can't grab another mattress off a person. There's a reason
1: you can do whatever you want.
3: Well, there's a reason that mattress is out there. Someone's pissed on it.
1: Well, it's
3: and
1: definitely
3: it's,
1: got
3: the springs have gone.
1: It.
3: Yeah, exactly. You can't be grabbing mattresses.
1: That's more embarrassing, though. That's more embarrassing. The fact that you have wee stained mattress out the front of your house. Like, I'll cover it, hide it, leave a fitted sheet on it, or
3: an old
1: something.
3: Tarp over it.
1: A tarp or a towel.
5: I've pissed the bed. Yeah. Everyone's pissed the bed before.
3: Not everyone.
0: You might even not be giving it away. You might just be like, hey, I'm just washing that off.
1: Rain.
0: It's just a bit of pee. Don't take me bloody mattress, mate.
1: Well, there are people going around taking things because we are some of those people that have stuff out the front. And Corey put an old fridge out the front where the seals had all gone on it and just wasn't keeping cold anymore.
3: Yeah.
1: And a dryer where the motor had, you know, done itself in.
3: Yeah.
1: And so what somebody has thought to do is they took the motor out of the fridge and took the dryer, because it's one of those old steel ones with the steel
0: barrel drum
1: thing. Yeah. And Corey's like, there's money in that. They're obviously, you know, roaching it. And we don't mind. Take whatever you want. I mean, take the whole lot. I'd prefer it gone.
3: So they have a cordless. They come along and remove
1: all the extension leads, all the copper. Like, they've just stripped everything that's got any value in it and taken it. And I didn't even see them do it, but we're not home a lot at the moment. We've got lots of sport going on.
3: Can I check with Mr. Engineer Dan? Is that what's in the back of the fridge? I think the thermal cooling device.
0: That's copper.
3: It's all copper because that's where they get money. You can get a carton of beer.
0: You'd find a lot of these guys might actually just want the motor because they have a little business where they fix up old washers and dryers.
1: Yeah,
0: and the seals are done, right?
1: Absolutely.
0: But the motor's fine.
1: Yeah.
0: So there might be a bit of that going on.
3: Did I ever tell you that day where I was doing the yard when we were living at Newmarket and I left, I must have gone to get fuel or something. I went up front, up into the house, into the shed, but I'd left the whippersnipper and I came out with a bloke putting the whippersnipper in the car. He thought it was waiting.
1: Whoa.
0: Producer Snowy and his dad once, they were driving. He was dropping Snowy at his old job. He worked at Woolies or whatever and he was late. You know this one?
3: Yes.
0: And he goes, oh, son, look at that washing machine there.
3: Same thing.
0: We'll stop quickly. So they're loading it into the back of the ute. The guy runs and goes, whoa, that's new.
3: We're bringing it in.
1: Oh, no.
0: So then Snowy ends up being late for work and his dad had to go, I'm really sorry about that, son. Look so pobo in front of his
3: son. Can we have a bit of a road? Can we do that?
1: Yeah, 1-3-3-5-3. Give us a call. What's going on in your suburb at the moment? Because I see stuff and I'm like, oh, geez, that'd be good to take. I wonder what's wrong with that. But then I feel too embarrassed to pull over and put anything in the back of my boot.
0: You, we're driving past and Duff just looks at me. I look at her and go, hey, babe. She goes, no, keep driving. It is not coming home. Like an office chair.
1: It could have been really useful.
0: Hey, there's another Pete.
6: Look at Pete from Cooperoo. Now, for many people, this is what happens. Scavenging is an art form, tracking the suburbs. Because right now, you could look up Brisbane City Council and Logan Council and go, oh, that's who's got the curbside. Knowing what to look for, I drive around searching for timber to make chopping boards, pizza boards, and kids' toys to donate.
1: Oh, that's nice, Pete.
6: Isn't it?
0: Good on you,
1: Pete. What about Chucky from Buchan? Morning, Chucky.
0: Chucky.
1: How are you, bro?
7: Morning. Morning, good. How's it going?
1: Yeah, good. Curbside collection. What's going on at your joint? Are you getting rid of stuff or are you going around picking it up?
7: I had a fridge that was in working order outside the house for 3 or 4 days. A sign on it, working order, for 3 or 4 days. And I said, oh, you've got to be joking. So I put the sign away. I put it there, $50. Within about 3 hours, someone come and grabbed it.
0: Correct, because it's too good to be true. If you say free, you're seeming a bit desperate. It's the old thing in The Simpsons.
1: It's probably broken. They're trying to get wrong with it.
0: A trampoline but it's not locked down. As soon as they put the chain on it, the thief snake comes along to steal
6: it. Chucky at no stage has said that they paid for it. Just take it? Did they steal it?
7: They stole it. Oh, yeah,
0: $50. But it's got value now. You go, oh, $50 fridge. It must be fine.
6: Chucky, do you know the answers? You're a smart man. How much copper is in it? Because copper, I just looked it up, is $14 or $15 a kilo.
1: Sean from Alex Hill said the copper's worth about $14 a kilo.
6: How much in a fridge? Is it worthwhile taking a fridge that doesn't work?
7: Not the fridge. The hot water systems, yes, they're a definite go.
0: But when you say yes, Chucky, how much copper's in a hot water system? Like, what, 2 kilos? Is it, what, $30?
7: Yeah, a couple of kilos, yeah.
1: Yeah, but all kilos add up, and $30 is a lot to some people.
6: $30 is $30.
0: What are you going to do with it?
6: No, mind, it's just
0: you're going to put it on dud punt. You're going to gamble for me is what you're doing with it.
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6: What about that? The census bringing out the numbers that Australia hit 28 million yesterday. What I loved was when they started to break down the figures and we went, because I remember when I started grade 8 in the mid-70s or late-70s, there was like 15 million of us and I went, well, we're enormous. But now, let's listen to this as the years went by.
13: Back in 1901 at Federation, the population was just under 4 million. By the Melbourne Olympics in 1956, it was 9.5 million. 1976, reaching peak ABBA fandom and 14 million. The 2000 Sydney Olympics in a nation of 19 million, growing another 50% since to today's 28.
6: And that's how a country grows. We're now the 55th biggest country in the world. I think we just pipped Venezuela. Cop that one, Venezuela.
0: I got so many issues.
1: Biggest
0: going
1: country
0: on
1: in regards to population.
6: In terms of numbers, yeah, numbers, PU right, and numbers. Yeah.
0: India, number one, right? India overtook China.
1: China, yep, yeah.
0: Number one, China too.
6: China,
1: it's
6: and
1: like
6: then
1: 1 point something billion, right?
6: Yeah,
1: we're
6: down.
1: Crazy numbers. All right. All right. What happened to the no child policy in China? Weren't they doing you're only allowed to have two kids or no more than one kid?
0: It didn't work real well. They Now they have 50 million more men than women. For terrible reasons we won't discuss.
6: 50 million more. Yeah, that's right. And we know why. But let's deal with Australia and deal with, hold on, so this many born, this many die.
13: Every day in Australia, around 630 people are born and 400 pass away. More than 1,400 will arrive here to live and around 550 will leave, increasing the population by 1,150.
6: Per day.
1: Is it correct that a person is born every 1 minute 30?
6: I think so. Yeah. 75, yeah, 90 seconds they were saying. Yeah. Mm. It's unbelievable.
1: Incredible stuff.
6: Good reading.
1: Do you want to know who's doing the best reading?
6: Who's doing the best reading?
0: Okay, come on. It's 8:17.
1: Western kids are at school. Australia has recorded the fastest population growth in the year to September 30, rising 2.2%.
6: Rooting or migration?
1: 66,000 people, doesn't say. But Queensland, you need to lift. I understand why. Victoria, cold, miserable. What? They stay indoors a lot. We both grew by 1.7%. But as Australians and Queenslanders alike, do it best. I reckon more of this.
0: Which one do you want? Do you want the Wiggles or do you want KBW? Wiggles.
14: Rooting.
0: Okay.
14: Rooting in the big red.
1: We need to do more of that.
6: It's a bone.
0: Do you remember
1: what about a bit of KBW?
6: Yeah.
1: That's more Queensland. The Wiggles is more Victoria's vibe, you know, a bit slower and a bit more dull. We're up here in Queensland, a bit more rough and ready to go.
0: Did you hear that? That was when Marto couldn't remember the name of BCF and he just, you know, all the jingle.
6: Rootin', shootin', fightin', it's RSF and fun.
2: 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Marto's Thought on Sport.
6: Plenty to get through here on a Wednesday. Gout. Remember how they said, oh, they all rubbished the world record, the 200-metre world record that he ran here, and five of the seven runners all ran personal best, and all the Americans said, that's rubbish. That didn't happen. It's been officially ratified by World Athletics, so Gout is an official under-20 world record holder for the 200.
1: Incredible. Well done.
6: Go, Gout. That's one.
0: Olympics are what, 2 years' time in L.A.? Our boy's going to be over there.
6: He could be. He'll put on another 5Ks of just muscle in the butt region.
0: On the diff.
6: Like
0: Rowan Browning. And yes, then he's going to be coming really good for the Brisbane. Imagine winning at your home Olympics, winning a gold there where you grew up.
6: Incredible.
0: Unreal.
6: In one day internationals, no one asked for this, but Australia v Pakistan.
1: Australia won.
6: Oh, got
0: it. Didn't realise we were playing, so it's over there, obviously.
6: Got that, Pakistan.
1: 43 runs.
0: Should we ask any details, Marto? I'll just move on.
6: No details whatsoever. Or do you know yesterday? You know Cam Green's such a great, our greatest all-rounder.
0: Stop. What are you doing?
6: Zero runs and zero wickets. But anyway, it's fine. Now, Manly Warringah, they're going well since they got rid of Seibold.
1: Fozball.
6: So Seibold really leaves a stench wherever he goes. If you may not know, he was also at English Rugby, apart from... the Broncos, where he left a terrible stain on the
0: wooden
6: place.
0: Wooden spoon.
6: That's correct. English rugby took years to recover. It's only just getting over him now. And then, of course, Manu Ringa. Why was anyone giving Seibold? Anyway, it's not about him. It's about keep positive. Fozball, 2 losses, 7 wins since he took over. They're now 4th on the table. It's quite incredible. And they signed him for 3 years until the end of 27, 28, till the end of 29. And their next home game, I don't think it's next weekend, they're going to change Four Pines Park to Foz Pines Park.
1: I love that.
6: Hilarious work from you, Manly. And finally, Madge at the Broncos. He has wielded the axe and gone, righto, I need to make a scapegoat of a big name, and it's Ezra Mann, the druggie who's been in his sights. He's given him the boot. To the bench.
0: Boot onto the bench, yeah, not falling from the team.
6: Well, he's not starting because he's obviously gone, that's you're my defensive weakness, off you go. But Christ, have you seen this Broncos team? May be the worst in history of the whole club. It's unbelievably
1: They don't
6: average.
1: Seem to have a lot of depth.
6: They were all injured.
1: They're all injured.
0: Oh, the Lions just lost another player too. Kitty Coleman is injured too. So our two Brizzy clubs
6: are injured.
0: Mate, they are busted up. It's
1: they might
0: grim.
1: Need to look outside the 30 to pull players in.
6: Well, when they lose the players next Monday after this weekend, because this weekend, if you don't know, it's the big one. Queensland Day is magnificent. So the Dolphins play against the Cowboys. Oh, my God. You have a look at the Dolphins team. They are starting to really stack up. Dolphins playing Cowboys and the Broncos playing the Titans. So after that, they may run out. If they lose 4 players to Origin, the Broncos will not have enough players to name a 20. It's quite incredible for the following week. That wasn't what I want to talk about. Tom Duffy's replacing Ezra Mam, if you're wondering. What I want to talk about was this. Now, have you got any audio there?
0: Because
6: I wrote
0: a lot of swear words on a piece of paper.
6: I just want, because apparently you pointed it out to me, we hadn't had any audio till now, but Madge had a 6-minute nuclear spray after the Broncos game on the weekend.
1: Ben Hunt said it was nothing like he's seen before,
6: and he would have seen some sprays. He played at the Dragons for 8 years.
1: They deserved it.
0: Got a couple.
3: What is it? Keep doing it. Every week.
5: How many high-speed meters has this bloke got? 23 high-speed f***ing meters.
6: All right.
5: For the game.
6: Anyone who's ever played sport will realise a coach can't yell at you very often. Like, that only works once, maybe twice a season.
0: If you do it every week, it loses its impact. Oh, this shit again. Okay. Here we go.
5: You don't stand up.
6: All right. So anyone who says the Broncos aren't being proactive would not realise that Cam Smith is their leadership mentor.
0: The golfer.
6: No, the the rugby league legend. He gets called in to mentor the leadership group. So he apparently arrived yesterday at 6 a.m. and stayed there until 10:30. It's the longest he's ever spent at a session, including because he normally pisses off as soon as they start field work. After 4 hours at Brisbane's $27 million headquarters, I don't know why they needed to mention that, which included running his eye over a skills session, Smith attempted to jump, and this says a lot about the Broncos, Smith attempted to jump a locked perimeter fence as Broncos players wrapped up training. The future NRL immortal, there's probably no need for that either, suddenly lost his balance, scaling the small fence and went head over apex, crashing into the concrete to the shock of Broncos fans nearby. Those Broncos fans are the niff-nuffs who go and watch training.
0: Yeah, snowy.
6: Dobbo. Thankfully, Smith rose to his feet quickly, appearing to only suffer the same sort of injured pride that Broncos players felt last Sunday. Even the coaches can't get it right. And that's...
0: Is that another injury? Does that go on the injury
6: list? It was pretty nasty, said one onlooker. Cam tried to jump the fence and fell over and hit the deck. Hopefully he's okay. Wow.
1: Holy.
6: That's the best we can get out of the Broncos.
0: Holy.
6: Yeah.
7: Triple M breakfast.
6: I had a bit of disappointment yesterday afternoon. Thought I'd go for a bike ride. I went over to, I wanted to go to Vic Park and have a look how the digging was going, how the protesters, I was going to do an interview with the protesters and go, you know, what's going on? Not one protester. So they've cleared out the cold weather, must have got them. They're gone. Couldn't see any digging going on.
1: Oh,
6: so
1: no digging.
6: There were trucks and there were people stopping me from going anywhere near the site. So there's part
0: the
6: one.
0: The way you addressed, did they think you're a protester?
1: They thought he was
6: I had my cycling pants on. I was just having a look. I was just poking my nose in. Disappointment number one. Then disappointment number two, I go to the, remember we were talking yesterday, the World Walking Soccer Championships right at Perry Park.
0: That's disappointing.
6: So go there. I thought I'd be disappointed enough just to see people walking and kicking a soccer ball. It's all over. So it finished up the day before, so I missed out on that.
0: Jeez, for a bunch of people walking, they get it done quick.
6: I know. Well, I think they all just went, oh, I'm rooted. I can't play any more walking soccer.
1: What about you just wandering around town trying to find something? Do you need to go back to work? Do you need another job? I've got a reno that you could help with.
6: Oh, God, no. I finished that deck on Saturday. I was so happy to get the pain out of my back. Anyway, so there's two disappointments. And then I went, what's going on up there? So I'm on me pushy, just having a, well, sticky beacon thing.
0: Marto's bike to a brizzy is what you're doing.
6: As we've been advertising, the caravanning show
1: the
6: is
1: caravan
6: on.
1: Show.
6: Oh my God.
1: Well,
6: there
1: it
6: has
1: starts
6: to be a
1: today. Yeah, so were you setting up yesterday?
6: Well, I wasn't. They went, what do you want, mate? So I rode my bike into the hecker and they went, I just went Chesney. And I went, no, mate, there's no one here. I don't think Chesney exists. It's an old style caravan. It was the first sign I've came off the top of my head. He said, no, you're not, mate. And I went, listen, I just want to have a bit of a look around. They are.
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6: Now, listen, there was a classic one on the news the other night. I don't think we got to it because it was five teenagers and there'd been a car theft and there was trouble and the cops finally tracked them down and two of the girls were 12 or 13 in their jammies in the back, so they'd snuck out in the back of the cop car and I'm sure they've been some trouble now, etc. But sneaking out in your jammies, can we do one of these?
29: Triple M Breakfasts, Remember Wednesday.
6: What happened when you snuck out? It's as simple as that, 133353. You were an expert at it.
30: Well, I did it once and I learnt my lesson very, very quickly. But I didn't realise I'd never told my mum or she never found out. And
6: well,
30: it was
6: snuck back into the house.
30: Well, I snuck back into the house because I got the old master bedroom. When my parents extended and renovated, they built themselves a new master wing. So I got the old master and it had a back door entry off the laundry. I had my own bathroom, my own wardrobe. It was wonderful. Here I was living at large in Tanimera. And then one
6: coming
30: night,
6: and going at will.
30: I snuck out and I remember the pajamas I was still wearing. I remember it so vividly, this moment. I don't think I'll ever forget it, but I was wearing blue silk satin pajamas with yellow stars on them because I was into astrology and it had stars and moons on it back then. Yeah.
0: No wonder he crashed the car. You would have bored him to death.
6: Oh, have I told you about Sagittarius?
30: I'm a Capricorn.
0: I'd rather drive into this tree than listen to the end of this story.
6: Let's get into 8 o'clock.
30: But I ran into the boy, actually. Funny story. The boy whose dad dropped me home, Ashley, I ran into him not long ago.
0: In your car?
30: He ended up DJing.
6: That wasn't a boyfriend. That was another one.
30: Another guy. So the people whose house we crashed into, apparently it was like a regular thing. It's quite a tight corner.
6: Yeah.
30: And they'd had a few cars in their front fence. And so they weren't surprised by it. But I ran into Ashley and he brought up this story. He said, oh, remember when you and your boyfriend crashed into our front fence? He then went on to DJ my birthday party the following year because he was a DJ. I was like, what are you up to now? Yeah. He said, oh, I'm a DJ. And I was like, oh, I need a DJ for my pool party.
6: How's the fence?
30: Do you want to come do it? And anyway.
0: But Venus is in retrograde, so let me just think about it quickly.
30: Fiona in Kalanga, 133353. Was it you that snuck out or somebody you know?
1: It was actually my sister.
30: Okay.
1: And I was actually, yeah, she jumped out the window. She thought she was smart by putting the radio on, shutting a door with her music. Dad worked out that she wasn't there, so he took the door off, her bedroom door, and then shut the window. And then when she came back at 3 a.m. and she couldn't get in, she knocked on my window to let her in, and then I might have gone by Dad to let her in.
30: Oh, you snitched, Fiona. Were you the younger or the older sister?
0: Oh, younger.
1: I'm the older.
30: You're the older, responsible one.
6: Can I check something there? I understand Dad pulling the window down. Why did he take the door off her bedroom? Because that was the last privacy she ever got.
0: That's right. Mm.
1: Yeah, because if she can't stay in the rules, then she didn't get the rules.
6: You don't deserve a door.
0: There's another phoner tomorrow, 133353. Why did your childhood bedroom door get taken off?
6: Because
0: that never happened in our house with my two brothers and I, but it was always a threat.
30: Threatened it.
6: Yeah. Take your door off.
0: Open that door. Otherwise, the door comes off.
6: All right. Yeah. If that works as a phoner, I'll give you $100.
0: All right, text in now. We got to get to the Bowser. I want an easy hundo.
6: I'll donate it.
28: Triple M Breakfast.
30: Bit of breakup with the block after purchasing, I think, was it all five homes last year? They went, hey, you're not allowed back here anymore, because he ended up raffling all those houses off. And probably
6: how he makes his money.
30: Probably made more money than the block made out of doing the whole show in the first place. But he's recently opened a bunch of petrol stations where he promised not to put the price of petrol up, helping out people in Victoria. And then he went and bought himself two houses in Victoria, went and got himself a host in Dr. Chris Brown, which he then co-hosted Adrian Patelli, My Reno Rules, a new show on Channel 7.
6: So he wanted to be on telly.
0: Yeah,
6: that's like he's bought his way onto telly.
0: I think he wants to make a heap of money.
30: Marketing for him. He's a marketing genius.
0: He's sending it back to his raffle, right? If you want to win these houses and it's on 7, go buy a raffle
30: ticket.
0: He's
30: the one that craned the car up into like the 60-something level of a building. I think, was it a Ferrari or a McLaren or a Lamborghini?
0: Guy. He wanted to be McLaren guy. That's, you know, one of the Today Show hosts came a cropper with all that.
6: Alex Cullen lost his job over 50 there.
0: So Mitch and Shaz from Ipswich won $1 million. Here's the moment last night.
2: How do you guys feel? That must just be the most surreal, incredible feeling right now.
3: I think I'm going to vomit.
0: Well, she's here right now. How was your spew, Shaz? Did you get it all up?
5: Oh, my God. It's still in my stomach. It hasn't come up yet. But, yeah, definitely feels very surreal. Might take a couple of weeks for that to land.
30: So what happens, Mitch and Shaz? I mean, first of all, congratulations. The show was filmed down in Victoria, and so you guys are obviously still down there. When do you get to come home and celebrate with all your family and friends?
8: Mate, we're not too far off jetting off on the plane soon to come on home and see everyone. Might be hard to get home, mate. I think there might be a few people trying to knock on the door and with the open hand, you know, wait and see.
6: How has the phone gone since you've won $1 million? How has it changed your life so far?
5: We can't charge our phones fast enough. They're dying faster than we can charge them.
6: Oh,
8: yeah, going off the hook, mate. It's surreal. Just the support we've got from everyone, we can't say thanks enough.
6: Mitch, just to talk technically, was it your work in the front yard or your landscaping work that got you over the line?
8: Well, 100%, mate. I mean, before that, and, you know, Shaz let the team down in week three, so I had to bring home, you know.
0: Hey, Shaz, Mitch, just on people coming out of the woodwork, one Margot Parker, who's sitting directly across the radio panel from me right now, has been saying all morning, my old mates, Mitch.
6: My great mate.
0: My good friends, Mitch and Shaz. She has been pumping you up. How many times on radio right now, hand on heart, have you met Margot Parker?
8: Oh, mate, the amount of time, I reckon, to be honest, there was one party we walked past each other.
6: Wonderful.
30: We attended an Australia Day party together.
0: My old friends, how much money at $1 million does Margot Parker get, team?
5: Don't ask Mitch, because none of that $1 million is his anyway. I want $1 million.
6: Hold on. So what are we doing with that then,
30: Well, you
6: Jazz?
30: Guys have got a 12-year-old son, and you talked about Lenny a lot throughout the show and how much this will not only set you guys up for the future, but it'll set him up as well. Has Lenny spent the $1 million for you guys already? Has he got a new e-bike or something?
8: All Lenny asked for at the start was about 10K, and we're like, righto, mate, your maths is a mess in here.
6: Oh, this is good.
8: That's right, you can have that. And he wanted a dirt bike, and then he wanted some points for his FIFA online or something. And I was like,
6: mate,
8: you reach for the stars, you go nuts.
30: Some Roblox bucks or something like that. Now, you guys are from Ipswich, and Mitch, you're a landscaper. Shaz, you're an interior designer, and you've got a beautiful styling business, Valhalla House, which I absolutely love.
0: Oh, here come the plants, my best friend.
6: Well played, Margaret. She needs some work done at her house, Shaz.
30: Home Co. No, but we have a mutual friend in Anna whose home you did, and so I've seen your work, and it is beautiful. Is Ipswich where you guys stay? Will you look to upgrade the house or move the family, or are you deeply rooted in Ipswich?
5: No, we're deeply rooted in Ipswich. We love it out there. We love our house. So you won't see us, upgrading our lifestyle.
8: And at the end of the day, this money, it's going to help set us up. But, my parents are getting on a bit. So we're going to hopefully build a little joint for them out the back of ours. And, we can all be together.
6: Can Jim Chalmers steal any of the money from you?
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9: There are things that happened when I was a kid, and I think it's like they just stop happening when you're an adult. And I'm going to give you an example of four of these things because they all happened to me on the weekend.
10: Right.
9: And I went, when the first one happened, I went, gee, that hasn't happened in years. And I sort of had a memory of it happening. I swallowed a hot chip and it went down sideways, okay? And it went sort of scratch. Have you ever done that where it's pointing?
11: It would get caught, wouldn't it?
9: Yeah. It's
12: You chew it?
9: Yeah, you chew it, but there's a little bit of a there's some with the pointy ends. You know what I'm talking about, Hammer?
10: Yeah, yeah.
9: And when you swallow
10: it's excruciating.
9: You can feel it scrape down your throat. And when I was a kid, that used to happen to me all the time because I'd just scoff chips down.
10: Right.
9: And I went, God, that hasn't happened for years. Then later that day, I was sitting on the couch. Someone knocked on my door. And I turned my head really quick and I got that whiplash neck pop feeling. Have you ever had that?
10: Mm.
9: That used to happen when I was a kid all the time. I haven't had it in maybe 15 years. And I went, God, I haven't had that in years. And I went, it's like the chip. It's like the chip. It's
11: spooky.
9: It's spooky. Anyway, the next morning I hit my funny bone on the corner of the door.
11: I've done that for a long time.
9: That used to happen to me. Once a week as
11: maybe
9: a kid.
11: We learn as we get older.
9: Maybe we just learn how to do it. Yeah. But I hit my funny bone and I went, what is going on? Mm. I'm doing all of the things I used to do as a kid that used to be like a regular occurrence that haven't happened.
12: Pants or anything?
9: Well, I didn't wet my pants, but you know what happened? I got a splinter.
12: Oh, you still get there when you're older.
9: I haven't had a splinter in ages.
11: Yeah,
9: and when I was a kid.
11: Isn't it funny that those things did always happen?
9: I know. I was a kid. Mum would always have a needle out trying to get a splinter.
12: Playing outside, as a kid and out in the...
11: I suppose.
9: Yeah. So I thought, what's going to happen next? Am I going to wet my pants?
11: Mm.
9: We're going to have too much ice cream and throw up on a show ride or something.
11: Get an ice cream headache.
9: Yeah. And it brought me back. And I just...
12: You went back to your childhood.
9: I did. And I think we don't appreciate how... annoying it was to be constantly hitting your funny bone and things like that. So there you go. I was rocketed back in time.
13: It's Roo, Dits and Loz. Triple M.
8: Triple M Breakfast with Roo, Dits and Loz.
9: We had an amazing caller on yesterday called Carol. She is a GP who drives an hour and a half to work every morning because she loves her patients.
12: Yeah, and
9: she won't give it up. She also needs extra money to pay for all the animals she's rescued. Her and her husband have inherited 9 llamas. They've got 5 dogs.
11: Yeah.
9: And it just made us think there are people out there who have a lot of animals. And we're not talking about a farm with thousands of cattle. We're talking about named animals that they all know and love. So who we got on the line?
12: We got Ellie from Victor. Ellie, what have you got in your house?
10: I have 2 miniature donkeys and 2 alpacas.
11: Miniature donkeys?
10: I do.
11: What made you get those?
10: Oh, I love them. I just wanted them, so I asked my husband for them.
11: You don't get those at the pet shop. Where do you find them?
10: We had to drive to Victoria to meet them.
11: Yeah.
10: And then we got them delivered on a truck.
12: Wow.
11: All right.
12: Have you got a little property?
10: Bruno and Jerry, so Mini Jerry, and then Bruno because I could have for my birthday either miniature donkeys or Bruno Mars tickets.
9: Oh, okay.
12: Bruno's a good name for a donkey.
11: Good on you, Ellie. Thanks. Charisse at Aldinga. What have you got, Charisse?
14: Okay, it's not me. It's my son. Hello, Darian. He's got about a 3-meter long Northern Territorian albino python.
9: Oh, yeah.
14: And he also had 7 tarantulas.
9: Oh, my God.
12: What's wrong with your son?
9: Wow. What's going on?
11: Is your son Alice Cooper?
9: Yeah.
11: How do you go having the python in the house?
14: Oh, fine. He's gorgeous.
11: Oh, really?
12: So I take it it's legal to have it's legal to have a Northern Territorian python and those spiders, is it?
9: Yeah.
11: What does he have to feed them?
9: Oh, that's rats. The bit. Yeah, that's the bit that I can't
14: large,
9: do it.
14: Large rats that he keeps in the freezer. He defrosts them and feeds him a rat.
12: He's got rats in the freezer.
9: That is
12: next to your T-bone steak.
11: We can make a horror movie at your house. Very good. All right. Thanks, Charisse. That's different. Lindsay at Kersbrook. What have you got, Lindsay?
15: Not anymore, but when I was a kid, my mum was a big chicken fan. We had about 40 chickens and one got sick and came and lived inside and never left. It had a name and all.
9: What was the indoor chicken called?
15: It was called Tuk Tuk.
9: Tuk Tuk.
15: And it lived, I had to sacrifice my bathroom when I was a kid. It lived in my shower.
11: When you say it got sick, did it have chicken pox?
9: You're going to have to see yourself out.
11: What does a chicken get?
12: They are notorious for pooing everywhere.
15: You kind of had to follow it around the house, make sure it hadn't done anything anywhere, and it used to sit in front of the fire in winter and have wheat for breakfast.
12: Roast chicken.
15: It lasted, I think, about 4 years inside.
9: What's that? Oh, no, Tuk-Tuk sitting too close to the fire. I can smell him. Mouth's watering.
11: Dinner's ready. Dinner, yeah.
12: Fried chicken.
11: Come on, talking about it.
9: We Tuk-Tuk him apart and ate him.
12: Oh, no, that's it out the whole deal. G'day, Mandy. How many animals you got, Mandy?
16: I've got 3 ducks, 7 chickens, an aviary full of budgies, an aviary full of cockatiels.
11: Yeah.
16: We've got rainbow lorikeets. We've got galahs and corellas.
11: Yeah.
12: What's your nickname, Ace?

0: Lord knows what I'm going to do.
1: How are you doing this?
0: Don't know. Genuinely don't know.
2: You've got to put a spare key out.
0: Yeah. Yeah.
2: Plan B.
0: Yeah. I'm just going to have to hide it somewhere really weird.
3: Yeah.
2: Yeah, you do. Because you only, like, the chances of you needing it are highly, or well, probably is low. So put it in a spot that takes a bit of effort to get it.
0: Mm. There is a window. It's very high up. I'm going to have to shimmy through it. I've done it before.
1: Can you borrow a ladder?
0: I'd had a few wines.
2: So today you actually tried to get up earlier so you're not cutting fine.
0: I was still on time, by the way. I walked in on time.
2: But that's the reason why people do leave 10 or 15 minutes early. You get that?
0: For the freakazoid stuff that happens to me all the time. But I went, genuinely what's going on? This is so weird.
2: Tomorrow you're going to try and get up early again?
0: Tomorrow, I think I'm going to leave the country and never come back. I can't do this anymore. No, I will. Yeah, I'll do that. I'm just going to have to keep doing it every day because I don't know.
2: I reckon you're heading in the right direction, Loz. You've got a plan B for your wake alarm and you get a key. And then if you need any other plan Bs, just keep putting them in place and you'll be sorted.
0: There's other letters in the alphabet we could go down, I guess.
1: The curse of the Persian rug.
0: Yeah. Persian rug. It's
3: unbelievable.
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2: I've been away all weekend on a school camp, a father-son camp with my youngest little Tom. First time I've had to do it because all the other boys started at the school at an older age. So it's the first time I've been on a father-son camp. And it was actually a lot better than I thought. I wasn't super enthusiastic about going.
17: What was the highlight? What sort of things did you do?
2: Highlight? We went for a kayak at 6:30 in the morning on Sunday.
17: Wow.
2: So it was still dark. And we kayaked probably a K each way up a creek out to the river. That was actually really good. I've lived on the river and been on the river for 50 years and never done it.
0: Was
17: it fresh?
2: Sometimes you have to get out of your own comfort zone and just do different things. It was a bit fresh. It rained on Saturday, but we did canoeing or kayaking. We did raft building, which was good. We went with our kids and dads, and dads weren't allowed to touch the ropes or anything.
0: Oh my God.
2: We had to make a raft that had everyone on it, and we got points if you didn't fall in, points if you didn't get wet, and points if you did this and that. So it was pretty competitive. We did
0: orienteer.
2: No.
0: Okay.
2: But we survived with everyone not falling except for Tom.
0: Oh.
2: My lad, he got pushed up. But anyway, it was funny. We had a lot of fun doing that. We did orienteering.
0: Yep.
2: We did leadership stuff, and we did rock climbing, which was actually really good as well. So we did a lot of things, ate and drank all weekend. We actually got looked after really well, slept in a dorm. So there's normal, you know, the normal farting and burping and mucking around that happens with lots of kids and lots of dads, lots of snoring. But it was incident free. So it was actually, in terms of that, a bit boring. There was nothing silly that happened. But I did get told from a mate over the weekend that he had a different camp experience where perhaps there was a little bit too much alcohol consumed.
17: Oh, at a school camp.
2: Yeah. So I think the rules might have changed since the day that this camp happened anyway. But one certain person who was quite, well, not quite, very well known was on this camp. And I don't know, he might have had a busy week or a...
0: So this was a parents and kids camp.
2: Yeah.
0: Yeah.
2: And, yeah, overindulged in the liquor a little bit too.
0: At the kids' camp.
2: At the camp. Yeah.
17: Hang on. You're saying someone.
2: This
17: well
2: is not
17: known.
2: On the weekend.
17: Someone, no.
2: This is a different camp.
17: Someone that we know.
2: So, yeah. So, someone yeah, most well people known. Would know.
17: From what field?
2: Not saying. It'll be too obvious.
18: Can you give us a clue at all of any kind?
0: No, we don't want to slander.
2: No, I don't really want to because it'd be very obvious a clue.
0: Right, okay. That's a clue
18: fair.
0: In itself.
18: Yeah. Yeah.
0: Right.
18: Okay.
17: But someone really well known.
2: Yeah.
17: Right. Okay.
2: All right.
17: Yeah.
2: And anyway, got really blasted and they had to put him to bed.
17: Oh, no.
2: Before the kids went to bed. Yes. And fair to say, the daughter might have been a little bit upset. Anyway.
0: Oh, yeah.
17: Yeah.
2: Daddy's gone to bed.
0: Was it Brian? Was it my dad?
2: No. But anyway, have you been on camps where things have gone wrong?
0: Or? Every single one of my camps I ever went on something, there was a disaster. I remember year eight camp, me and my two friends, we went off orienteering and what we didn't know and what nobody knew was that we had a broken compass that didn't point north. And we ended up walking for like 6 hours in the wrong direction.
2: No.
0: And we all just had shorts and a t-shirt on, skinny little year eights. No phone, nothing. It was actually pretty scary. I don't even know how they managed to find us. We got to a road. It was near in Kaipo or something. And
17: gosh, could have been picnic at Hanging Rock.
0: I know. I was looking at my friend Kim, who was a bit, I was like, she would eat her first. and then in year 10, we were meant to go on
2: it. Skinny or large?
0: I'm not going to comment on that.
17: Okay.
2: I think we worked it out.
0: Yeah, we were children.
2: Good morning,
0: like, you
2: Kim.
0: Know.
17: There's a bit of meat on the bone.
0: We were. Don't want to say that. I love you, Kim. All right. Year 10, we were meant to go on an aquatics camp, but when we got there, something had gone wrong with whoever was doing the aquatics, there was a disaster, and this was in Berry.
2: Qualified?
0: I think the company that we were meant to use had like shut down or something went wrong, and there was like 60 kids, 60 year 10s up in Berry with nothing to do. So our teacher decided to take us on a tour of all of the bottling and jarring factories that were in the area. So we went and sat through a health and safety video for like 45 minutes.
2: Well, that would have been berry fruit juices.
0: Yes, the berry fruit juices. And then one of the boys bought a jar of chilies, which was you could buy fruit and pickled fruit and stuff. He bought a jar of chilies, ate like six of them.
2: What could go wrong with them?
0: He ate like six of them on the bus. And then we had to pull over to the side of the road, and he had explosive diarrhea into the bushes.
17: Nice.
0: And then when we all got, but no one was allowed Milo when we got back to the campus, some sort of group punishment, you know, for being silly.
17: Silly.
0: Yeah. There you go. 1-3-3-5-3.
17: What happened on camp?
0: Anything went wrong on your camp,
17: and one time at band camp. What happened at your school camp? Luke at Moana. Hello, Luke. What's your story?
19: Yeah. Hey, the wheel fell off the bus.
17: Yeah.
0: You're kidding.
2: Really? That's dangerous.
19: Yeah, we were just leaving the camp, hadn't quite got out of the camp facility yet, and the wheel came off, and we had to sit around for about 5 hours and had a 3-hour trip ahead of us, so that was fun.
2: Oh, God.
0: Oh, my God.
17: See, how do you jack up a bus? I mean, obviously, a lot easier. It'd be a real, real big jack.
0: Is it a one-man job?
17: Wow.
0: Get it's all the meant kids to off be the able bus. To just do it with one person, but there you go. Triple M Breakfast
15: with Roo, Dits and Loz.
0: I did something I've never done before this week.
17: Yeah.
0: And it's kind of like a twofer, like a two-in-oner, because I sleptwalked, which I've never done before, ever. In fact, oftentimes I'll go to bed and wake up in the exact same position I was in when I fell asleep. Like, I just barely move. But I sleptwalked, and not only did I sleepwalk, I brought a packet of chocolate-covered digestive biscuits into bed with me and ate like five of them.
17: Yeah, right.
0: And I woke up with crumbs everywhere, and I had a whole biscuit melted to my arm.
17: Oh, my God.
0: And I'm telling you, it looked like there'd been a significant accident in my bed. That was like
18: pooped.
0: It looked full disaster zone, like code brown.
2: Did you go to bed with a full stomach?
0: I don't know. Maybe. No. It's truly bizarre. I didn't even know I had these biscuits either. Like, they were just deep in the cupboard. And because when I went into the kitchen in the morning, it was chaos in there.
17: Yeah.
0: So the cupboard had been rifled through all of it, because my cupboard's on the bottom, like my pantry's like below the sink. And the big sort of open door with the rolling shelf, and it was everything was everywhere. I'd pulled open a box of saladas and just opened them. I didn't eat any. And then obviously digestion right there. And I grabbed them, brought them back to bed and ate five.
17: And you don't remember any of it?
0: Nothing.
17: Incredible.
0: Not a second of it. I've never done this before in my life. Bizarre. But I have been sleeping terribly because I'm panicked about sleeping in.
17: Yep.
0: So I don't know whether there's something going on with my whole circadian rhythm.
2: Not trying any new tablets or any medication or anything?
0: No, I don't think so. I mean, I have been having probiotics. But I mean, they're gummy probiotics, unless
2: your gummies mixed up.
0: These are Swiss that you can get from Chemist Warehouse. But genuinely bizarre. So have you guys ever sleptwalked? Have you ever done anything in sleep?
17: I haven't sleptwalked, but eating in bed. I remember, you know, when you're a kid and you do stupid things.
0: Yeah.
17: I remember this vividly. So there were a packet of Chewies in the house.
0: Chewies.
17: And so, of course, you know, I'm about to go, Chewies, you beauty. So I grab a couple. I'm in bed chewing on them. Of course, fall asleep. What happens is then it falls out of my mouth onto the pillow, then you roll in it, then you roll back the other way, and then the other way. So woke up the next morning, there is Chewy all through my hair.
0: Oh, no.
17: And it's stuck. Now, the only way to get it out is you have to cut the hair. So I had the worst, wildest haircut of all time and was in a little bit of trouble because you've got to cut all the
0: tufts.
17: The only way you can get the Chewy out.
0: Yeah. You can freeze it. But then what they don't tell you is that what are you going to do?
17: What do you mean?
0: Your head in the freezer. You put ice cubes on it and then it goes rock hard and then you can kind of break it out of the hair.
17: So this has happened to you before.
0: I may or may not have dropped some Chewy in my hair.
17: Yeah.
0: But I was able to put my hair in the freezer and stand there for like 20 minutes. You can't just put your whole little Dits head in there.
2: I weed on the floor once.
0: Yes, there it is.
2: I just remembered that. And I could not believe I did it. I actually refused. I said, Sarah, I reckon the dog's been in here.
0: Yeah.
2: It's done a wee. Yeah. She said, no, that smells a lot like you.
0: Yeah.
17: There's a fella there's a fella I know well, and it happens a lot. His wife will see him standing. He will open the drawers. In
2: yes,
17: the
2: wardrobes, people
17: and
2: do
17: we
2: it.
17: All threw her yeah. clothes. And
0: that yeah. I've had any sleep.
2: I know someone yeah. who's weed on his missus in bed.
0: Oh, I hope this is a sleep.
2: This is blokes do this
0: story.
2: Stuff.
0: I know, but
2: accidentally.
17: Some people actually.
2: No, this bloke was a
17: snake. Some people pay big money for it.
2: It's not a sick. No, it's not one of those yeah. places. 1-333-53. Let's get back on track here.
17: We all over me.
0: What'd you do when you were asleep? Never slept walk before. Never slept eight. Sleep eight? Well, I don't know even how you say it. But I did both of them the other night, apparently, because I woke up with a packet of biscuits in bed and all of the chocolate had melted and my kitchen was, it was like a rat had been through everything. Crazy. Just no recollection. But people do stuff in their sleep all the time, and it's actually kind of terrifying.
2: They sure do. Darren from Craigmore said he went to kick a fox that was attacking his dog in a dream the other night and kicked his wife in bed.
0: No.
2: Did she used to go for a run in
17: yeah,
2: your sleep?
17: Yeah, I run in my sleep, yeah. In
0: your bed. Legs go.
17: Yeah, lay on my back with my legs in the air just
0: never
17: thrashing
0: stops.
17: Her away. Yeah.
0: There's no such thing as a day off or
17: no.
0: a night off.
17: No.
2: Let's go to Freeling. G'day, Greg. What have you done in your sleep?
20: Wasn't me. It was my eldest daughter many, many years ago. She got up and she started walking around the house and then went to the kitchen, opened the fridge door and was about to drink some Tabasco sauce.
2: Oh, that would have woken her up.
0: Oh, no.
20: But unfortunately, I encouraged her back to her bedroom before she drank it. Yeah. So, yeah.
17: Well done.
2: Wow. Good on you, Greg. Thanks for calling. Let's go to Gawler. G'day, Matt. What have you done in your sleep?
21: Yeah, g'day, girls. Yeah, wouldn't my... be my proudest moments, but twice now. Once I've woke up to peeing, or the wife woke up to me peeing in the wardrobe in the side of the wardrobe.
2: You're one of those blokes,
21: yeah.
2: are you?
21: Yeah, unfortunate. And another time, I woke up to her screaming and yelling because I was peeing on her feet in the bed.
2: Oh,
21: I got
2: man.
21: Up and I was peeing at the end of the bed.
2: Is there any similarity in what you ate or drank before you went to bed for this to happen, or is it just completely random?
21: I think it might have been what I had to drink. Throughout the night previously before going to bed, I think.
0: Yeah. Might have been an allergy
2: or
0: something.
2: Usually a common
0: yeah.
2: theme with overindulgence. I think.
0: Oysters will do it to some people. Oysters, pork and cheese are the big dream sleepwalker. Yeah.
2: Bananas?
0: Bananas? Didn't know about that.
17: All right. Lynette, North bed. Adelaide, what happened to you, Lynette?
22: This message has been transcribed.
17: Oh, she called us.
22: While I know.
17: In her sleep.
0: That's never happened before.
23: Hi, how you going?
2: Hey, Lynette. What are you doing? What did you do in your sleep?
23: What haven't I done in my sleep?
2: Oh.
23: I've dived onto my sister when she said, "What are you doing?" And I said, "Swimming." I've gone to bed fully clothed in the middle of winter, woken up in the morning with scratches all over me and naked because I've been outside walking.
2: I've driven
23: my car in my sleep. I've reversed my car out the driveway. Gone over the bump and that's woken me up. And then my flatmates used to hide my car keys.
0: Oh, wow, that's
23: a stress thing. When your brain's stressed, that's when you do these silly things.
2: You better take a chill pill then before you go to bed.
23: I don't do it anymore.
2: Okay.
0: You're living the good life
2: now. All right, Lynette. Good stuff.
0: God, I'd be getting people to lock me in my room or something. I'd be scared.
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4: Let me get this straight. You're a 6 foot tall rodeo cowboy with a stunning smile.
2: And look who just rode in to meet the Triple M breakfast team from Cherry Gardens in South Australia. Please welcome Farmer Dylan.
5: Oh, Dylan, welcome to Triple M.
6: Thank you.
5: And you've brought someone along with you. Tell us about him.
6: Yeah, I brought my little Joey Minnie. She's a little red kangaroo Joey. I found her on the way to a rodeo a couple of weeks back. So drove past her and then said to the rodeo crew, I reckon that one out of Joey, eh? And I was like, oh, I better turn back or I'll be kicking myself if I don't check it.
7: Yeah, you got to know.
8: What if it had been hit by a car?
6: Mum had been cleaned up. So thankfully she hadn't been there for too long, I don't reckon.
7: Do they often survive in the pouch in an accident?
6: Yeah, about 2 weeks after, I reckon.
7: Really?
6: Yeah, I've never found one at that point, but I know they can last up to 2 weeks.
7: Wow.
8: So what, have you been bottle feeding it?
6: Yeah. I got a bottle in the bag as well to feed her in a bit.
7: When I say this is the cutest thing I've ever seen in my life, like she is absolutely beautiful. Is this something that you've always done?
6: It actually started as like a year 12 project on how to rescue or road-killed kangaroos.
7: Wow.
6: And then it turned into an addiction.
5: Dylan, you rock up first day of filming for Farmer Wants a Wife. How many women are there?
6: 8.
5: Jeez, I bet you got to work early that day.
6: Oh, I was rattled, eh? Proper. I rocked up and I'm looking around and I couldn't talk.
7: Yeah.
6: I went all quiet and, that's not like me. I can normally talk the leg off a chair.
8: So. You're usually surrounded by sheep, not women.
6: Yeah, sheep, horses and roos. Yeah.
7: I've been on one blind date in my life and I nearly threw up in the Uber. I couldn't do it. I cannot imagine meeting 8 men that I'd never met before with a camera crew. Like, how do you get through that?
6: Oh, I kind of just breathed. Yeah. I kind of went through my rodeo routine a bit and just took a few deep breaths and tried not to overthink. And I mean, I still overthought, but it was all right.
5: Yeah, you mentioned that. Tell us about your rodeo stuff over the years.
6: Yeah, so I started saddle bronc riding about 2 years ago.
8: What's that? Explain that.
6: So saddle bronc riding's where it's kind of like the classic rodeo event. It's you on a horse with a saddle. And you got a buck and rein in one hand, and you got to have one hand up in the air, and you're judged on how well you have a spur ride, and the horse is judged on how hard he kicks and bucks, and then you got to hold on for 8 seconds.
8: Well, the old horse gets judged as well.
6: Yeah. So the horse gets 50, get 50. Oh no, but he's like your teammate.
7: Yeah.
6: So you kind of have to work together because when you watch a good bronc ride, it's like poetry in motion. It's real pretty.
8: What's the worst injury you've had?
6: I've got 2 plates in my arm from a practice horse, and then I broke my foot about 3 weeks, 4 weeks ago. I meant to be in a moon boot, but I can't do anything in it. So, yeah.
7: So you're just not wearing it?
6: Nah. Yeah. Well, I won my first buckle with a broken foot the other week, so I'm bloody stoked up at White Cliffs there.
5: You are tough.
8: White Cliffs.
6: Yeah, I had to be a cowboy.
7: Yeah. No worries. Are you taking the Joey with you everywhere you go on set? Because I feel like that might be a method of securing a few hearts.
6: Yeah, it is definitely a good pickup line, but I don't know if I can bring her everywhere.
7: I was reading here that your romantic life had sort of been, it hasn't been easy balancing your romantic life with the fact that you want to do so many things and some of the things that you want to do are dangerous.
6: Yeah.
7: So what is it that you're looking for in a partner, someone who can just put up with the fact that you might
8: ride him like a rodeo.
5: You need to marry a nurse.
7: I really like him. He could
8: pull off a horse. He'd be no good with a librarian. He's a little bit more interesting.
7: So someone who can accept these things about you.
6: Yeah,
7: are you willing
6: just,
7: to compromise, or is this just who you are and you just want someone to just
6: I'm a real, like, I'm pretty big on chasing my dreams, and I'm not going to stop until I get where I want with saddle bronc and my business and working with horses. So it's kind of like I need someone to jump on board the life I live that also wants that as well.
7: Yeah.
6: I know there's ladies out there that want, I just haven't found them yet.
7: Yeah, yeah, yeah.
6: I almost want my lady to have her own ambitions so I can back her as much as she backs me, because you've got to have goals and it's no good chasing my goals.
7: And then she'll leave you alone when she's doing her own thing, you know.
6: Yeah. Oh, yeah, I can be out with the horses or whatnot.
7: She's got her own stuff.
5: What are they, you find someone like that? Ask her if she's got a sister.
8: No dramas. An auntie.
7: A grandma.
8: What are the other farmers like? You met any of the other boys?
6: Yeah, no, they're all real cool blokes. Yeah, yeah. Proper. Nah, I don't have a bad word to say about none of them.
8: Good.
6: Yeah, but yeah.
8: when it gets have a bit more competitive. Them? So the show starts on Monday?
5: Monday night, 7 o'clock on 7. So, Dylan, good luck, mate. We will all be watching. Hey, Dylan from Cherry Gardens.
6: Thank you.
1: Triple M Breakfast with Roo, Dits and Loz.
5: When you travel, you work out after what? Brits love the sun. Mm. And it's because they don't get any, you know, back in Britain. So go to the Greek islands or Spain or Canary Islands, lands, right? There are Brits
7: they
5: everywhere.
7: They use sunbeds too.
5: Tanning them.
7: Can you
5: they do.
7: That?
5: They are tanning illegal. Themselves up, right? Like you wouldn't believe. Anyway, there's been a health alert in the UK. There's a drug over there called melatonin 2 that a lot of people are taking. Some of them were. But it gives you a suntan. It turns your, you know, it turns your body brown. Side effect.
7: It's not good for you.
5: Side effect for the fellas, 30-hour erection.
8: What?
5: Yeah, which is awkward when you're wearing budgie smugglers, isn't it, really, on the beach. But this is, they've had to send out a public warning. No, it's true.
7: They're going to be calling security down at the tanning bed.
9: There's another one, sir.
5: Yeah.
9: He's coming all.
5: Somewhere to hang your towel.
8: 30-hour
5: erection as a result of taking this.
7: So that's the side effect.
5: Yeah, one of the side effects.
7: You'd think the tan would be the side effect and the erection would be the ultimate goal.
5: That's right. That's what I'm taking this for, yeah.
7: Yeah.
5: Yeah.
7: And it gives you a lovely tan.
5: Yeah. That's right. Wow. Oh, here he comes. Yeah.
7: That's wild.
5: Yeah.
7: So anyway, if anyone starts looking really brown around here, I know what's going on.
10: Keep a wide berth.
5: Just thought I'd warn you.
7: Yeah.
8: Three something poking out of their pants.
7: Oh, mm.
1: Triple M Breakfast with Roo, Dits and Loz.
8: Hey, I had an opportunity to go to Penfold's McGill Estate up there in McGill on Friday for lunch.
5: Nice.
8: Dits, you've been there?
5: Yeah,
8: beautiful. Loz, have you ever been there?
7: Do you know, I don't think I have.
8: Well, lots of people. It's one of our destinations that when people come from interstate, they go to, and people, you know, it's known all around the world. So I had an opportunity to go for lunch with a little business on Friday, and they invited myself and Ian Chappell, who was former Australian cricket captain. Captain Grumpy's his nickname, isn't he, Dits?
5: Nah, that was Alan Border. Alan Border's Captain Grumpy.
8: What's his name?
5: Ian Chappell. No, he was just known as, people say, our greatest ever captain.
8: Chappelli.
5: Yeah, Chappelli.
8: And his brother was captain as well.
5: Yeah, Greg. Yep.
7: Even I've heard of him.
8: Yeah. So they're pretty successful.
5: Other brother Trevor played. Fans. Three of them played for Australia.
8: Trevor, yeah. And who did the underarm?
5: Trevor.
8: And who advised him
5: Greg.
8: To bowl it? Greg, not Ian.
5: No.
8: Okay.
7: All right. Underarm.
8: So the chapel was a pretty famous, Loz, if you didn't
7: know. Oh, yeah.
5: Hugely famous.
7: I'm aware of the chapels. Yep.
8: All right. I had a great lunch, had good chats, and there was Chattermouse rule, so not allowed to talk about anything that happened there. But needless to say, the people that were there would have left going, that was good lunch. Heard a few stories there.
7: Wow.
8: Blah, blah, blah. Anyway, we're at the end and I thought, he was sitting at one end of the table. They had a long row of 40 people and at one end of the table was him and I was at the other end of the table. So I never.
7: The two big alphas.
8: And that, so we never got to talk to each other. So at the end, I thought I'd show some respect and go down to my slightly older mate and went and had a chat to him for about 15 minutes and then. At the end, we're just about to go. And I don't know how the conversation came up, but he started talking about Adelaide. Oh, we're talking about what's the best oval in the world and stuff like that. We ended up getting onto Adelaide Oval. And then someone said, oh, you boys have got grandstands. And I was like, yep. And then he started going on about the fact that they had a bar. And then they got offered a grandstand and we had to talk about this and that and the bar's better than the grandstands and the family and all that. And he was basically flexing, I think, Chappelli, that you know, they had a bar and a grandstand.
7: And you only got a grandstand. Had,
5: so he's trumped you.
8: Yeah, he said, you're over there with those football people.
10: Wait a minute.
8: You know, the grandstand there's better and the bar used to be fantastic. Yeah. But anyway, we sort of made it fit with all you footballers coming in. And, and I went, oh, did I just get hustled by an 82-year-old?
7: I think you did.
8: I think I did. Yeah. Anyway, it was weird. It was weirdly odd.
7: He's in a unique position because there's not many people in the world that can outshine you in that respect. Yeah. I certainly don't have a grandstand.
8: I don't
7: even have a shelf.
8: I was standing there going, I'm just getting bullied here. And I'm just going to have to cop it. And I'm just not even going to have to make
7: respect
8: sure
7: your elders.
8: Hang it out on grumpy.
7: Yeah.
8: And just say thank
5: you.
8: So you
5: can't win a grandstand argument.
7: Yeah.
8: I didn't even try.
5: Unbelievable.
8: I was out of my depth.
7: So when is the bar getting built?
5: Yeah. We've got the Roo Bar in Wakery. Right. Is the new footy, did they retain the Roo Bar or not at Wakery?
8: I should know that.
5: Yeah.
8: I think they might have.
5: Okay. But
8: anyway, it's not quite.
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2: Wow.
3: Yeah.
2: There's a bar there and it's high.
3: Yeah. So you and I are really going to need to work things out, you know, music, writing skills, rhyming, all that.
2: Do we need to lock ourselves in a room just with...
3: Potentially.
2: Yeah.
3: Maybe we need Cody. Perhaps we need someone musical to give us a quick lesson as well. Could be a good idea, you know.
2: I'm on board. I like a challenge.
3: Yeah, me too.
2: I especially like a challenge that is completely... impossible.
3: Mm. Well, so when Jarch was away last, I did one for him. People actually voted that mine was better. So maybe I'm selling myself short. Well, maybe I'm really good at music.
2: Maybe this is your future.
3: Mm.
2: Okay.
3: Well, so we're doing it on Friday.
2: What you're also saying is that if it goes badly, I'm the only other factor could have brought it down.
3: You've read me like a book. Exactly.
2: Okay.
3: If it doesn't go well, it's all
2: on
3: you.
2: It is all on him.
3: Yeah.
2: The other Chris Brown.
3: Yeah. Well, if you want to register your business, head online now if you want a little business jingle from us on Friday.
4: That is exactly right. The Triple M win page is where you can get involved. 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Coming up next, we're going to recap how the day has gone so far.
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4: 2 to 4 for your Monday arvo. It is Triple M's Lou and Jarch with Dr. Chris Brown filling in. And I mean, today's day one. How do you reckon it's going so far?
2: I was going to say it was going okay until I saw a raised eyebrow from Lou.
3: Because I thought you were doing that to me.
2: No, maybe we were so in tune that we're both giving the same facial expression.
3: Yeah. Nice. Yes. Maybe I copied you subconsciously.
2: Maybe you were mirroring what we were talking about.
3: Yes.
2: So it's going very well. Thanks for asking.
3: Yes, I agree. So on Friday, we got some advice from listeners on things that I should do to impress you.
2: Yeah.
3: So this is Jarch reading them out.
6: Okay. Buy him a gift on Monday. Yes. So come in with a gift of some sort.
3: He doesn't strike me as a treats guy. Maybe like some protein bars or protein powder.
6: Yeah. Yep. I'm thinking,
3: like a key ring?
6: Maybe a little cool thing for his dog.
3: So I didn't get you a gift, but I bought you a lolly. You
2: didn't get me a protein shake either though, bro.
3: Is that a backhanded compliment? That's not even a compliment.
2: Is that what you thought? I was like a gym bro? I needed my hit of protein?
3: Yeah, like do you want some creatine tomorrow?
2: My aminos?
3: Okay, but I did give you a lolly. So I'd give that like a half point.
2: No, well done. And it was appreciated. Thank you. I was in a little flat spot. I needed some energy.
3: For sugar.
2: And just at the right time. Well done.
3: Perfect. Always looking out for you.
2: Yes, you are.
3: Okay.
2: Over the course of the last 2 hours. Always.
4: Here we go. Here's the second one.
3: Yep.
6: Start the show with a hug. Just like
3: I don't know if Brownie's a hugger.
6: I think he is.
3: Okay. Not a handshake guy.
6: God, you'll hate that. Oh, no. He's too big and handsome. I'm going to hug you. Oh, and then you'll implement it at the start of every show.
3: Yeah. This is what Jarch and I do. We must hug.
6: Yeah.
2: There was a hug.
3: Yeah.
2: It was a good hug.
3: It was a genuine hug.
2: I had to like stoop down a little bit, but it wasn't
3: a creepy hug.
2: No, it was warm. It was friendly. I think you were complaining about working a public holiday at the time.
3: I was just making sure you were okay working on a public holiday.
2: It was a way of consoling you through that, but I felt like a meeting of the minds and energies. I felt like we aligned.
3: It was a genuine hug, not creepy.
2: Wasn't forced.
3: Hands are up here. Hands are up here.
2: It was a handless hug.
3: It's just hands back here. Hands back here. Okay, there was a third one.
6: Give him at least 5 compliments during the first show.
3: Easy to do.
6: I think when you're staring at him dreamily like this and batting your eyelids.
3: Yeah, Brownie.
6: Yeah.
3: Wow. So I don't think I got 5 in.
2: No, I don't think you got 3 in.
3: Oh.
2: I don't think you got 2 in.
3: There's audio. Are you going to tell me these aren't compliments?
2: Here's a little tip for making a first impression. When you give compliments, don't then reveal you're only giving the compliments for the sake of a radio game. Because it seems a little disingenuous now.
3: The blue one was real. Blue is your colour. But then I felt it took a potential of a dark turn when you told me you were colourblind.
2: Yeah.
3: And then I started pointing at things around the room going, what's that?
2: Yeah.
3: What's that?
2: Yeah, you got
3: grabbing your hair going, tell me what that colour is.
2: I was scared at that moment.
3: Yeah.
2: Sorry. No, sure. Okay. No, there were technically compliments.
3: Yeah.
2: I mean, there's,
3: Is blue your favourite colour? I see you've matched your drink bottle. It suits you, blue.
2: No, it's almost all I wear.
3: Blue.
2: It's funny you picked up on that. It's very good for me.
3: I can see that.
2: Yeah.
3: It's definitely brings out your eyes.
2: It was me impressed before it all turned south.
3: I meant them. I think there was another one. Sometimes meals will pop up or there'll be something, going on, the big freeze, and my eyes will just shift from you.
2: Yeah. I wasn't sure.
3: You're still good looking. It doesn't mean I'm not,
2: I wasn't sure if he had a slight lazy eye or what it was.
3: Tick?
2: Oh, it's a half tick, but we'll make it a tick.
3: Okay, I'll just cross half of that tick out.
4: There we go. It was a couple.
3: Yeah. So there's a few. And then I had to learn your birthday.
6: Mm-hmm. Learn his birthday. Because that's just a nice thing. You're April 12th, aren't you?
3: Yes, let's Google that.
6: Dr. Chris Brown.
3: Give me a whole list of things for him, I reckon.
2: Well done. You did that.
3: That was
2: got my star sign, which I feel
3: 11th of September, Virgo.
2: Used against me later on. 20th of November, Scorpio.
3: You've got it written with down.
2: No, it's not.
3: And then there was one last thing that I did they wanted, actually.
6: Learn his dog's name, Dowden, and then say something nice about the dog using his name to show you care.
3: I'll do a big stalk of him over the weekend.
6: Yeah, and just go, oh, with I saw binoculars. That video of you and Rover. No, do it socially.
3: Yeah.
6: Social media.
3: I did both. I did social media and then I watched you around the dog park.
2: But then you asked me when I got in what my dog's name was.
3: Yeah.
4: Yeah. Yeah, this moment did happen.
2: It's a
3: talk
2: long
3: to you
2: show.
3: About
2: well, it's
3: Buzzy.
2: Not, it's 2 hours.
3: Talk to you about Buzzy, yeah, your dog.
2: Good.
3: You know?
2: Good. Remember the dog's name. Yep. Well done.
4: Oh, there we go. It's a recall.
2: You'd asked me before. So you didn't, did you do your research? Did you find out my dog's name on the weekend? Or
3: I did have to ask you. So technically, no. But I saw you taking Buzzy for a walk around the park.
2: Did you?
3: Yeah,
2: from shrub were you in?
3: Yeah, I won't give away my tricks. Yeah. Keep that one for another day.
4: Again, it's a weird first impression. Yeah. We're going to wrap up the show with DMs next. It's Lou and Judge.
5: The Early Drive Home with Lou and Judge.
4: 2 to 4 for your Monday. It is Lou and Judge. We are wrapping up our first show with Dr. Chris Brown filling in for Judge.
3: How have you been feeling? Look, happy, sad,
2: no,
3: angry, annoyed.
2: A lot of emotions, and none of those are directed towards
3: you. Okay.
2: No, it's flown by.
3: Yeah,
2: so,
3: it's gone pretty fast.
2: So quickly, it's like an instant, right?
3: Yeah.
2: And it's done. So
3: time flies when you're having fun.
2: But you know, I feel like we've connected.
3: Yeah,
2: and you know, the next 2 weeks will feel like a lifetime.
3: I know.
2: Basically,
3: we'll feel like an old married couple.
2: That was not a compliment. Okay. That was just.
3: I feel rude. I didn't bring you on a present tomorrow.
2: No, it's all right. You just
3: tomorrow,
2: asked me.
3: Remind me to give him a gift.
2: Free veterinary advice. I'll bring the presents in tomorrow.
3: Oh, okay.
2: For the new dog. For Tim.
3: Tim. Okay.
2: Like a leather glove for me to handle it.
3: Yeah. Back off, Tim. We've got a few DMs here, so we get DMs sent in or comments. This is about you joining the show.
2: Positive? Is this the right way to end the show?
3: Let's find out. I haven't read them yet. We'll see. We'll be learning together. This was the duo we never expected, but I'm so here for it.
2: Oh, yeah,
3: positive.
2: Great.
3: Positive. Dr. Chris Brown replacing Jarch is the radio equivalent of getting upgraded to business class. Sorry, Jarch. Well, that's good.
2: I mean, this is good so far. This is like the ego boost we could have had at the start of the show, to
3: Did
2: be honest.
3: You guys leave out all the rude ones? Kidding. There were no rude ones. Feels like when your relief teacher turns out to be way cooler than your normal teacher. Jarch is just getting roasted.
2: Wow, walloped.
3: Steph's probably giving birth right now and he's just getting absolutely roasted on here.
2: I hope for his sake she is.
3: Yes.
2: I hope she's deep in like the hardest contractions so he's not hearing this.
3: Yeah, trust me, he wouldn't listen anyway. All right. Okay, time to take turns. What's one thing you've learned about each other? Ooh.
2: Okay.
3: Corgis don't like you.
2: Yeah. I mean, like, been a lot of off-air chats.
3: Yeah.
2: You grown up around corgis.
3: Yeah.
2: You love corgis and a bit of renovation in your life as well.
3: Yep.
2: So
3: there
2: that's
3: we go.
2: Interesting because you've come to the right place.
3: Yes.
4: There we go.
3: Plenty of things to ask you over the next few
2: and
3: weeks.
2: Doesn't mind some free advice. That's also what I've learnt very clearly.
4: Yeah, plenty more to come over the next few weeks. We will be back tomorrow afternoon. It is Triple M's Lou and Judge, Dr. Chris Brown. Fill it
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7: 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The Rush Hour. Back this afternoon at 4 on Triple M.
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0: Hey, I'm Michaela Savage. Iran and Israel say they've stopped attacking each other for now after trading multiple large-scale missile strikes. Donald Trump says final negotiations on peace are proceeding, subject to ignorance or stupidity getting in its way. A magnitude 7.8 earthquake has impacted the southern Philippines, killing at least 35 people. More than 130 others are injured. At least a dozen are still missing. The quake caused buildings to collapse and landslides in some areas. Back home now, former NRL enforcer Kane Evans has become just the second player in the league's history to come out as gay. In an interview with Nine, the 34-year-old says he was living in denial from a young age, leading to struggles with addiction and suicidal thoughts. The Rugby League Players Association helped him get into rehab and turn his life around. And Apple has given Siri a makeover. The new AI Siri, powered by Apple Intelligence, is being marketed as a dramatically more capable and conversational assistant.
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0: Bulldogs say there are plenty of lessons to take away from their two-point win over Para. A late penalty goal, the difference after the score was locked at nil all at halftime. Matt Burton telling us it was a gritty win.
2: We had to give it everything and, it was a hard-fought victory. We knew they were going to come out far, and it's always a massive clash against them on the King's birthday. And it was a massive grind in the first half.
0: Meantime, Stephen Crichton is expected to be ruled out when the Blues Origin team is named later this morning. Coach Laurie Daly announcing a 21-player squad last night.
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5: Today in the Hunter, mostly fine with a top of 22 tonight, down to 11. And tomorrow, mostly fine with a high of 23. 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

0: been a huge week, one in which Steve attempted to give Tanya a compliment.
1: See this story? It must be clickbait. The headline was dubbed most beautiful woman alive.
0: I've already seen it, Steve.
1: Yeah, but I keep clicking on it, Ryan. It keeps coming to Tanya's Facebook page. I don't know what's going on with my phone, mate.
0: Well played.
2: Very well played.
1: Thank you.
0: I can tell you she's 31. She's from the UK.
1: Her name's Penny Lane. I'm one. I'm in.
2: Ah, look, she's not the most beautiful woman on the planet.
1: Oh, come on.
0: She's pretty close.
2: She's beautiful. But you'd see 100 of her on Newcastle Beach any other day. You really would. Like,
0: oh, my God. Steve, let's go to the beach.
2: Why?
1: It's sounding a bit aggressive.
2: Bit I love about this is she's not a stick. She's got a beautiful, voluptuous body.
0: Yeah.
2: She's got beautiful curves.
1: I haven't
2: seen, honestly,
1: a good photo of her yet.
2: But I'm praising up our local Novocastrian girls because, honestly, she's okay. She's beautiful, but there's beautiful girls on our beaches
1: that rival
2: her. Don't you reckon?
1: Oh, God, yeah.
2: She's not the most beautiful.
1: Not how I thought it would roll, right? And have a good old laugh about me and T and saying she's beautiful. And suddenly she got angry and said Newcastle women are much prettier than that fat bitch. But anyway, let's find out what Tanya wants to talk about.
0: There's a weird online trend happening with young guys at the moment. They're obsessed with looking physically fit, physically perfect. It's called
2: looks maxing. Now, this is usually younger men that are trying to maximise their looks. This one is enhancing testicles. It's kind of like a filler that women use in other parts of their body.
1: Make them bigger.
2: And, I mean, wouldn't that be uncomfortable? Isn't that something that you would...
0: Yeah.
1: Oh, I've learned to live with it, T.
3: I've got big balls. I've got big balls.
1: There you go. I mean, apart from AC/DC, right, it's never really been talked about. But, you know, Bon Scott, he loved his big balls.
2: Yeah, so it's just a weird thing. I would have thought you would be very much, much happier and more comfortable with them not appearing
0: just,
2: to be...
0: Just normal size.
1: Yeah, hang on, you don't want frozen peas, mate. Settle down.
2: I don't, you know what I mean?
1: Right, that's definitely...
2: Yeah.
1: All right, I'll just go within my group. Not a thing. Like, oh, geez, I'd like bigger balls.
0: Yeah, no, I don't think I've ever heard a guy say that before.
1: I've never heard.
0: No.
2: Must be a generational thing because the...
0: Must be. The younger, kids are doing it.
2: The younger lads are.
1: All the kids are doing
0: all
1: it.
0: All the kids. This week we were talking about our favourite 90s TV shows and how they shouldn't ever attempt to remake them. Now, we'll get to Tanya and Steve's thoughts and feelings about the new version of Frasier soon, but the conversation was sparked after our love of Home Improvement.
1: You know Pam Anderson was the first...
0: First tool lady kind of thing? No, I did not know
2: Pamela
0: that.
2: Pamela Anderson?
0: Yep.
2: Was one of the bombshells.
0: Yeah.
1: Then she went to Baywatch from there, I'm guessing. Well, apparently Tim's trying to get it back and then none of the other cast want a bar of it.
0: Well, they want to get Home Improvement back?
1: Yeah.
2: Just don't resonate.
0: No. Nah.
2: Like, I just think Frasier was the biggest... Oh,
1: see, I didn't
2: such
1: even
2: a fan
1: see
2: of
1: one
2: that
1: of
2: show.
1: Those, see, and we both loved it, and I did not see one.
2: It was awful.
1: Did you get into that at all, Ross?
0: Not at all. I bet you I would have loved it.
1: Yeah.
2: I don't know whether you would. It was a bit highbrow for you.
0: Apparently, Steve, I'm too dumb to like Frasier.
1: No.
0: Was Pamela Anderson in it?
1: Yeah. I can't believe Ricey's... That's the first time you've ever let your real voice on the radio. Yeah.
0: Sorry, back to my radio
1: voice. Oh, mate, that's... How long you for getting that out?
0: You know, just went back into my lowbrow, you know, my lowbrow act that I do.
1: I understand. I drove through Redhead the other day. Saw your lowbrow mates there.
0: Didn't seem that hard. The guy was on the radio and had a normal life, but apparently it was pretty hard to understand, Tanya.
1: Yeah. No, mate, I'm sorry. It was right up there.
2: Anyway.
1: Right up there. Every day I watched it, I'd be watching it laughing out loud, going, Rise, you wouldn't have got that.
0: Worst prizes ever. Here at Triple M, we only give out great prizes. Yeah? Say yeah. But this week we ask you, what's the worst thing you've ever won?
1: Hello, Narelle, what about you?
4: I won a signed autographed poster of Ray Denise.
1: Oh.
0: Oh, my God. You win the day.
1: Narelle, honestly, I'm being dead serious. Have you any idea what that's worth right now?
4: Well, it went straight in the bin, Steve, so it's not worth anything.
1: Morning, Ray. Big fan of the show.
0: No. Yeah, if you're listening, Ray, on your way to work, hello. Yeah.
2: For those that don't remember, Ray Dineen was Natasha Beiersdorf.
1: No. What Tanya's saying is, I know that sounded like that Ray turned into a woman, though. He was the number one newsreader, NBN, from 1988 till...
2: Forever.
1: Not that long ago.
2: Yeah.
1: That is... No, you win, right?
4: Thank you.
1: We're not taking any more calls. That's the best prize I've ever heard.
4: And you're going to give me a signed photo of you, Steve.
1: No, mate, no. I'm going to come around and put it in the bin for you.
0: Good on you, Narelle.
2: Thanks, Narelle. Oh, my
0: Ray.
2: God.
0: Poor Ray, if you're listening.
2: But what a terrible prize.
1: I had
0: So don't double down on Narelle.
1: Can you just to be clear, he's not dead yet.
2: No, I mean, I'm sure even Ray would say, come on.
1: I'm sure he wouldn't. I say, that was one of my best photos.
0: I love Tanya's honesty. And it came out after Steve was mentioning that some families like their daughters and son-in-laws more than their actual kids.
1: I know you've had this in the past, Tanya, with your husband, Michael.
2: Mm.
1: Now, big fans of Michael. You turn up and, like, it's just you. Where's Michael? Have you got, you know, friends, family, whatever it is, you rock up and everyone's looking behind you?
2: Looking for the one they prefer.
1: And do you get that with your parents with Michael?
2: Not really. Or? Like, I know my parents prefer me over him.
0: And finally, time to finish the week.
1: A little bit cranky.
2: I'm a bit peed off.
1: Oh, yeah.
2: We've done 631 Pilates classes.
1: Yeah.
2: There's a 500 T-shirt. And girls are wearing it.
0: You missed out.
2: Didn't get one.
1: You have every right to be annoyed.
2: I am.
1: God, there's nothing going on in your life, is there? You're cruising.
2: Even one girl walked into class the other day and they went, woohoo, got your 500 T-shirt. And I'm sitting there going, I'm 630 today.
0: Mm. You're like, I've done 130 more than you, mate. Yeah. I haven't got one. You need to say something.
2: Oh, well, I won't, because that'd be embarrassing.
1: You just have.
5: Don't get angry with me.
0: Was Rise's Rewind.
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22: Hello, I'm David Dolan with your local headlines. Almost three decades of data has revealed the typical profile of a domestic violence killer in New South Wales. The average homicide offender is an Australian-born non-Indigenous man in his early 30s. Stabbings are more common than assaults or shootings, while a third of all deaths involve a known history of DV. And remember, support is available 24/7 on 1800 RESPECT. 20,000 people have now signed a petition calling for tougher penalties for those who fail to stop after a deadly crash, meaning it'll now be debated in state parliament. It was launched by the family of 14-year-old Bryson Domofsky, who was killed in a hit-and-run at Warners Bay 3 years ago. The driver was sentenced to just 5 years in jail. And in sport, there's talk Knights star Dylan Lucas might come off the bench for the Blues in Origin Game 2. He's been named in Laurie Daly's 21-man squad. Newcastle teammate Jacob Saifiti has been dropped, while Kalen Ponga's kept his spot at fullback for the Maroons.
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24: Morning, I'm Michaela Savage. Israel and Iran are holding off on attacks for now, but Benjamin Netanyahu has promised to respond forcefully if Iran strikes Israel. Negotiations are ongoing. US President Donald Trump says talks are proceeding subject to ignorance or stupidity getting in the way of peace, and he thinks things should move quickly. One of Australia's most wanted men has been arrested overseas. James Dalamangas has faced court in Greece more than 27 years after the alleged fatal stabbing of his Sydney father at a nightclub in 1999. A second former NRL player has come out as gay. Kane Evans, who used to play for the Roosters, Eels and Warriors, has told Nine he struggled with addiction and suicidal thoughts after his career ended. He's been able to turn his life around after the Rugby League Players Association helped get him into rehab. And a $40 million donation to fight MND. Queensland construction magnates Quentin and Kylie Burt donating the staggering amount as part of the AFL's Big Freeze.
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24: It was a gritty win, but the Bulldogs have come away with a 2-point victory over Para, a late penalty goal, the difference. Meantime, the Blues will name their team for Game 2 of Origin this morning after yesterday announcing a 21-player squad. Eels coach Jason Ryle says despite Mitch Moses not lining up for them, he's confident he'll be right.
26: Had we been playing on Saturday or Sunday this week, I'm pretty confident he's playing for us. So that's the way it is. And if you get an opportunity to play Origin, you don't knock it back.
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22: Mostly sunny today, chasing a top of 22 degrees on the coast, 21 in the valley. More blue skies tomorrow, and we're expecting a few showers on Thursday. 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
1: Good morning, welcome to Tuesday.
2: Hello.
1: Hello.
2: We really are like the three bears when we come back to our studio, aren't we?
1: I know.
2: Goldilocks or someone has been running around in here touching our things.
1: Someone's been using my headphones and they're obviously quite hearing impaired.
2: Yes.
1: Because the volume nearly took my head off.
2: I think somebody's been sitting in my seat.
1: I know.
2: You all right over there, Eyes?
3: I think somebody's been using my desk.
1: Long weekend's good.
3: Oh, so good.
2: The weather.
1: I know.
2: One part of me is cranky because there's lots of things I was going to do and thought I won't because it was going to rain.
1: Mm.
2: Then it wasn't. But because it was such beautiful days, I was all right.
1: Yeah.
2: Aren't they gorgeous?
1: Beautiful winter days.
2: Oh, yeah.
1: It's certainly not getting, well, not on the coast anyway.
2: Yeah.
1: I know it's colder inland, but geez, it's kind of like a fakey winter, isn't it?
3: It's been beautiful.
2: Keep telling you, oh, the rain and then rain. Oh, I'm not going to go vivid or not going to do that because of the rain. It's not raining. Keeps not raining and they forecast rain this week. And again, last night, little couple of trickles, but nothing. Anyway, but it certainly is beautiful winter days.
1: Yeah.
2: Clear skies, love it.
1: Have you seen, I was so bombarded with it over the weekend, just with reading different things. Coolcation. Have you seen ads for, how about a coolcation?
3: No.
2: A coolcation?
1: Yeah.
3: Oh. Like instead of a vacation, a vacation. Coolcation.
2: Oh, you were saying coolcation as in a white person.
1: No. No, a coolcation. I kept seeing ads for it, like in the last week.
3: What does that mean?
2: Snow?
3: Mm.
1: Yeah, well, I did a bit of a look around because it was even in our local paper on the weekend. And by all accounts, the word actually arrived into our vocabulary only 2 years ago.
2: Right.
1: And it was one of those Condé Nast traveller magazines.
2: Like staycation's new, isn't it?
1: Ooh. Yes, staycation is new. But coolcation came about for Europeans that were sick of going to overcrowded, hot destinations.
2: Oh.
1: And they were sort of going, well, why go to the Mediterranean when you can go to Norway?
2: Yeah, yeah.
1: So that's where it all started. But it's now trickled down into our kind of media.
2: What would be our coolcation?
1: Well, when I saw it over the weekend, they were using things like, why don't you go and spend a weekend up camping in Barrington?
2: Okay.
1: Why don't you go to Canberra and Berry and places like that?
3: Oof.
1: So we're using it for like our real cool places.
2: Yeah, yeah, yeah.
1: Not just like it's hip, trendy.
2: See, that's, yeah.
1: The cool, back streets of Melbourne.
2: Cool temperature and cool hip, trendy things.
1: Yeah, no. It's actually temperature.
2: To me, coolcation sounds like it's going to be hip and new thing, cool kind of thing, but it means temp.
1: Yeah.
2: Okay.
1: So it's all about the temp.
3: Without snowing?
1: Without snowing.
3: Yes, it's not like a snowcation. It's more of a...
1: It's not a snow. It's just a cool.
3: Okay.
1: Not that cold rise.
2: Okay. It's like gate, mate. It's like gate. You just chuck a word in front of cation, don't you?
1: So true.
2: It's like, oh, look here. We've got tenure gate going on here. now with this case, I like that. Because I did like staycation. I thought, okay, I'll get that. A bit coolcation.
1: If you don't go away over the long weekend, you had a staycation.
2: That's exactly right.
3: Yeah.
2: Yeah.
3: Did you guys have a staycation over the long weekend?
1: We did bits and pieces around the Hunter.
3: Beautiful.
2: Yeah.
3: Yep.
1: All quarters, mainly, really.
3: Yeah.
2: Yeah.
1: Yeah.
3: You went everywhere.
1: Yeah.
3: Cool.
2: True, actually, same.
1: Yeah.
2: Bits and bobs of the lake. In Shoal Bay last night. I love Shoal Bay.
1: Mm.
2: With Sundays.
1: Yeah.
2: It does, doesn't it?
1: It's the Hunter with Sundays.
2: It really is. Except for the White Point is a breeding ground just over the hill, as I call it. Go for a swim? I don't think so.
1: And kids' sport went off without a hitch, right?
3: Yeah, yep. Kids played soccer on Saturday and
1: Did we get
3: Sunday.
1: Any wins?
3: We've got a couple of wins. One win.
1: Okay.
3: One
1: all
3: win.
1: Right.
3: Yeah.
1: It was worth getting out of bed for.
3: Bloody hell. It was driving all the way to 1 mile to get Stella on Sunday morning at 7 o'clock in the morning.
1: Oh,
3: drive her all the way back home, then drive out to Toronto Wobba, and then no. They didn't win.
1: They didn't win.
2: That wasn't two-man too. That took 5 minutes before Roger started complaining about his life. Well done,
3: that was pretty good. It was only
2: all the way to mile.
3: Oh, yeah, all the way.
1: Did you make it feel guilty?
3: No, I didn't.
1: Went actually. Out all that way, you still didn't bloody win?
3: Might have said something along those lines.
2: It's weird, I never ask, and I notice it really stands out to me when you ask. I never ask with children games if you won.
3: Yeah.
1: Why?
2: relevant. Doesn't matter.
1: Does to them.
2: No, I think it does to you.
1: I think it does to them too.
3: This like, is getting a bit of a deep dive into Tanya's personalities here.
2: Yeah. I never think to ask it though.
3: She's like, did you have fun?
2: Yeah.
3: And they go, yeah.
1: That too.
2: Did you like it? Did you like, yeah, I don't. But I don't. Yeah, I just don't ask on that one.
1: Well,
3: you anyway, Tanya, I didn't give them any dinner over the weekend. You'd be pleased to know. And when they lost, no dinner for you.
1: Good, because that's the way we treat them.
3: That's right. Yeah. They want to win next time. Absolutely. They want to eat dinner. They will win.
2: You've got to eat, haven't you?
3: Absolutely.
2: So, yeah, that's, I don't know. I mean, I just think, you know, when you get older, you go, they win.
1: Yeah.
2: But it's like when they're really, like, they're young. But I know Stella's in the, she's in the win category
1: now. Yeah, she's in the win category.
3: She's starting to, like,
1: if it was Theo, it's like, did you have
2: that's
1: fun?
2: What I mean.
1: They don't care if they win, lose, or
3: with
1: draw.
3: With Theo, I normally ask, how badly did they get beaten by? not like, did they win? Because they haven't ever gone close to winning a
2: with
3: game
2: Theo,
3: yet.
2: With Theo, I always ask how many in goals. Or own goals.
3: There was a few.
2: And then he cheers.
1: Yeah.
3: Sometimes you do have to remind them which way they're running. And just stop trying to kill each other.
2: It's my favourite part.
3: Exactly. It's Tanya and Steve. We're away for a Tuesday. It's the 9th of June.
1: Just before we go, I can't wait till we get to Origin and we can ask the Maroons, did you have fun?
2: Yes.
1: Don't care whether you won or lost.
2: I think you're a bit older than 14.
3: Triple M.

0: 6-11. This is Tanya and Steve. We've got a Rock and Recorder Ruse for you to solve very soon. Do that in 10 minutes. Today it's going to be nice and sunny. Tops of 21 in the city, 22 for Maitland and the Valley.
1: Tanya and Steve's on the line. You'll never know what you find.
2: Fly Nui to Bali direct. Book your flights and Newcastle Airport parking today.
1: Yeah. Tanya and Steve's on the line. You'll never know what you find.
3: What are you looking at, mate?
4: More cafes closed yesterday.
0: I noticed that actually.
4: Yeah, well, I guess a lot of them can't afford to staff.
3: The old triple time and stuff, is it on a public holiday?
4: Yeah, I read, and I don't know whether you guys saw this, but I read an article this morning, and it was, you know, the Fair Work, it was talking about the Fair Work Commission giving the lowest wage earners that pay bump from July 1. So the minimum wage will be $26.44 an hour.
3: Yeah.
4: Now, it was focused on cafes because we often say, geez, how much is, you know, a coffee these days? This guy, now he's in the cafe industry and he's in hospitality and he's high up. So I think we can trust what he's saying. Cafe workers will be soon making $78 an hour on public holidays when that kicks in on July 1.
3: And that's a dishwasher.
4: Yeah, exactly.
3: What do they call them? A dish pig.
4: Yeah.
3: To use that term. Yeah. But that's phenomenal, isn't it?
4: Yeah. So it's John Hart. He's the Restaurant and Catering Association. So he's saying that the cafe industry is completely dysfunctional and under so much pressure with wages. Now, he's not saying that, you know, cafe workers shouldn't be paid.
3: No.
4: But he's just reminding the rest of us how much money is involved in a cafe. And when he breaks down the figures, it's kind of horrifying. And here's a quick snapshot for you. If a cafe makes 100 coffees an hour at $7 each, that's $700 in revenue.
3: Mm-hmm.
4: And you think, doing okay. The wages for that 700 is exactly half. 350 gets swallowed immediately. Goods and services goods would be 140, GST 70, and rent is about 105. So of that 700, they've just made 100 coffees, $35 is the profit for the business.
3: Yeah. And, you know, particularly on public holidays when we even have a little bitch ourselves going, look at that when they put a percentage of things.
4: They have
3: it's
4: to.
3: Like, you got to. I mean, I mean, and again, these are cafes and things like that, not, you know, Maccas and corporates. It's ridiculous, isn't it?
4: It is ridiculous.
0: Because if you think of 15% public holiday surcharge, you go, oh, that's ridiculous.
3: Oh, yeah.
0: But they're actually losing way more money than that, be able to just by paying staff.
3: Well, and as we started the conversation, notice a lot of cafes closed.
4: Yeah.
3: And well, that's kind of how it's got to be now.
4: That 15% you're talking about, you know what they have to pay penalty rates workers? 3 times. So it's 150%.
0: Yeah. That's crazy.
4: It's 150% penalty loading.
3: And guess what?
0: No wonder you don't open.
4: Yeah.
3: Guess what? When the cafe does that to the worker, guess where the worker's money goes? To the government.
4: The tax.
3: It gets taxed.
4: Yeah.
3: No one wins.
4: No one.
3: No one's win.
4: Yeah.
3: It's a thing, isn't it?
4: Basically, he was saying when people come in and go, oh, I can make it so much cheaper at home.
3: Yeah.
4: And he goes, no one's arguing that.
3: No.
4: Of course you can make it so much cheaper at home.
3: No.
4: But you don't have the wages, you don't have the overhead, you don't have the rent, you don't have the electricity
3: that we do
4: as a business. So I guess he was just saying, if you can afford to eat out these days, just be kind to the people that are serving you.
3: Also, though, too, because the way it's all heading, you know, like you got minimum wage, got raised, that's great, yay. But if everything goes too high, you've got nowhere for anyone to work.
4: No.
3: So it doesn't matter where you get paid.
4: They'll close down.
3: There's nowhere to work.
4: I know.
3: So it's a constant roundabout, isn't it?
4: Yeah, it really is.
3: Because you kind of, one half goes, oh, yay, the minimum wage has gone up, and then the other half go, well, not so yay, smaller business.
4: Yeah.
3: I think because our heads immediately go corporate.
4: Yeah.
3: Don't you reckon?
4: Totally.
3: We kind of tend to go, well, yeah, good. They're getting paid what they should.
4: Yeah.
3: And then we lower it down to the business owners, private and smaller. You think, tough for them, though.
4: Mm. Well, and particularly, our attitudes, because we were in a cafe in Carrington, of all places, yesterday.
3: What do you mean, of all places?
4: No, but it's your backyard.
3: Yeah.
4: And there was one guy there complaining. And it was just interesting that this article then comes out, because he was saying exactly what they're saying.
3: Yeah.
4: He was mouthing off about how expensive it was on a public holiday.
3: Yes.
4: I was like,
3: mate,
4: everyone's, you know, they're working.
3: Mm.
4: You know, everything is expensive
3: now.
4: And
3: when you bottom line it to them, they go, oh, God, yeah, okay, fair call, usually,
4: because
3: they're thinking corporate as well, aren't they? But you're right. Wasn't Mikey at the Fairmont, was it?
4: No.
3: Let me tell you. Because I think he actually shortened the hours. Honestly, I think he shortened the opening hours. He wanted to be open for people, but I think he shortened them. And I'm sure that went on as well too. But, God, what do you do? It's tough, isn't it?
4: Mm. Because we do love our cafe cultures.
3: Yeah.
0: Oh, definitely.
3: Love a good coffee and go out for chat. And I guess, you know, you throw in, you're paying that for that experience. It's part coffee, part experience. Mm. If you just want to have a nice coffee, you can stay home.
4: Of course.
3: There's nothing much else you can do, is there?
4: Yeah.
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3: Is it?
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3: Okay.
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2: Tanya and Steve. On

0: Well, first of all, if you want to go whale watching, here's your chance. Second of all you got to do is guess what Tanya's playing on her rockin' recorder. Mm-hmm. We call it rockin' recorder. Mm. That way it sounds cooler, doesn't it, T?
1: Yes,
0: because it's
1: does.
0: A rockin' recorder, not just a recorder, all right?
1: It's
0: this
1: true.
0: One, this one's got signatures on it. It smells like a backstage party.
1: Let me just shake out the JD.
0: Shake out the JD out of there.
2: Beautiful.
0: Get rid of some of that, whatever it is, weed by the bottom of it there. And now, if Tanya plays a song and you get it, you get that wow watch, would be cool. Perfect time of the year for it. How's the weather over the weekend? Just even looking out at Wales. You
2: know, perfect.
0: You could just see them. Yeah. So perfect price.
1: And it's with Moonshadow.
0: Yes.
1: Who do a beautiful job out there.
0: Yeah.
1: Watches.
2: 133353. You can discover dolphins, whales and stunning Port Stephens scenery with Moonshadow TQC Cruises. Our phone number is 133353. The phones have lit up.
0: Oh, yeah, Matt. How you going, mate?
3: I'm going great, thanks.
0: Now listen carefully what T's got. Any clues, T? Any hints, any
1: look,
0: tips?
1: It's the very start of it. It's a song that we play here at Triple M pretty frequently, don't we, Rise?
2: Yeah, I reckon.
1: Yeah.
0: Okay. Righto.
1: Here we go, Matt.
0: Matt?
3: I've got absolutely nothing, sorry.
1: Oh,
0: see,
1: nice.
0: I, again, as always... Yep, but not the name.
1: Okie dokie.
0: Certainly the song rings a big bell. Hey, Jenny, have a listen to this. Hey. I reckon you'll know it, Jen, okay? Here we go.
4: Yep. I can't think of the song name. No,
0: oh, same.
1: Jen. Thanks for trying.
0: She even sang a bit.
1: Yeah, she did. Scott's at East Maitland.
0: Hello, Scott. Listen to this. Tell us what it is, mate. Here we go.
1: Sorry.

0: counting.
1: Getting there.
0: Counting stars.
1: Yeah!
2: Whoa!
3: Well done.
1: By One Republic, Scott. Well done to you.
0: Thanks, Scott.
2: Yep, knew the song straight away. Even as he was saying it, I'm just looking at Tanya's face to go, is he right?
3: Yes.
1: How good's that, though? You've won a Moonshadow Whale Watch cruise. It's a double pass. So off you go with Moonshadow.
0: Thank you very much.
1: You're welcome.
2: Off you go.
3: Off you go, Scott. Discover dolphins, whales and stunning Port Stephens scenery with Moonshadow TQC Cruises. Well done.
2: Yeah, you got the big cat thing. Mm. You're riding through the big swell.
1: Yeah.
2: You're like a whale, only white and big with people on top.
1: Now you have to count me in, Conductor Rise.
3: In 3, 2, and 1.
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11: Hello, I'm Dave Dolan. The manhunt continues for two robbers involved in a violent hold-up at a Clarencetown pub last week. A worker at the Iringi Hotel was bashed over the head with a baseball bat on Thursday morning. Two masked bandits who may have been armed with a gun fled with thousands of dollars in cash. New South Wales drivers are being slugged some of the highest car insurance premiums in the country. According to Canstar, we're second only to Victoria, with premiums costing us an extra $116 on average compared to a year ago. And Dylan Lucas could be a surprise bolter in the Blues side for Origin Game 2. The Knight star has kept his spot in Laurie Daly's 21-man squad, with talk he might come off the bench, while Maroons coach Billy Slater denies there's any bad blood between Kalyn Ponga and Cam Munster, after the pair had a few fiery moments in the Storm Newcastle game last Friday.
12: They're both competitive. I'm sure they would have had a laugh about it afterwards, but it's a game of footy. They're all out there to compete and do their best, and I might have to put them together in the first couple of days.
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14: Hey, I'm Michaela Savage. After allegedly being on the run for 27 years, one of Australia's most wanted men has been arrested overseas. James Dalamangas has faced court in Greece. He's accused of fatally stabbing a man at a Sydney nightclub on Anzac Day in 1999. Former NRL enforcer Kane Evans has become just the second player in the league's history to come out as gay. The 34-year-old has told Nine about his struggles with addiction and suicidal thoughts, saying he was living in denial from a young age.
15: I went down every other avenue to sort of build up these walls to be someone to escape who I am.
14: The Rugby League Players Association helped get him into rehab and turn his life around. Briefly, a magnitude 7.8 earthquake has impacted the southern Philippines, killing at least 35 people. And Iran and Israel say they've pressed pause on strikes for now after trading multiple attacks.
16: Enjoy great deals on a range of new and demonstrator models at Hyundai EOFIS. 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
14: Bulldogs coach Cam Serallo admits it was a bit ugly in the end, but good to get a win. The Dogs downing Para 14-12, a late penalty goal, the difference after the scores were locked at nil all at halftime. Serallo says they did plenty of things right, but...
1: We got down to the opposition trial line and just got a little bit nervous. So you could feel the tension and things like that. And we were just started overthinking things a bit.
14: And Blues coach Laurie Daly is set to name his team for Game 2 of Origin this morning after announcing a 21-player squad last night.
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11: Mostly sunny today, chasing a top of 22 degrees on the coast, 21 in the valley. More blue skies tomorrow, and we're expecting a few showers on Thursday. 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

0: Newcastle's 102.9 Triple M 638. This is Tanya and Steve. Going to be a nice day today. Tops at 22 in the city, 23 for Maitland in the valley. And yeah, very foggy start, isn't it?
1: Yeah.
0: Thank you, Foghorn, Leghorn, Steve.
2: I see. It's foghorn.
0: It's very foggy this morning. It just swept across the city this in the last sort of 20 minutes or so.
2: You know, I always joke when, particularly now, I'm more than Risey, though. Remember, I'm on my driver's license.
1: Yeah.
2: I was 3 points. Risey got to 3 points, and we were brothers.
0: Yeah. Like, brothers in arms.
2: High five. But then I got given 2 points back for being a good boy.
1: Yeah.
2: Still, though, keeps you on edge.
1: Well, because it was double demerits, they called it Operation King's Birthday over the weekend.
2: I tell you what, that must have taken a big meeting.
1: I know. But it's double demerits on every week, long weekend now.
2: That's it.
1: So,
2: yep, so you're kind of, you know, well, not on edge, but you know what I mean. But I got pulled over and breath tested 4 times.
1: Over the long weekend.
2: Right. Did a lot of driving, though.
1: Wow.
0: Had a target on you, didn't they?
2: Well, that's what it felt like. Mm. But they were not just pulling me over. They were, I drove into the random ones.
1: Yep. Yeah.
2: You know how we always say whenever you see a cop car and you've done nothing wrong, you still get nervous?
1: Of course.
2: I was okay. I just knew.
1: Yeah.
2: Even though if you'd, you know, it's morning and you have had a drink that night, you go, oh, God, hang on. That's the only time you might be a bit, you know, because I never drink and drive. So I was all good. But for the what would have been the fifth one, right, I was coming along Industrial Drive and it's a standard one they have. It's just past the McDonald's around the corner, past the Hungry Jack's rather, and it's a random, you know, it's a standard. But as you know, because I've been telling you lately, my laundromat's just off to the right.
1: Yeah.
2: So you come around the corner, and I was just drying some towels, so I just turned right into the laundromat.
1: Yeah.
2: And then I looked and went, oh, look at that, a big random pullover. And anyway, I just got to the back of my car, on a bike, breathalyzer.
0: Oh, he thought you were doing
2: it. He thought I was doing a run.
1: Dodging it. Oh, so they had the main car one, but they also have someone on a motorbike in case.
2: Yep,
1: criminals.
2: In that side street.
1: Really?
2: And I got out, but like talking to you guys.
1: Yeah.
2: I got out and I just laughed and went, "Yeah, mate. Nah, I always carry some washing in my boot
0: in case
2: you guys are there." You know.
1: I bet he didn't see the funny side.
2: Not one bit.
1: No.
2: Not one bit.
1: No, he's had probably 40 comedians in the last hour, so he's not up for a laugh, wants to get his job done.
2: I'm sorry, he had a professional one. And I got there. I was literally, as he was getting the thingy out, I'm getting my drawing out of the boot. Look at that. I even wet the towel so it looks realistic.
1: Yeah.
2: And then he kind of grinned and then, you know, count, because you used to blow near your count, don't you? And he says, oh, no, you're good. Have a good day. And I said, so you just sit there the whole time, do you? He went, pretty much.
1: Yeah.
2: And I said, how many people I try to avoid? He went, a lot.
1: Yeah, I bet.
2: Can you imagine?
1: I can imagine.
2: So that means, but is that avoiding because, I could be drunk or I've got too much in me or just I don't want to do it?
0: Just
1: all of the above, I'd suggest.
0: Because,
1: a bit of column A, B, C.
2: True. You know? But yes, it was just, that's a lot of times, isn't it? But every time to be going, sure, I'll count into it.
1: Yeah.
2: Because I remember the blow into it ones. Old school, I know you count now, but no drug scrapes, by the way, because that's the new thing they do.
1: Do you know, this is going to blow your mind, I have never been breath tested.
2: Oh, really?
1: Ever.
0: In your life?
1: In my whole driving life.
2: Right.
1: I've never been breath tested.
2: Ah, okay. That's
0: You'd
2: rare.
0: Freak out, Tanya.
2: That's rare.
0: I do. Like, no matter what, I'm like, oh, God, where's my license? Oh, my God, is my car enregistered? Oh, my God, have I had any, like, you're honestly all these questions.
2: If you've done nothing wrong with that instant nerve that you, I don't know what it is weird, isn't it?
0: You should just see one and just keep driving through it.
1: It's my chauffeur's job.
2: That's true. I'm surprised you can see him from the back of the Bentley. I say, what's going on? What's all those police cars?
1: No, but isn't that very rare? That's a very strange statistic.
2: I think you'll find there'll be a lot of people who go, me too, T.
1: Really?
2: I think you would, yeah.
1: I want to be special, though.
2: Oh, I mean, then no one else would have ever have done that. See, I'm away 3 days. I forgot who I was talking to, right?
1: I'm very curious what the stat would be
2: to,
1: if you've been... You know, if you've only been driving a year, well, chances are probably not.
0: No, if you've been driving your whole life, surely.
2: Yeah. Oh, yeah.
1: And even, you know, driving before I even had a license.
2: Yeah.
1: Still didn't get pulled over.
0: Luckily, you didn't get pulled over then.
1: Yeah.
2: Imagine how nervous you would have been then. But, I think you'd be surprised how many like you.
1: Yeah.
2: Not, you'd be more special than them, I assure you. Oh, my God, yes. But apart from that, you'd be, yeah, I reckon.
1: Because, yeah, but I reckon what Risey said's true too. I would just go, handcuff me and take me away.
0: I've just seen what you're like with authority.
2: Oh, we've seen her in various places, haven't we, mate? Yeah, I still think my favourite was...
1: the smartwatch?
0: That's what I honestly was thinking about, the smartwatch, when we're at the embassy.
2: We're at the embassy and she goes, always put your smartwatches to the side. And Jen held up her non-smartwatch.
1: It was gold.
2: She thought it was pretty. She went, that's a pretty smartwatch. Yes, it's a lovely watch, but you're right.
1: And that's only because it was authority and I got nervous.
2: Oh, yeah, I know.
0: That's why I meant you'd freak out if the copper was just like license and registration.
1: Being dumb or smart, I was just very nervous.
2: You were doing what you thought the right thing. You weren't trying to be smart at all. In fact, if I'd done it, I'd think it was a killer line. How you going, dude? Smartwatch. What do you reckon about that one? I paid, right? No, wasn't that at all.
1: No.
2: What do you reckon? I reckon you must have been a big criminal in your previous life.
1: Must have been.
2: In your previous life, I reckon you were beaten down by kings and God knows what to be the fear that you have of authority now.
1: But honestly, back to where this conversation started, for you to be pulled over four times in the one weekend.
0: Yeah, you're missing
1: and
0: out.
1: I've never had it. It's amazing. Crazy.
2: No, it pretty much sounds like the show.
1: If you could organise it for my birthday, I'd love to be breath tested.
2: I'm telling you now, mate. Do something. Can you be blind, drunk driving? They go, on your way there, Chief. Hang on a minute. Who's this fella?
0: It's pull him over. Steve. It's Triple M. For
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4: Travel time, Norris at northbound into Marisfield this morning via the M1 will take you 27 minutes. Through Cameron Park, a bit of traffic bunching up for Newcastle Link Road. All directions at Minmay Road, starting to build at the top of the M1. All directions at John Rachel Drive into Beresfield. Seeing some patchy congestion as well. That's slowing up southbound over the Pacific Highway, approaching Hexham over the bridge. The Combank Tour is travelling the country, supporting regional Aussies and businesses with financial tools, tech and community connection. Search Combank Tour to find out more. That's traffic on Newcastle's 102.9 Triple M.
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15: Morning, folks. Well, shaping up nicely down here on Newey's beaches today. Winds at the moment are just light offshore. They're coming out of the west, northwest, and leaving us with around about 1 metre of very clean swell for the board riders. Maybe just under 1 metre, but either way, it looks fun, and it's definitely worth a paddle for the swimmers. All beaches safe and clean. Water temps around 20 degrees. We've got low tide 0.6 of a metre at 8:45. It's Tess McKenna with the Beach and Surf Update.
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0: It's Pearl Jam, Better Man, 6:53. This is Tenure and Steve at Triple M. We're going to play a $1,000 minute. Do it after 7 o'clock. 60 seconds, 10 questions. Get them right. You'll score the grand today.
1: Wish we'd seen this list before the long weekend.
2: What is it?
1: The New South Wales Tourism Awards have been announced.
2: Okay.
1: And, yeah, look, we get a bit of a look in.
2: Mm-hmm.
1: A few of our little villages. But in the big one, the big top tourism town award, gold went to Kiama.
2: Right.
1: Blowhole.
2: Wow.
1: Every time.
2: Every time.
3: Classic.
2: Why would you go anywhere else, Dee?
1: Silver went to Orange. Bronze went to Wollongong.
2: No. Oh.
1: They did this last year, if you recall.
2: Our nemesis.
1: Yeah. Yeah, the other steel city.
2: Mm.
1: What have they got that we don't?
2: Steel.
0: Not a fan. Not a fan.
1: Well, yeah,
0: yeah,
1: that.
0: They do, yeah. Not a fan of Wollongong.
1: No.
2: Yeah, nah,
1: what about that beautiful sea view bridge going into it?
2: Yeah.
1: You know, that ocean drive?
2: Mm. See, now we're loving it, right?
0: Yeah, okay. Okay. It
2: you went
0: right.
2: too early,
0: yeah,
2: mate.
0: Yeah. Just feel like it's a hole.
2: I've been there once and it was kind of a drive through-y kind of, so I don't know it very well.
1: No. Mm.
2: Yeah.
1: It's all right.
2: Yeah.
1: But it's no Newcastle.
2: It's not Newcastle.
0: No, it's not as good as Newcastle. None of these places are.
2: No, that's right.
1: When it comes to the small tourism town, so this is a population from 1,500 to 5,000.
2: Yeah.
1: Gold went to Gulgong near Mudgee.
2: Oh, yeah.
1: Not bad. Gloucester got a silver. Well done, Gloucester.
2: Yep.
1: And Thermil got bronze. We don't care about it. But the People's Choice Award went to Shoal Bay.
2: Oh, there you are.
1: Yeah.
0: See, I would say
2: I went there by pure fluke last night, not knowing that.
1: Yeah.
0: Yeah, but Shoal Bay feels more than 5,000 people. You know what I mean?
1: Yeah.
0: Like as far as port, like you'd call that Port Stephens, wouldn't you?
1: Well, Shoal Bay itself.
0: Is that winning on a technicality?
1: Yeah.
2: Shoal Bay is just a little bay, mate, with a nice little jetty.
1: Yeah.
0: That's true.
1: So,
2: it's quite broad, I know what you mean.
1: I would. Shoal Bay, to my mind, trumps Gulgong. Easily,
2: yeah,
1: don't you reckon?
2: Oh, for sure.
1: And as far as the tiny tourism town, which is populations under 1,500, Broke won. Broke got gold.
2: Oh, yeah. Never been to Broke.
1: Are you joking?
2: Oh,
1: how do you live in the Hunter and never been to Broke?
0: Yes,
1: I think
0: Steve.
1: We need to do a team road trip.
2: Let me put that another way. Don't remember ever being broke.
1: Wow.
2: We were in the Hunter Valley. I was on the Reds. So I'd probably be, but you know what I mean. No.
0: You've been to Broke Road.
2: There you go.
0: 100%.
2: I've driven that many times. Yeah. But I mean, like, that's a very small area, isn't
1: You've
2: it?
1: You've never had a Dr. Jerd's Jungle Juice?
2: Yeah.
1: Well, you've probably been to Broke then.
2: Okay.
1: To the Wollombi Tavern.
2: Oh, yeah. Yeah.
1: Yeah.
2: I didn't know that was Broke. I thought that was Wollombi.
1: Well, it
2: yeah.
1: is.
2: Yeah,
1: it
2: yeah.
1: is, but usually if you've been to Wollombi, unless you go Cessnock that way, but you've probably done the...
2: I've probably driven through.
1: Probably.
2: But it doesn't remind me as of like a town area and stuff like
0: that. No need to go mad on him, Tenure. I've not been there.
2: It's been 11 years, mate. I'm sure people are used to it now. Tenure's going cranky at Steve again. Because he hasn't been to Kiama or Broke.
0: So Broke won. There you go.
1: Broke won. That's actually a great news story. Silver to Millthorpe and bronze to Munjindi.
2: I've been to all of those places.
1: Well, Millthorpe, Central West, about out near Orange, and Munjindi is, you'd know that one. That's up on the Barwon River.
2: All right, calm down.
1: Well, it's almost Queensland,
2: all
1: is
2: right.
1: what I'm saying.
0: Haven't you been there, Steve?
2: Doesn't ring a bell.
1: Oh,
2: doesn't
1: God
2: ring
1: sakes.
2: A bell.
1: If it's not Newcastle within 2 km of a beach or a pub for these two,
2: that's right.
1: haven't been anywhere.
0: Yep.
2: Yep. I still remember about 5 years ago driving past the Grahamtown Dam going, check out the lake. I never knew this was here.
1: I know.
2: No need to go west, mate. Nothing there for me.
1: Anyway, so some good news stories for the Hunter. As far as our tourism awards go.
2: Now, I like Gloucester. And what did they get?
1: Silver, did you say?
2: There you are.
0: What were you doing in Shoal Bay last night? Just a quick little visit.
2: Yeah, just go for a drive and everything. Sit around, went along, walk along the beach there.
0: Beautiful.
2: I wanted to go somewhere good for a sunset.
0: Yeah.
2: Because I thought this week, due to weather reports, we're not going to have one for a while. And I love it. It's my favourite time of day.
1: Mm.
2: So, and it was gorgeous.
1: Interesting. So sunset trumps sunrise.
2: Oh, yeah.
1: Mm.
2: Yes. The fact of being awake.
1: Right.
2: Meaning, you know what I mean? Like, as far as actually, even is tangibly too. Even as a view, sunset. Right. Well, you a sunrise person.
1: I love a sunrise.
2: Yeah, okay.
1: Yeah. Yeah.
2: Yeah.
1: I
2: find
1: them quite magical. It's like, oh, we made it. There's another one. good news story.
2: There you are.
1: Yeah.
2: Yeah, true.
1: Yeah.
2: You say hello. I say hello. You say goodbye.
1: Yeah.
2: Or either way around.
0: Yeah. Both are good. Both are pretty good times to be alive.
2: Yeah. Well, true. But it's because, you know, we do this show. So it just is another reminder of getting up early on a weekend if I was to see a nice sunrise. If we're in here and we see one, it's gorgeous. Don't get me wrong. I think I like sunset because of the reason that it's end of day and you're more awake. And
0: you're not at work.
2: Yeah, you're not at work.
0: Definitely.
2: But, well, hooray for Shoal Babe. Yeah. Look, you know, one part of me yells about it all the time, how great it is, and the other part says, shut up, Steve.
1: Mm.
2: You don't want people to know, but I think they're onto it now,
1: I
2: don't
1: do
2: you?
1: I too.
2: You know, you go Port Stephens, any school holidays, everything now.
1: Yeah.
2: Packed.
0: Oh, it is.
2: Wow, watch season starting now.
1: Exactly.
2: It's going to be busy as.
0: Hooray for Shoal Bay. Hooray for Broke.
2: Oh, I love Broke.
0: Done Broke.
1: Don't forget Gloucester.
0: And Gloucester. Good job, Gloucester.
2: And that town that I've been 1,000 times to up at bloody Tweed Heads there.
0: That's the one. It's Tanya and Steve.
3: Honey, you wear overly large shirts and Maroon, you wear overly small shirts.
4: Man. This made me look frumpy.
3: I don't think it's
4: because you know
3: any
4: I have
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3: Okay, well,
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3: you,
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3: your
4: weight.
3: Your thyroid.
4: Yeah.
3: You know what? 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I said that's not your thyroid. That's your fingers.
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20: Hello, I'm David Dolan. The family of a teenager killed in a hit-and-run at Warners Bay have had a win in their fight for tougher laws. 20,000 people have signed a petition calling for stronger penalties for those who failed to stop after a deadly crash, meaning the issue will be debated in state parliament. Bryson Domofsky's loved ones have been leading the charge after the 14-year-old's killer was sentenced to just 5 years behind bars. Alarming new data is shining a light on domestic violence homicides in New South Wales. It's found the typical killer is an Australian-born, non-Indigenous man in his early 30s with a knife, the most common weapon. And if you need support, you can call 1-800-RESPECT. And Ninth star Dylan Lucas is inching closer to an Origin debut. He's been named in Laurie Daly's 21-man Blues squad and is considered a real chance of earning a bench spot.
7: Big few weeks for me, just being in the squad last camp. I was super stoked to be here, and I'm just happy to be here again.
20: Newcastle teammate Jacob Saifiti has been dropped from the squad.
6: Triple M National News.
21: Hey, I'm Michaela Savage. One of Australia's most wanted men has faced court in Greece after allegedly being on the run for 27 years. James Dalamangas has been arrested over the fatal stabbing of George Giannopoulos at a Sydney nightclub in 1999. Here's Seven reporter Liam Tapper.
22: New South Wales police, they gave a tip-off, we are told, about a week ago under this red notice that was given to Interpol, along with the Australian Federal Police. So Greek authorities, they had a good inkling of where Dalamangas was hiding.
21: Donald Trump says peace negotiations in the Middle East are still ongoing. Iran and Israel have agreed to pause strikes for now. Briefly, former NRL enforcer Kane Evans has become just the second former player to come out as gay 3 decades after Ian Roberts came out. And the Big Freeze was officially the largest ever. A record crowd of over 88,000 people packed the MCG to honour Neil Danaher, raising funds and awareness for Fight MND, while a Queensland couple has donated an incredible $40 million.
23: Enjoy great deals on a range of new and demonstrator models at Hyundai EOFIS. 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
21: Aaron Woods says Reece Walsh has gone backwards. The star Broncos form is under the microscope after Maroons coach Billy Slater called him in for Game 2 despite a list of recent losses and injury. The former Blues prop telling Sevens the agenda setters, Walshy isn't up to scratch.
24: You watch him on the weekend, he is the standard that he's producing at the moment. They got beat by the Titans and the Dragons. His body language is poor. How do you not pick him in Game 1 but then pick him in Game 2?
21: Blues coach Laurie Daly announced a 21-player squad last night. He'll name his team this morning.
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20: Mostly sunny today, chasing a top of 22 degrees on the coast, 21 in the valley. More blue skies tomorrow, and we're expecting a few showers on Thursday. 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
2: Sharon, how are you?
29: Good, thank you. How are you?
2: All right, mate. How's your long weekend?
29: It was good. Pretty quiet. How about you?
2: Yeah, all going all right here. We'd love to give you some money, though. $1,000, you know. We've got to take your first answer. No help from anyone or anything, Sharon. Pass if you don't know. That's a trick. Hopefully, T can get back in time for more questions. Good luck.
29: Thank you.
1: All right, Sharon. Did the Matildas beat Mexico Saturday night in Newcastle?
29: Oh, I wouldn't have a clue. Yes.
1: Which continent is entirely an entire country?
29: Australia.
1: Yeah. Which 1997 Oscar-winning movie was the first billion-dollar film at the box office?
29: Pass.
1: Does the average human have more or less than 210 bones in their body?
29: More.
1: Which animal has fingerprints nearly identical to humans? Is it koala or a sloth?
29: Koala.
1: What was the final score in the Knights v Storm match Friday night?
29: 32-30.
1: In which country did the game Mahjong originate? Was it China or Japan?
29: Japan.
1: In which month will we next see a public holiday in New South Wales?
29: October.
1: Spell echidna.
29: E-C-H-I-N-D-A.
1: And Nicole Kidman is separated from which Aussie music country star?
29: Keith Urban.
1: The 1997 Oscar-winning movie, The First $1 Billion.
2: Oh, time's up.
1: We couldn't get back to it in time.
2: No, I don't think we're that angry at Keith. Now, Sharon.
0: My favourite music genre.
2: How did she go, Dee?
1: apologies.
2: No one will notice if we don't. I just did a slider.
1: 5 out of 10.
0: I noticed, Steve.
2: Yeah. You should be ashamed of yourself, actually. Let's stop deflect. It. This is called deflect. Sharon, ashamed. 5 out of 10, mate.
29: My goodness, what a shocker.
1: Matildas, you didn't watch that game. It was hard for the Matildas. It was pretty much scoreless until the last few minutes, and then Mexico got one. So, no, they didn't win, unfortunately. The billion-dollar film at the box office, do you guys remember?
2: No.
1: 1997. It won all the Academy Awards.
2: Titanic?
1: Yes.
2: Oh, yeah. It was. Oh, my God. I thought that was too obvious.
29: It was my favourite movie growing up.
1: Oh, well, there you go. That was the one. The first. Imagine that. First $1 billion at the box office.
2: Took it too long for him to get to the iceberg in my life. Yeah.
1: The average human actually has less than 210. We've got 206 206 bones. China was where Mahjong originated. And Echidna, you nearly did it. You just had the D and the N around the wrong way, Shaz. Never mind.
2: Well, okay, throw on this, though, because you got yourself a nice little family pass to go along to Port Stephens Animal Adventures.
29: Oh, lovely.
2: Lovely.
29: Thank you.
1: Enjoy,
29: my
1: Sharon.
29: My teenage boys will love that.
2: There you go. Yeah.
0: Good, Sharon.
1: We'll leave Sharon laughing away. Oh, yeah. Teenage boys on a day out.
2: Judging by Sharon, though, let's hope she doesn't get pulled over on the way to work today.
0: Oh, you check out Port Stephens Animal Adventures. Feeding Pat, sharks, rays, snakes, lizards, and a whole lot more.
1: And Keith Urban's a lovely bloke.
2: No, not according to you.
0: No. Right.

0: 2.9 Triple M, this is Tanya and Steve. It's been a little bit foggy this morning. It's starting to lift though. Tops at 21 in the city today. 22 for Maitland in the Valley.
1: As a smoker, not proud of it. Always say I wished I'd never started. Two, to try to give up. Not enough. Yeah. Should try harder. But as that, I want to bring to the table, because as you guys know, and we've been talking about a lot now over the last couple of years, but the stat came out in the news on Friday, that 80% of cigarettes smoked in Australia now are illegal.
2: And this is nicotine products as well. This is vaping as
1: well? Vaping as well. And that's risen by the amount of 18 to 21-year-olds buying vapes now.
2: Wow.
1: It's incredible, right? Because I see them with a vape and going, oh, wow, good on you for trying to give up. Give up what? Mm. I thought that's what vapes were for, to give up. But anyway, no, that you just vape now. But on that is, again, where the government have created, as we do, you know, whenever you try and stop something or you put prices up on something, you create a black market. Yeah. It's that simple. Now, if it's 80% and it's an older demo smoking, and which is because the youngers are vaping, that's Nana who's buying illegal cigarettes because she can't afford to buy the others.
2: Yeah.
1: Like, what's – it's crazy.
2: It is crazy because seven, 8 years ago, the illicit tobacco trade, let's call it that, because that includes vaping as well, it was 12% of all products were illegal.
1: That's it.
2: And now it's gone from 12% to 80%.
1: And because they're so cheap, people are smoking more.
2: The rise is incredible. You know how we're on that decline?
1: Yeah.
2: You know, we were as a country going, well, that's great. More and more people are giving up and not taking up.
1: Yep.
2: Well, that's flipped.
1: Yeah.
2: So now we're seeing it on the rise again. Now, why do you think – I understand why people go for cheaper products. Absolutely, you get that. Who wants to pay?
1: Oh, God, yeah.
2: But why do you think – we're now on the incline again as far as people taking up vaping and taking up cigarettes.
1: I don't know on the taking up. I certainly, the vaping I don't understand because that's a different generation. That's, you know, like, I don't know, someone looking at me when I was, 18 having a smoke going, you idiot, what are you doing?
2: Yeah.
1: You know,
2: part look at the kids.
1: The cool gang, whatever it was at the time. So I'm not sure on that. I know, though, when they got to ridiculous before the illegal thing became so easy, to use that term, you've probably cut back a little bit because it's like, well, you know, it's so expensive.
2: Mm.
1: But then it got to the point of expensive where it's like, no, this is just a piss take now.
2: Yeah.
1: Sorry, government. There's another way to do it. Because they've, you know, like, tobacco's not illegal.
2: No, no.
1: So, but you're still buying it from someone who, do you ask a tobacconist where they got their smokes from?
2: Mm.
1: You know what I mean? Like in court, I'm sure it stands up and all that. And there's been lots of raids, you know, to show that they're doing something. And they're back in business in about a day.
2: Mm-hmm.
1: So, but I would tell you now that the cheaper, because they're cheaper, that's why people smoke more, because they've lost that.
2: Okay, so you believe that where the consumption of these products has increased because they are so readily available cheaply?
1: Yes, right. I do. But also, though, the government would go, well, that means putting them up works. No, it doesn't.
2: No.
1: At all.
2: It's not working if more people are smoking and vaping.
1: That's what I mean. It's ridiculous, isn't it? And it's like, you know, and again, I think as smokers, because you know what it's like, and I say it to you guys, we're treated like lepers these days. So we don't really speak up too loudly because everyone goes, well, they should be illegal. You know, we don't usually come out to. But when Nana is buying them, you know, of a guy, you know, around the corner, all this sort of stuff because it's cheaper. It's just ridiculous.
2: So it's a big figure to get your head around, isn't it?
1: It really is.
2: Only
1: a big figure.
2: Only 20% of tobacco consumers
1: are
2: buying them legally from outlets like the supermarket or the service station or wherever they get them. So the rest of you are doing dodgies behind, you know, walls.
1: Cheaper, we call them, too.
2: Okay.
0: How do you find out at these places? I'm curious. Is it every second? It feels like it's every second place. It's not hard to find them.
1: It's not hard. At some stage, you've been to a shop probably to buy them, and then if they've moved or whatever, you get phone numbers, whatever it is. It's not that hard.
2: That's 8 in 10 people that smoke have to do what you're talking about.
1: Yeah, exactly.
0: And then you'd buy in bulk, wouldn't you? You'd buy in bulk, and then you'd probably, you're willing to smoke more, maybe, like you said.
1: Yeah.
2: Well, that's what's happening.
1: It's become a bit of a joke thing where, and you know how I always say when people give up, they just give up smoking their own.
2: Yeah.
1: And it's true.
2: Yeah. Mm.
1: And you notice it when you're with me. People just come up, mate, can I get a smoke? Now, if you're paying $45 a packet, it's like, oh, I don't think so.
2: Yeah.
1: No. If you're paying 10, 12, it's like, oh, come on then.
2: So do you think because you're able to get them cheaper, how many years have you been able to get them cheap?
1: Oh, I've only been doing this a year.
2: Okay.
1: I reckon.
2: So
1: maybe 18 months, but not that long. I'm new to the game.
2: So with that,
1: yeah.
2: Do you believe you are a bit more free and easy?
1: Yep.
2: You would have thought about it, say, 2 years ago going,
1: yep.
2: Well, there's another $7 I'm burning, so I won't have that one.
1: Absolutely.
2: So it's actually created.
1: I smoke more now than I did 10 years ago.
2: So the black market has created a further health issue for us.
1: Yeah. Mm. Yeah. To that degree.
2: Yeah.
1: Yeah, you're right. It's just insane. And they're not far off it with the alcohol. You know, soon there'll be black market alcohol.
2: Mm.
0: Because I'm definitely noticing the kids, like the 20-year-olds. Like
2: vaping?
0: Vaping.
2: Or smoking.
0: Smoking.
2: Are
0: I've
2: they?
0: Noticed the cigarettes are like made a comeback. Even Lucy said the other day, she's like, man, cigarettes have made a comeback. My
2: so
0: wife.
2: So she'd see it as a doctor.
0: She's seeing it.
1: And you see it about.
0: It's wild, isn't it?
1: It's in amongst the vapors. In fact, the only less lonely you get as a older smoker, right, is when you're out now, you're surrounded by 20 pluses.
2: That are smoking cigarettes.
1: Or vape, both, yes, both.
2: Oh, it's so.
1: So the government aren't. They actually blew it by what they did. So even if it was to protect kids, I'm too. You know, never too late. I'm going to still try. But you know what I mean? It's stop the kids from starting.
2: Definitely.
1: Well, they haven't done that, have they?
2: No.
1: They've created a market that makes it cheaper for them to get them.
0: Cheaper than ever.
1: And what's the big thing for that age? They made it cool because it's a bit naughty.
2: Yeah.
1: So the moment you make something illegal, you make it cool and naughty, isn't it? It's like, anyway,
2: so
1: I haven't got an answer except for to drop it.
2: So do when they get raided, these places, is that it? Or do they set up somewhere else?
1: I'm presuming, I don't know that side, I can only presume.
2: Do you get yours in a cart? Do they get delivered?
1: I get a carton, at a time.
2: And do they deliver or do you buy it at a shop?
1: I get them.
2: Okay, but so better not talk about it, is what you're saying?
1: Probably not. No.
2: Okay.
1: No.
2: So you're doing something illegal too?
1: No.
2: You know?
1: Well, I don't know. Think about it.
0: I think it is, maybe.
2: I think it is.
1: No, think about it, right?
2: Yeah.
1: Am I buying illegal cigarettes? Not to my knowledge.
2: No.
1: I'm buying cheap ones.
0: Yeah.
1: Right?
0: You didn't know where they came from.
1: Now, you go to a tobacconist, and that tobacconist gives you $10 packet of cigarettes.
2: Yeah.
1: Do you ask anywhere you buy? Where'd you get them from?
2: Yeah, and how much tax are you paying?
1: No, you don't. So am I doing something illegal? Probably not.
0: Doing just getting cigarettes on sale.
1: Just like, and you know what? You know what the funny part is? That Nana and Pop in front of me are doing it too.
2: Yeah.
1: So you got from, 18 to forever doing it. So I don't know.
2: I don't know what the answer is.
1: No, well, government need to, bring that excise and all that crap down.
0: But they won't, will they?
1: Well,
0: not on alcohol either.
1: They're not getting any money. Remember, this whole trade, the government's not getting a cent.
2: 80%. Otherwise, if they, they know how bad it is for people's health.
1: Mm.
2: If it was that bad, which we know it is, they, like Steve said, make it illegal. It's not illegal.
1: Mm.
2: They won't make it illegal because they get too much money from it.
1: Yeah. And if they make it illegal, they make it cool. And what's the most illegal
2: prohibition.
1: Drug? What's the biggest drug smoked in this country right now? Cocaine. You can get it quicker than a packet of chips.
2: Really?
1: And that's illegal.
2: I'm moving the wrong side.
1: Illegal doesn't work. No, I didn't know. I saw it on telly the other night. A guy just saying it's easier. And in Newcastle. It was a Newcastle story.
2: Wow.
1: Just said you can buy it easier than a packet of chips now.
2: Incredible.
1: And because making it illegal doesn't stop anything.
2: No.
1: I know. So, no, but I'm like you two. I haven't got an answer except for, it was going okay before you put everything up.
2: Mm.
1: So let's go back there.
2: People were giving up. It was on the slide.
1: Because it was reasonably, I know. It's weird, isn't it?
0: Mm. Yeah.
1: But, 80%, that's big number. A big number, isn't it?
0: Yeah. Tenure and Steve. Newcastle Triple M.
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4: It's a bit of a mess on the M1 Pacific Motorway to Morisset with a diesel spill. That's northbound of the on-ramp to Mandalong Road. Travelling from Seahampton, a clear run for the Hunter Expressway, though, in both directions into Buchanan, Kooringbong and Morisset. Just watch out with 80km speed restrictions on the M1 with ongoing roadworks either side of the motorway. Travel time from Beresfield now southbound to Morisset via the M1, 26 minutes. Abolish net zero, save up to $1.9 trillion, increase pensions by 30%. Newdeal.au, authorised by Clive Palmer for the United Australia Party, Gold Coast. Coast. That's traffic. Newcastle's 102.9 Triple M.
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0: 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This is Tanya and Steve.
1: Do you have a coffee on the weekend?
2: Yeah.
1: Did you get some Biscoff biscuits with your coffee?
2: EP Brick brought those in.
1: Did she? So I just looked. I hadn't seen them. I
2: thought she'd treat us.
1: Oh, God love her. Oh, little airplane bickies.
2: Yeah.
1: Oh, all right. Speaking of airplanes and airports, something rising I noticed when we first went on a trip with Tanya, didn't we?
0: Yeah. How fast she walked.
1: Well, in Korea now, they're actually on footpaths having a overtaking lane.
2: Are they?
1: Just like we do on our highways.
2: Yeah.
1: Literal overtaking lanes. How good.
2: I love that.
1: So do I.
2: Nothing annoys me more than dawdlers.
1: I agree. I don't mind a dawdler if you're on your own.
2: Yeah.
1: But if there's three or four of you
2: You're
1: chatting.
2: Yeah.
1: And if I'm in the shopping centre and I've got a trolley.
2: Yeah.
1: But literally, I had a look at they're like the ones we do when we're on a highway, you know, not long now we can get in the overtaking lane and get past them. And so I immediately thought of you going, all right then. Come on. Not long.
2: I was behind a completely unaware dawdler family yesterday.
1: There you are.
2: Actually, not yesterday, Sunday.
1: Yeah.
2: Actually up at the Maitland Running Festival.
0: Oh, you'd think they'd be faster.
1: Well, wouldn't you?
2: They were spectators.
0: Oh, they were spectators.
2: Yeah. So, I just can't understand the lack of awareness when you take up the entire path and no one can get around you.
1: What about when they stop?
2: Oh, yeah.
1: They just stop.
2: Yeah.
1: And you're like, hello? They answer the phone or they look at something.
2: Keep left, everyone.
1: There you go.
2: Yes.
1: But yeah, the overtaking lane, it's alive and well in South Korea.
2: Mm.
1: So if we can get those here, I'm all for it, don't you reckon? Oh, I love the overtaking lane.
0: Meet them at shopping centres because yesterday I went with Stella and Stella looked at me and said, oh, I hate slow walkers so much. And we were like dodging and weaving and zigzagging across the aisle.
2: Yeah.
1: Does it surprise you sometimes how slow someone can walk?
2: Yeah.
1: If there's no injury,
2: Look, if they're not old or infirm.
1: Whatever.
2: That's okay.
1: But you're like, really?
2: Mm.
1: You're walking naturally that slow. Yeah.
2: And I think in supermarkets it should be keep left.
1: Yeah.
0: Mm.
2: Don't you reckon?
0: Should be a little long.
2: Like we drive.
1: Yeah. Escalator.
2: Keep left.
1: Okay.
0: Do you guys overtake on escalators?
2: Yeah. If I'm in a hurry, I do.
1: Yeah.
2: Yeah.
1: Tanya's always in a hurry.
0: Yeah. Wow, do you? Okay.
2: Yeah.
0: Big call.
2: Why?
0: I think you should just stand there and just wait your turn.
1: Rise. You know the you got the walk ones.
0: Yeah.
1: Right?
0: And
1: a lot of them not just flat now, even the flat right, or your escalator right. If you're standing on an escalator, I'm the guy behind you going, hey, mate, it's not a ride.
0: Yeah,
2: keep left.
0: Oh, it's not a ride. So you think an escalator is just a bit of a hurry up?
1: Hurry up ride.
2: Okay. Totally.
0: So it's like having stairs there, but you walk up the stairs, but it's like rapid stairs.
1: That's it.
0: Fast stairs.
1: Yes.
2: I'm with Steve.
1: Yes, not a ride,
2: people
1: it's a
2: treat. Yeah, you're not paying for the pleasure.
0: Oh my God.
2: Keep it moving, people.
1: When you get on an escalator, is there a guy at the bottom selling you a ticket?
0: I'll check next time.
1: What do I do? Just get on there and stand.
0: I would have thought that would be like 13 seconds or 12 seconds, however long it takes.
2: Hey.
0: Then you can just have a little stand and a little wander and have a little, like, wander with your eyes. Have a look around.
2: What do we tell you? There's less behind us than there is in front of us.
1: Yeah.
2: Every second counts.
1: Okay. Absolutely. I'm telling you now.
0: Fair call.
1: And if you're on a travel ladder at the airport, the flat ones.
2: Mm.
0: Oh, I love walking on those.
1: You have to turn around and look like you're doing a moonwalk at some stage because that's the law.
0: It's a rule. When the wheels
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17: Hello, I'm David Dolan with your local headlines. Police are still hunting two masked bandits who bashed a pub worker in Clarencetown with a baseball bat during a violent holdup. The pair fled with thousands of dollars in cash following the robbery at the Iringi Hotel in the early hours of last Thursday. New South Wales drivers are paying $116 on average more for their comprehensive car insurance than they were last year. That's according to a new report from Canstar, which shows our state has the second highest premiums in the country after Victoria. Lifeblood is marking National Blood Donor Week by celebrating donors and encouraging more of us to roll up our sleeves. The Broadmeadow Donor Centre still needs to fill about 140 blood and plasma appointments this week. And in sport, Dylan Lucas is on the verge of making his Origin debut. The Knight star is considered a real chance of coming off the Blues bench in Game 2 after a string of strong performances in recent weeks. Newcastle teammate Jacob Saifiti has been dumped from the squad.
16: Triple M National News.
18: Hey, I'm Michaela Savage. This year's Big Freeze broke records with a crowd of 88,000 packing into the MCG to raise money for MND and honour Neil Danaher. Construction magnates Quentin and Kylie Burt donated a very generous $40 million to the cause. Quentin telling Seven the Fight MND team was very grateful for the donation.
19: Oh, they were wonderful. Just wonderful. The whole team was thinking about it just now. Like, it's obviously a massive big family that you can't help but know you're on the right track.
18: Kane Evans, who played for the Roosters, Eels and Warriors, has become just the second former NRL player to come out as gay. He's told Nine he was in denial about his sexuality from a young age. Briefly, Iran and Israel have paused strikes with peace talks continuing. And almost half of Aussies think the country's headed for a recession by the end of the year. That's according to research by Finder. The last week, the Reserve Bank boss said she believed Australia would avoid a recession even if oil prices continue to increase.
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18: Blues coach Laurie Daly is set to name his team for Origin 2 this morning after announcing a 21-player squad.
21: Obviously, there's some guys that we need a report from. There has been a couple of guys that have been carrying some slight niggles and injuries that we need to be on top of, and we need to be sure that they can train.
18: Stephen Crichton's expected to be ruled out. Meantime, it was a gritty affair, but the Bulldogs got the win over Parra with a penalty goal, the difference.
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1: Weather.
17: Mostly sunny today, chasing a top of 22 degrees on the coast, 21 in the valley. More blue skies tomorrow, and we're expecting a few showers on Thursday. 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
1: One of the best things about finally getting my new car is that I'm not spending every weekend at a car yard, you know.
2: See, sometimes I miss that.
1: I know.
2: It's like when you book a holiday and then go, oh.
1: I know, but I've spent years doing it.
2: No, that is true.
1: And I finally bit the bullet a month ago. But what was interesting, and I said this to you guys, the amount of brands that have just now, like in Australia.
2: Yeah. It's like they've popped.
1: Yeah, a lot of Chinese brands.
2: Yes.
1: I even struggle to pronounce. And they look great.
2: My neighbour came home the other day with a cherry.
1: Oh, cherry's been around for a while, but
2: never seen one. Nice inside.
1: Yeah, but yeah, there's so much on offer, and thought it'd be timely to get Trent Nikolic back on, managing editor at Wheels Magazine, to talk about, you know, what's out there, because there's other things apart from Ford and Toyota.
2: What?
1: Morning, Trent.
3: Good morning, Tanya. Good morning, Stephen. And Tanya, I thought you hung out at car dealerships just because you liked doing it. I didn't realise you were actually looking for a car.
1: It's
2: a 50-50 call on that one, mate.
1: But Trent, as I was saying, some of the brands now and some of the looks of the vehicles, like it's incredible how it's changed seemingly overnight, but it's been a while, hasn't it?
3: Yeah, we joke about it, guys, but I've now got regularly people messaging me, calling me, family, friends of friends who actually like cars, as we all do, saying, what's this, or what's this badge, or I haven't seen this before. They genuinely don't know what they're looking at. And look, it has been happening for a little while, but it's probably really only the last, let's say, 2 to 3 years. You know, I was talking to the guys at BYD the other day, and this is where China needs to be taken seriously, right? Because 5 minutes ago in the Australian market, BYD didn't exist, and then people started saying, what does build your dreams mean anyway? 18 months ago, BYD had never built a dual cab. They had no idea what a dual cab was. 18 months later, they've just ticked past 24,000 sales of it in Australia.
1: Wow.
2: It's a bit like, to me these days, though, flat screen TVs.
3: Yep.
2: Meaning, you know, you pay the $5,000 one and you get one that looks exactly the same for $500.
3: Yeah. Mate, you're spot on. And the reality now, which we talk about a lot, is the concept of car as appliance. A lot of people are now thinking about a car, I think, because, you know, many years ago, and I remember, you know, when I was a kid through the 80s and into the 90s, when my parents were thinking about a new car, you really only went and bought a new car if you could, largely, if you could afford to go and buy it outright in a dealer. But now, if you're looking at the concept of car A costs me $300 a week and car B costs me $175 a week, you're not actually parting with the lump sum to buy it. You're effectively leasing it per week.
1: Yeah.
3: And then 3 to 5 years in, you just turn it over and get another one. So I think the concept of car as appliance has very much changed the way we shop in Australia.
2: Yeah, true.
1: That's so true.
2: Mm.
1: I got to say, I'm still confused as to why, if we all agree that there is that range anxiety that exists with electric vehicles, and it's, you know, it's costly for you to set it up at home to charge or whatever it is. I bought a hybrid, Trent, and I've had it for nearly 5 weeks. Do you know, I haven't put a drip of petrol in it yet, and I've even been to Sydney and back.
3: Yeah. And I know, look, we've spoken about hybrids on this show many times. And, you know, to your listeners up there, especially if you have to leave the city and head out, whether it's into Sydney or out into the countryside more often, a hybrid makes most sense for a lot of people.
1: Yeah.
3: I think my opinion on what's happened in the last couple of months, because obviously there's been a lot of headlines, a lot of stories about EV sales and the proportion of people who've gone out to buy electric vehicles in the last few months, partly related to what's gone on in the Middle East and the cost of petrol. But I think buying something as expensive as a car as a knee-jerk reaction to something that is likely to change, to me, doesn't seem like the smartest thing to do.
1: Mm-hmm.
3: Now, you would have heard me say multiple times, if an electric vehicle works for you, then go and buy one, because they're great things to drive and they do a lot of things really well. But I think what you've done, Tanya, in regards to buying a hybrid, makes the most sense to the most people right now in 2026. And as you've done, if you bought the same vehicle that wasn't hybrid, you're doubling the amount of fuel that you're currently using. So to me, that just makes complete sense.
1: Mm. Well, that's how I feel.
2: Are there lots of brands too? You know, and I can go back to how Hyundai is now. Amazing brand. When it came out, it got flogged.
1: So did Chery.
2: That's what I mean too, is it deserved though, or is it that we grow into them more?
3: It's a little bit of column A, a little bit of column B, Steve. Okay. I think if you look, so when the Japanese manufacturers entered Australia in the 60s, everybody went, oh, I'm not buying that garbage. It's built in Japan. It's rubbish. I'd rather drive my Australian car. Took them decades. Mm. Then in the late 80s, early 90s, the South Korean brands, Hyundai and Kia specifically, did exactly what you said. So Aussies said, oh, well, we know Japanese stuff's really good and we still can buy Australian cars. Not sure about these cars out of South Korea. China is the next wave. I'll say two things. It took South Korea about half as much time as Japan to get to where Hyundai and Kia is now. That's number one.
2: Mm.
3: Number two, all of our estimates would appear to indicate that China's going to take half as long again. And the other thing is when you get in, so 2 weeks ago I drove the latest MG, which is one of the Chinese manufacturers. Mm. You couldn't even put it in the same ballpark as the first MG that they re-released the brand with into Australia 6 or 7 years ago.
2: Mm.
3: This car is it's like it's built by a different manufacturer.
1: Mm.
3: So the pace of change and the increase in build quality, materials, design, fit and finish, all of those things is like nothing we've ever seen in terms of where they're going. And China now finally has stopped just copying what everybody else is doing and started doing their own thing and doing it really well.
1: Mm.
2: It's interesting, isn't it, with those Asian countries that go, what's this thing you call a ute?
1: A ute, yeah. Yeah, exactly.
2: We're
3: joking about it here, but BYD, as I said, 2 years ago didn't have a dual cab. Chery's just about to release its first dual cab, never had one before. GWM the same. And what's interesting with them is that because Australia is such a dual cab heavy market, we get preference, Australia gets preference as a market back at head office in China because the company here says, we understand these vehicles. We know what Aussies want. If you listen to us and you do what we tell you to do, you'll sell a lot of them.
1: Mm. We just need a pronunciation book to go along with some of them.
2: True.
1: It's unbelievable, Trent.
3: Some of them
2: Havel
3: are stupid.
2: Or Havel? Havel or Havel?
3: Well, that's Havel. Havel. So that's Havel as in gravel. I used to say Haval, but there that's Havel as in gravel.
1: Yeah. Yep.
3: There's Zika, there's Xpeng, there's D-Pal.
1: Yeah.
3: There's crazy names.
1: And one of them looks like the Hurst out of the Addams Family.
2: That's
1: and
2: it?
1: It's a brand new car that I saw on the weekend.
2: Take my money.
1: It does. But Trent,
3: does the soundtrack come with it?
1: Yeah, that'd be fun. Trent, always great to catch up with you. Look after you. We'll talk to you soon.
3: Thank you, guys.
1: There's Trent Nicolich from Wheels Magazine.
2: I always sleep well knowing I'm holding my end up with Chrysler and Audi.
1: You would love the Addams Family vehicle.
2: Oh, I've got to have a look
1: at this. It's brand new and it's quite bizarre.
2: Yeah, right.
1: I feel like it's a people mover.
2: Yeah, right.
1: But it's... I don't even know.
2: Well, you know, I like to move my people. So it looks like a hearse.
1: It does.
2: Okay.
1: Very hearse-like.
2: Yep.
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6: Heavy delays into Morisset with a diesel spill on Mandalong Road at the on-ramp to the M1 Pacific Motorway. Northbound on the on-ramp to the M1 can only be accessed from westbounders on Mandalong Road only. Expect delays with cleanup crew on site. Getting past that, travelling down towards Sydney on the M1 from the Hawkesbury River Bridge into Wirunga will take you 14 minutes. 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That's traffic Newcastle's 102.9 Triple M.
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0: Newcastle's Triple M, just gone 8 o'clock, tenure and see. Very soon, your chance to win some money with our Beat the Bowser, 1-3-3-5-3. 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
1: Quick fun fact, we all saw it going around, I'm sure, somewhere in our news or feeds about 19 years ago, Pasha Bulka, right?
2: Yes.
1: Over the weekend.
2: Yeah, yesterday.
1: Fun fact is immediately, for some reason, it went into my brain. None of Risey's kids were alive and born when that happened.
0: No, it wasn't.
1: None. BJ Mine got in by a year.
0: Yeah.
1: Logan by a couple. But isn't that incredible?
2: Yeah.
1: When you think about that.
0: Yep.
1: Just the fact that your life now, considering all those kids, right, weren't around when that Pasha Bulka hit the beach.
2: Did you show them the photos yesterday?
0: No, I didn't.
2: They were everywhere in social media again.
1: Yeah.
0: No, I didn't. They've seen them before.
2: Have they?
1: I'm sure. Yeah.
0: That one photo is so good from like looking.
1: Don't
0: from,
1: tell the photographer.
0: I know, because he didn't copyright it and they've.
2: Yeah,
0: he would have made a lot of money.
1: No one believes that on first viewing is the legit straight one. They think it's cropped.
2: With the nobbies in the foreground, surf club, and then the. Pasha Bulka in the background.
1: But 19 years straight away, all I could think of was just, your entire family weren't born.
0: I remember going in every day to look at it while I was on the beach.
2: Yeah.
0: Was I on the beach for like a week or can't remember? Yeah.
1: Yeah.
0: I remember driving, let's go look at the ship on the beach.
1: Imagine they had sports bet then because I was betting with my mates whether they'd get it off or not. Imagine sports bet would have had it running for sure.
0: God, imagine if it stayed there.
1: I wanted to turn into a restaurant. Hotel. Tourist attraction.
2: But it's incredible that 19 years just gone like
0: it's gone fast.
1: Yes. Mm. Yeah, I know that your entire family. Anyway, there you go.
2: Mm-hmm.
1: I can't believe 19 years. Mm.
2: Yeah,
0: I feel like we've only had one big storm since then. You know, like there's been lots of big storms, but it was like the Pasha Bulka storm, and then that one, probably 10 years
1: the flood?
0: Ago as well. The flooding one was so bad.
1: Yeah,
0: but there's been a couple of big monuments, like every 10 years.
2: Yeah, poor old Dungog. They would beg to differ.
0: Oh yeah,
2: it's like every other weekend they're copping it up in Dungog.
1: Yeah, true.
2: But yeah, here on the coast, yes.
1: Yes. Mm. I was going to say, but you're right. Dunkel gets a flogger, don't they?
2: Yeah.
1: But there you are. Oh, well, mate, go home and give your kids a history lesson.
0: I'll show them the photos.
1: 19 years ago today, kids. Oh, here he goes.
0: Call us now if you want to win some
3: cash.
0: Give
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21: Hello, I'm David Dolan with your local headlines. 20,000 people have now signed a petition calling for tougher penalties for those who fail to stop after a deadly crash, meaning it'll now be debated in state parliament. It was launched by the family of 14-year-old Bryson Domovsky, who was killed in a hit-and-run at Warners Bay 3 years ago. The driver was sentenced to just 5 years in jail. Almost 3 decades of data has revealed the typical profile of a domestic violence killer in New South Wales. The average homicide offender is an Australian-born, non-Indigenous man in his early 30s. Stabbings are more common than assaults or shootings, while a third of all deaths involve a known history of DV. And remember, support is available 24/7 on 1-800-RESPECT. And in sport, there's talk Knights star Dylan Lucas might come off the bench for the Blues in Origin Game 2. He's been named in Laurie Daly's 21-man squad. Newcastle teammate Jacob Saifidi has been dropped, while Kalen Ponga's kept his spot at fullback for the Maroons.
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22: Morning, I'm Michaela Savage. A record-breaking 88,000 people were in the stands watching yesterday's big freeze at the MCG, honouring Neil Danaher and raising awareness and funds for MND. Construction magnates Quentin and Kylie Burt donated $40 million. Kylie telling Seven they're hopeful the donation can achieve one main goal.
23: Find a cure? That's what you hope. That's all you can hope.
22: A new report has put some grim numbers on the cost of just getting by. Anglicare says a single job seeker recipient is falling at $251 short every week after rent, food and transport, with families faring even worse. It says people are skipping meals, dodging healthcare and stacking up debt just to survive. Briefly, James Dalamangus has faced court in Greece. He's accused of the alleged fatal stabbing of a Sydney father at a nightclub back in 1999. And Apple has given Siri a makeover. The new AI Siri powered by Apple Intelligence is marketed as a dramatically more capable and conversational assistant.
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22: Brisbane great Corey Parker is in support of bringing back Bronco Reece Walsh for Origin Game 2 after he missed the opener.
25: I think there was an admission internally that maybe it would have been great to have somebody like a Reece Walsh on your bench. Because going into Game 1, I openly said that the form of Ezra Mam was questionable.
22: That's on Sevens. The agenda setters there. And Blues coach Laurie Daly is set to name his team for Game 2 of Origin this morning after announcing a 21-player squad last night.
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21: Mostly sunny today, chasing a top of 22 degrees on the coast, 21 in the valley. More blue skies tomorrow, and we're expecting a few showers on Thursday. 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
6: Hello.
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6: Good, thanks, Alan.
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4: Are you nervous or?
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5: Rachel,
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5: You know how to play this. We're just going to roll through the Bowser. 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

0: yell and stop.
1: Oh, you missed it. I'm so sorry.
0: So close.
1: Okay.
0: There's that suspect where it went 400. 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And yeah. You can't. It's like gambling in general, isn't it? We're trying to figure it out and you can't.
2: 639, that was big. Big tally.
0: Yeah.
2: Oh, sorry, Rachel. 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
3: I was going to call it the curse of Monday, but it's Tuesday.
0: I keep doing that. Don't worry. Don't worry. And welcome aboard, everyone who still thinks like us. It's Monday.
2: Exactly. It's Daniel and Steve. We're going to bring it back tomorrow. Triple M's Beat the Bowser just after the 8 o'clock news.

0: 102.9 Triple M's quarter past eight. This is Tanya and C. A little bit foggy this morning for your drive to work. It's going to be a fine day, though. Tops of 21 in the city, 22 for Maitland in the valley. Might get a shower, a slight chance of a shower tomorrow. We will get some rain on Thursday.
1: Tanner and Steve's on the line. You never know what you find.
2: Fly Nui to Bali direct. Book your flight and Newcastle Airport parking today.
1: Yeah. Tanner and Steve's on the line. You never know what you find.
3: Don't know what it is, too, but I always get happy when with Gen X's. Discuss Gen Zers.
4: It makes me happy.
5: Well, this one's a funny one that's doing the rounds today. It's a photograph showing a bunch of teenagers, high school age teenagers, sitting on a L-shaped couch. And there's probably, I'd say, 2, 4, 6, 8, 10, about 12 of them.
3: Mm-hmm.
5: And they're coupled up and they're all having a good old pash.
3: Yeah.
5: Mm-hmm. And the photograph.
4: Your pasher?
5: Yeah. The photograph was sort of saying, this is what it used to be like. You'd put this on Facebook and then tag everyone in the photo. And Gen Zers are like, ew. What are you doing that for?
0: I went to so many parties that looked exactly like that scene. I can picture it so clearly.
3: Yes, it was just what you did.
0: Just random house parties. Oh, yeah. My God.
5: And
0: fun times.
5: Hooking up and pashing.
3: Yeah, and you're right, though. Imagine if we were in their world, that we'd all be posting it.
5: Yeah.
3: Thank God we aren't in their world and we didn't even think to do that.
5: Yeah.
3: And we'd probably get one of those stickers with a caption in it from the post office and put that on it.
5: And it's not just the fact that there are, you know, these teenagers pashing that are irking Gen Z. They're also kind of looking at it going, but, you know, you can see this bit and you can see that bit and they look terrible because it's not curated.
3: Yeah, yeah.
5: That's the big difference.
3: That's exactly right.
5: It's not Insta pretty.
0: Yep.
3: No. Yep. No. So
5: it's
3: true, isn't it?
5: Pretty ugly at the end of a night is how the house parties used to end.
3: That's why I love that meme going around, and I mean adults guilty too, but the one going around now where you're howling and crying, someone's left you, something terrible's happened, but you've got to give your facial recognition to get the pizza. And so you go, oh, and you do the big smile. Ding. It's like curated, as you
5: absolutely
3: say. You know, like, yeah, I love that.
5: Oh,
3: imagine
5: so
3: I'm looking at it going, oh, yuck. Mm. No, back then we used to physically touch.
5: So are you telling me that your future in the not-so-distant rise will be one where your daughter and friends don't do that sort of stuff at house parties?
0: They won't be going to any house parties. Until they're 30.
3: I gave Jasmine 40.
0: Okay, sorry, 40.
3: No, don't kid yourself. She started at 20. But, yeah.
5: Oh, you're kidding yourself if she thinks she started at 20.
3: Well, yeah. I was trying to give rising hope to you.
0: Oh, God. I've got a teenager. Oh, no.
3: Started at 14 from what I can remember.
0: Oh, God.
3: Oh, how old still are
0: you? Oh, no, don't say that. Not far away.
3: Yeah, I know. Do they still do that, though?
0: I hope not.
3: No, not that. I just mean get to parties with mixed groups.
0: Yeah, I reckon they do.
5: Mixed group parties.
3: Righto.
5: Yeah. Whether they end up in a passionate embrace at the end of the night on an L-shaped lounge, no idea.
0: Hopefully not.
3: I always felt for the two or three that never got into it. I'd be sitting on the edges of the lounge just going.
5: Just watching.
3: Might as well take the pick. Might as well take the pick.
0: Yep.
5: Oh, dear.
3: Or, how you want to go, mate?
0: That's Daniel and Steve. It's Triple M
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7: Traffic stacked up out of Taro this morning. That's eastbound, approaching the Hexham Bridge into Hexham. Seeing light congestion all directions at the top of the M1. John Renshaw Drive into Beresfield. Beresfield travelling southbound into Morisset via the M1, 26 minutes. Just watch out through Morisset with a diesel spill this morning on Mandolin Road, the on-ramp to the M1. 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That's traffic. 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

0: 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It's 8:27.
1: All right, then. Come on.
2: You are about to enter the courtroom of Tenure and Steve. The people are real. The cases are real. The ruling is final. This is Tenure and Steve's.
3: You can't handle the truth.
2: Couples Court.
1: Laura!
4: Right, Your Honour.
1: These roads are nice and warm, by the way.
4: Good. I stand before you today with a bit of a judgment needed.
1: Mm-hmm.
4: It was last week that my son's girlfriend, who is, I'm going to call her a quarter share owner in a spoodle called
1: you
4: Indy.
1: You called her worse things.
4: Not. No, but I know.
1: Quarter share, you say?
4: Yeah, I know the spoodle, Indy the spoodle, belongs to Lorcan and Lily.
1: Yes.
4: However, I think you'll agree that we do care for her at least 50% of the time.
1: Right. Yeah.
4: So
1: yes.
4: I
1: with
4: now,
1: them both working and, yeah. and yes, I agree. Yes.
4: I now look at
0: is
4: it
0: this
4: as
0: the plaintiff leading the judge, by the way, Steve, by the way?
1: Actually, bailiff, I might come around and actually give you the hammer at this point in time because you're right, I do have a bit of buy-in, don't I?
4: Well,
1: no, I'm impartial. Shut up, bailiff.
4: So as quarter share owners of this said dog, Spoodle Indy, who's now about 20 months old.
1: Yes.
4: She arrived. I was here at work with you.
1: Mm-hmm.
4: She arrived at our place last Thursday to be delivered for doggy daycare, which I provide free of charge 4 to 5 days a week.
1: It's called being a grandmother.
4: Yeah. She's my granddog.
1: Dog.
4: So anyway, this is the problem, Your Honour. When she was delivered and Michael was sitting, that's my husband, sitting on the lounge in case you didn't know.
1: Thank you.
4: the quarter share owner called Lily, hands on hips, said, and by the way, she's put on a kilo and a half.
1: Uh-huh.
4: And that was directed at apparently us.
1: Uh-huh.
4: So the couple.
1: Us?
4: Well, this is why I bring it before you.
1: Okay.
4: So what has ensued since last Thursday.
1: Why did I smell it? Okay, go.
4: Is a bit of a blame game at home.
1: No.
4: As to,
0: oh, as you or Michael, yeah. Who's the one feeding Indy extra food?
1: You better start asking your questions because I already know the answer.
4: So now, when I was here at work with you and the phone call came through during the 8 o'clock news to say we're in trouble, she's put on a kilo and a half, my good husband was chewing at the time and I said, what are you eating? And he said, well, we're having toast. Do you hear what I said, Your Honour? We're having toast.
1: I thought you were going to say he's eating a smacko.
4: No. So he feeds the

0: dog toast.
1: Righto.
0: Now, I'm not, I know I maybe slip a treat or two, but when it comes.
1: How about those cappuccino-y things? What are they?
0: Pup cups.
1: Pup cups.
0: You reckon they're fattening?
1: I don't know.
2: What do you cook? Do you cook her like a meal for?
0: Maybe.
2: Yeah. Okay. So Michael's one little bit of toast, Steve.
1: Yeah.
0: So that's the
1: my favourite time of that moment, because I even know the moment you're talking about is when she said, "Could you send me a photo of the two people I love most?" Because she didn't want to say, "Just send me a photo of the dog."
0: So this is the problem. It's a bit of a family. It's more a family court today.
1: Yeah.
0: Because we are in trouble.
1: Yes.
0: But I
1: fattening up the grandkid.
0: Yeah, kilo and a half. She's apparently overweight by.
1: Okay.
0: So I would suggest to you it would be him.
1: Would you?
0: Yes.
1: Okay. Is that leading the judge?
2: Just a little bit, I would say.
1: I'm going to have to get a more impartial call from bailiff over here. Because for me, I know that you tend to not give the dog a bad food.
0: Don't give her bad food.
1: No.
0: I just might give her too much good food.
1: Well, yeah. Rise.
2: As a dog owner that's got a dog that's a few kilos overweight, I feel like I'm in no room to judge on this one. Sorry,
1: honestly,
2: Steve.
1: Just by you saying Steve. A few kilos makes me want to turn the court case over to you.
0: How do you look at those puppy dog eyes and go, no?
2: Exactly. And then when they're, well, in my
1: case, you just
2: case,
1: gave yourself
2: old.
1: Away. You just gave yourself away 10 years hard labor.
2: There you go.
1: That's it. And the dog never to stay with you again. Michael's the best owner in the world. You literally walked into that.
0: I know.
2: Fair call, Judge.
0: Yeah, look, I'm not going to disagree.
1: Who wants another lolly?
2: That's tenuous, Steve. When the wheels slow
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14: Hello, I'm David Dolan. Police are continuing their manhunt for two robbers following a violent hold-up at a Clarencetown pub. A worker at the Aringi Hotel was bashed over the head with a baseball bat last Thursday morning. The masked bandits, who may have been armed with a gun, fled with thousands of dollars in cash. New South Wales drivers are being slugged some of the highest car insurance premiums in the country. According to Canstar, we're second only to Victoria, with premiums costing us an extra $116 on average compared to a year ago. And Dylan Lucas could be a surprise bolter in the Blues side for Origin Game 2. The Ninth Star has kept his spot in Laurie Daly's 21-man squad, with talk he might come off the bench, while Maroons coach Billy Slater denies there's any bad blood between Kalyn Ponga and Cam Munster, after the pair had a few fiery moments in the Storm Newcastle game last Friday.
15: They're both competitive. I know Cameron Munster really well. I'm sure they would have had a laugh about it afterwards, but it's a game of footy. They're all out there to compete and do their best, and I might have to put them together in the first couple of days.
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17: Hey, I'm Michaela Savage. One of the country's most wanted fugitives has faced court in Greece after allegedly being on the run for 27 years. James Dalamangas has been arrested over the fatal stabbing of George Giannopoulos at a Sydney nightclub in 1999. Iran and Israel say they've stopped attacking each other for now after trading multiple large-scale missile strikes. Donald Trump says final negotiations on peace are proceeding, subject to ignorance or stupidity getting in its way. A second former NRL player has come out as gay. Kane Evans, who used to play for the Roosters, Eels and Warriors, has told Nine he struggled with addiction and suicidal thoughts after his career ended. He's been able to turn his life around after the Rugby League Players Association helped him get into rehab. And a $40 million donation to fight MND. Queensland construction magnates Quentin and Kylie Burt have donated the staggering amount as part of the AFL's Big Freeze.
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17: The Bulldogs say there are plenty of lessons to take away from their two-point win over Para. A late penalty goal, the difference after the score was locked at nil-all at half-time. Matt Burton telling us it was a gritty win.
19: We had to give it everything and, it was a hard-fought victory. We knew they were going to come out firing, and it's always a massive clash against them on the King's birthday. And it was a massive grind in the first half.
17: Meantime, Stephen Crichton is expected to be ruled out when the Blues team for Origin 2 is named shortly.
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14: Mostly sunny today, chasing a top of 22 degrees on the coast, 21 in the valley. More blue skies tomorrow, and we're expecting a few showers on Thursday. 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

0: Steve. 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
1: We know 1996 is 30 years ago.
2: Yeah.
1: But what makes us feel extremely old is when we start thinking about the things we were saying back then compared to what we say now.
2: Yes.
1: And the things that we say now, if you transported someone from 1996 and said, hey, let's do some Netflix and chill, they'd be like, what the hell are you talking about?
0: Are you talking English?
1: So I thought it'd be a fun list to try and recall things that you wouldn't say in 1996. Make it
3: on the list. The list. The list.
1: It's a fun list. What would you throw there?
2: I was thinking, so I was going the other way. What you'd say in 96 and not now?
1: Oh, no.
2: My brain went the other way.
1: Oh.
2: Straight away. So, okay.
1: So
2: then it was, what's on TV? Pass me the TV week.
1: Oh, yeah.
2: But, in reverse, it'd be, don't worry about it. We'll just Uber Eat.
1: Yeah, exactly.
2: Yeah, just Uber Eat.
1: So
0: you'd Uber what?
2: Yeah. What the hell is Uber? You think about it, even Uber's become a thing, hasn't it? But, Uber Eat for sure.
0: 133353. We'd love to talk to you now. Things we didn't say in 1996, but yes, you're saying right now. What's the Wi-Fi password?
2: Yeah. Oh, yeah.
0: The what? The Wi-Fi?
1: Yeah,
0: yes. Wi-Fi.
1: Because dial-up, there was no password, was
0: no,
1: it?
0: It was, no.
1: It was attached to your phone.
0: Yeah.
1: Okay, yep. So see if you can add to the list. There are things that we say now that we couldn't have said in 1996 because they had no meaning.
2: Where did you two meet? Tinder.
1: Dating apps.
2: Dating apps in general.
1: Yes.
2: Yeah.
1: Another one that sticks out for me is fake news. That was certainly not a thing in 1996.
2: No.
0: 133353. If you can add to the list, we'd love to talk to you right now.
2: It was weird. If they actually did something wrong or incorrect, they'd get in trouble. It was strange, wasn't it, journalism those days?
1: Oh, God, yeah.
2: But there wasn't, was there?
1: Yeah.
2: And fake news, you'd be embarrassed if it was, wouldn't you? Now it's like, good clickbait.
1: Yeah.
0: were cappuccinos a thing in 1996? Like,
1: They've been around since the dawn of time.
0: Okay, I'm just asking a question.
2: We only pray rising that no Italians are listening right now.
0: Well, I thought it was the international roast.
1: But I don't think we went out to cafes like we do now.
2: Really, no, you know, more than the point though in 1996, if you said, can I have one with almond milk, please?
1: Yes.
0: That wouldn't be a thing.
1: That would definitely not be a thing.
2: Evicted.
0: 133353, if you can add to the list, love to talk to you right now.
1: What about?
2: Oh, yeah, there you go. Oh, you're still driving a petrol car.
1: Yeah.
2: Mm. I've got an EV or a, what's yours?
1: Hybrid.
2: Hybrid, yeah.
1: Yes.
0: Yep.
2: Imagine that's Jetson stuff in 96.
1: Yeah.
2: What do you mean an electric car? Yeah. How long is the extension cord? How far can you go?
1: Gail's at Western. What didn't we say in 1996, Gail?
4: Where can I plug my car in?
2: There you go.
1: Yeah.
2: Plug my car. Yeah, Gail.
1: Actually, you know what, Gail? That is worthy of a $100 voucher for you to spend at UGG Express.
4: Oh, cheers. Thank you.
1: You're welcome. Get yourself a pair of Uggies for winter.
0: Stay personally, warm this winter. Yeah. CozyStyles, uggexpress.com.au.
2: Personally, Gail, I disagree because I came up with an electric car and I got nothing.
1: But if someone said that to you, you would picture a cord coming out of your lounge room, which people do.
2: Yeah, they do. It's weird. It still does. Yeah, I know. My mate does it. And he's like, yeah, mate, you get that and you plug it. Okay, it's not a vacuum cleaner.
1: What about just Google it?
2: Oh, yeah.
1: Said that in 1996.
2: I'm getting more disappointed with Google. And I'm guilty of using it, but no one's wondering anymore.
1: Yeah, I know.
2: Oh, what was that? I'll Google it. No, wait, have a think. Oh, it's too late.
0: Kylie's at North Rossbury. Kylie, morning, Kylie.
1: What wouldn't we have said in 1996?
5: I would have said, can I YouTube that on my tablet or pass me my tablet?
2: There you go.
0: Yep.
2: Just YouTube.
1: And even the tablet, someone to go searching for a Panadol for you.
2: Yeah, yes.
5: Yeah, exactly.
2: Yeah.
0: Thank you, Kylie. Thanks, we'll go to Simon at Maitland.
2: Hey, Simon, what's yours, mate?
6: Good morning, legends.
1: Morning.
6: And Risey, of course.
0: Oh, thank you. Thank you, Simon. I was waiting for that. Thank you.
1: So we were all. We would have been disappointed. Yeah.
2: Sometimes I reckon, Simon, when people listen to the show, that this show only has about 8 listeners because we talk to them like, oh, Simon, we know you, Simon. How's things, mate? Haven't seen you since Friday lunch.
1: What wouldn't we have said in 1996?
6: We're striving for net zero.
1: We're striving for net zero, yeah. Wouldn't have meant anything to them back then.
0: No.
2: We were busy worrying about the ozone layer that fixed itself, but I won't say anything else.
0: We'll go to Janet at Gillison Heights.
1: Janet, what's yours?
7: Yes.
0: Hello.
7: Hi.
2: What's yours, mate?
7: Let's FaceTime.
2: Yeah. Oh, yeah. Actually, while you're here, I'm just thinking maybe I'm wrong, but I'm going to go, I'll just go through the drive-thru.
1: I don't know when drive-thru is.
2: That's why I thought I'll hold you there, Jenna. What do you guys reckon? I'm going to say no. I think I'm right. I don't think there were drive-thrus. I could be wrong. Could be. I don't quite remember.
1: Oh, Risey's looking it up for us.
2: No, don't Google Wonder for a minute.
1: I'm pretty curious, though. I reckon they have been around for a long time.
2: I agree.
1: Because they were doing it in the 50s in America.
0: 78 was the first one. McDonald's drive
2: through. There you go.
0: Warrawong, New South Wales.
1: There you go.
2: Yeah.
1: Thank you.
2: Oh, well, all right. Wow.
0: Pretty early.
2: Yeah, we've been driving around for a long time.
1: Tracy's at Madawi. What didn't we say in 1996?
8: AI.
1: Oh, yeah.
2: Yeah, we're barely saying it now. You're right. Yeah. Imagine, yes.
1: I don't even think we said it in 2016, Tracy. Like, it's
8: okay,
1: that.
8: I still don't understand it.
2: When did the Robin Williams movie come out?
1: Which one?
2: AI, robot. It was AI then, and that's the 90s movie. Anyway. Yeah. But yes.
8: That was a bit boring, but there you go.
2: Oh, it's on the money, mate, what we're talking about.
0: No. Yeah. Thanks, Tracy.
1: On the whole Netflix and chill, binge-worthy.
2: Yeah.
1: We wouldn't have said, hey, that show's binge-worthy.
2: No, true.
1: So much has happened in such a short space of time.
2: Yeah.
0: I've got another one. Let's go play pickleball. Pickle what?
2: Oh, yeah, Rise.
1: Pickleball.
0: You mean mini tennis.
2: I was about to go. Literally, that's what I call pickleball. Mini tennis.
0: Yeah.
2: It's so true. And
1: depending on who said it to you. Bit sus.
2: Yeah, you're right.
0: It's true.
2: Yeah. Explain that one to me.
0: Yeah. It's a good point now that you mention it.
2: Isn't it funny that you would call 80% of what we've done today is tech.
0: Yeah.
2: It's 100%. Tech how much it's had an influence on the world.
1: Oh, speaking of influence, what do you do? I'm an influencer.
2: Oh, yeah.
1: Definitely wouldn't have said that.
0: No. You mean you're an idiot?
2: Yeah. Yeah.
0: Sorry, any influencers out there?
2: I had another word, but that's safer.
0: Let's tell you a Triple M.
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10: Seeing light congestion building all around the top of the M1 at John Rachel Drive into Beresfield. Black Hill through to Tomago. We've got continuing roadworks on the M1 between Black Hill Road and Old Punt Road with lane closures and speed drops in place travelling through the site. The M1, that's a good run southbound this morning out of Ryhope towards the Central Coast and into Sydney. And travel time from Beresfield northbound into Morisset by the M1 will take you 25 minutes. It's Travel Tuesday, which means one day of exclusive online deals at Flight Centre. 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That's traffic on Newcastle's 102.9 Triple M.
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11: Newcastle's average unleaded price today is around $1.71 a litre, while some servos are selling it as low as $1.62. 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
1: Hey, the New South Wales Blues have released their team.
2: Oh, yeah, we didn't get to that too.
1: So it just came out only a few minutes ago. Now, the only Knights player that we've got to worry about for the Blues side, apart from Kaelin in Queensland, is Dylan Lucas.
2: Yeah, right.
0: No, JSAF.
1: No, JSAF didn't get a Guernsey this time.
2: Ponga and Dylan, yeah, true, yes.
1: Yeah. So Dylan Lucas, though, he doesn't look like he'll be the 20th man either, by the way.
0: Oh, he'll be in the squad.
1: Yeah.
2: Did Appy get in there? Because I haven't heard. I haven't actually seen the side yet. I've only. But he did. Yeah, I thought he would.
0: Moses, no or yes?
2: Moses is yes, is it?
1: Moses would be yes. Yeah. Mitchell Moses, yes.
2: Stranger's on the bench. He's still there, though.
1: Yes,
0: that's good.
2: They threw in the six just because he was he's there. Yeah. He's not a six, but he's a good player. The talk of Reece Walsh for getting in the Queensland side was mind blow too. Even for me, I'm like, really? Okay. Mm. But he's one of those players.
1: Yeah.
2: He's one of those players where he can pull out the hell of a game.
1: Yeah.
2: Out of nowhere with a jersey on. So you don't know.
1: Yeah.
2: Moses is a safer bet. Hate using the word safe, but he is.
1: Yep.
2: You know, in a game that important.
1: Yep. Yep. So no real surprises, no great shake-up. Just a shame for JSAF.
2: Yeah.
0: Yeah.
2: Yeah, I agree.
0: He didn't do anything wrong.
2: Well, that's the point.
0: Played pretty good against the Storm.
2: And in clubland, doing great.
0: Yeah. Yeah,
2: so, exactly. Yeah, he certainly deserves everything he gets there. It was one of those cases by the look of it then. It was just couldn't make that room.
1: Mm.
2: But, yeah, you're right. Hopefully it might be a third game situation we can get in there.
1: Yeah. And speaking of the Knights, which we haven't done yet, what a game that was Friday night.
2: Yes.
0: So
1: it's
0: close.
1: Such a shame they couldn't take the two.
2: True.
1: Few dumb things, you know, silly errors, which I'm sure they're crucifying themselves for.
2: I'm getting jacked. This is not the Knights. But the six again killing me sometimes, you know, and sometimes, of course, it works in your favour, I know. But it's like, how many times do you yell, what's that for?
1: All the time.
2: That's what I mean.
1: So do the commentators.
2: It's like, I know. Anyway, but yet it is the game now and it is what it is. But isn't it more so than ever? And we keep saying it, but true. You can go in at halftime 100-0 and not say, oh, it's not over yet.
1: Yeah.
2: Because then you can score so many tries so quick now,
1: can't
2: you?
1: Yeah.
2: Just didn't get there in time on Friday, but they're looking good. They look for a real deal, don't they?
1: Yeah. Well, look, as far as the top eight, let's go as far as the grand final. Panthers have to be there.
2: Yeah.
1: Don't you reckon?
2: Yeah.
1: It'll be the Panthers and who else?
2: Yeah, almost.
1: That game. Did you watch
2: almost
1: that game?
2: Every year
0: we had it going on.
1: Yeah. Oh, my God.
0: Is it 68 nil in the end or 62
1: nil? I think it was 1,003 to nil.
0: So,
2: I think Rice is slightly close to team. Now, don't quote me.
1: Just a try fest.
2: But it's as good as they are. What the hell's happened to Wes?
1: Mm.
2: You know what I mean?
1: I know.
2: Like, really?
0: They're playing how we thought they would whole
2: that's
0: whole
2: what I mean.
0: Season.
1: Yeah.
0: They just started off like with a bang.
2: But the Panthers are a walking example of being together a long time, aren't they? You know, players come and go, but they're a fixed winning unit, aren't they?
1: Yeah. I bet Jerome Luai is ruining the day.
2: Yeah.
1: Anyway.
2: Yes. I'm sure he's at the ATM now getting $4 million out.
1: Money soothes the savage brow, doesn't it?
2: It does soothe it indeed. But at the same time, they're so used to that sort of money that, it'd be more about the team, you know. Whereas I'd be like, well, you're losing, Steve. I can't get it. Look how much money I've got in the bank.
0: And I don't have to play footy for an extra month too, finals, like a bit more of a holiday.
2: See, there you are.
1: All right.
0: I'd be laughing.
1: Stupid Panthers out there winning.
0: Exactly.
2: I know. God, yawn.
0: See you tomorrow, everyone. Triple M for
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8: Good morning, I'm David Dolan with your local headlines. The family of a teenager killed in a hit and run at Warners Bay have had a win in their fight for tougher laws. 20,000 people have signed a petition calling for stronger penalties for those who fail to stop after a deadly crash, meaning the issue will now be debated in state parliament. Bryson Domofsky's loved ones have been leading the charge after the 14-year-old's killer was sentenced to just 5 years behind bars. Parents in Newcastle and Eastern Lake Macquarie are paying more than the national average for childcare fees. The typical cost is about $14 an hour, according to new data, with fees jumping about 6% in 1 year. It's slightly cheaper in Port Stephens, the western side of the lake, Maitland and Cessnock. And whale-watching operators are reporting strong numbers of humpbacks cruising up the coast for their annual migration. Population is growing, with up to 50,000 expected to make the journey north this year.
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9: Hey, I'm Michaela Savage. After allegedly being on the run for 27 years, one of Australia's most wanted men has faced court in Greece. James Dalamangas has been arrested over the fatal stabbing of George Giannopoulos at a Sydney nightclub in 1999. Here's Seven reporter Liam Tapper.
10: A delicate legal dance is about to get underway. The statute of limitations, well, it's passed. It's 25 years in Greece. That was expired 2 years ago, so he can't be charged and prosecuted there in Greece.
9: Authorities are now working to try to extradite him back. Donald Trump says peace negotiations in the Middle East are still ongoing. Iran and Israel have agreed to pause strikes for now. Briefly, former NRL enforcer Kane Evans has become the second former player to come out as gay. And the Big Freeze was officially the largest ever. A record crowd of over 88,000 people packed the MCG to honour Neil Danaher and raise funds for Fight MND. A Queensland couple's donated an incredible $40 million.
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9: Aaron Woods says Reece Walsh has gone backwards. The star Broncos' form is under the microscope after Maroons coach Billy Slater called him in for game two, despite a list of recent losses and injury. The former Blues prop has told Sevens the agenda setters Walshy isn't up to scratch.
12: You watch him on the weekend, he's, yeah. He is the standard that he's producing at the moment. They got beat by the Titans and the Dragons. His body language is poor. How do you not pick him in game one, but then pick him in game two?
9: Well, Blues coach Laurie Daly is this morning announcing his team for game two.
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8: Mostly sunny today, chasing a top of 22 degrees on the coast, 21 in the valley. More blue skies tomorrow, and we're expecting a few showers on Thursday. 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
17: Oh, we're back off the back of a long weekend. We had some pretty nice weather as well. Hello, it is Sarah with you. Another 50K no-repeat workday. Between 9 and 4, we will not repeat a song, but if we do, 133353, your chance to win $50,000. Now, next, I've got the band that are doing their 60th anniversary tour, and they've just announced another residency at Vegas later this year. They've done a few. They love it. We will start with this one, though. It's Jay Giles' band and Centrefold on Triple M. Good morning, Sarah with you.
18: Come on.

Denise Williams, Footloose and Fancy Free. I threw in a movie reference there just for a little bit of fun. Lou and Jarch, well, Jarch on paternity leave. Dr. Chris Brown filling in. Excited to hear him with Lou this afternoon. That's going to be great. I've got a lady on the way next that's still out touring. She doesn't stop, but for now, it's the Oils and King of the Mountain on Triple M.

0: fearless Chrissie Amphlett. In fact, she was really only scared of one person.
1: I used to find his face sometimes very powerful. And it was like, to me, I was always trying to recreate because it was frightening.
0: Yeah, that was a dad. Mind you, I don't think I'd be keen to do some of the things she got up to on stage in front of my dad either. It's Triple M. We're playing all your favourites today, and it is a 50K no-repeat workday, which means if a song pops up in full twice, let me know. If you can name the artist and the song on 133353, I'll in return put you in the draw to win $50,000. Does it sound like a deal? All right, let's lock it in. Now, before 10 o'clock, I've got a bit of a treat. I've got one from Starship. But next, it's a song from a man we hear a lot of him, yes, but this song not so much. I think you'll enjoy it. We'll get to it next.
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2: 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I said, that's not your thyroid, that's your fingers.
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0: Ed Sheeran on Triple M. Now, who got to listen to Chris Brown yesterday filling in for Jarch at the moment while he takes paternity leave? It was good. He had a funny Nelson Mandela song, which I'll fill you in on after 10 o'clock if you missed it. How is this? Otis Redding. Wow. One of the most amazing soul singers of all time. We'll get him on after 10. And then some Foster the People. We are committed to this variety, as you can hear. And it's all attached to $50,000 if we repeat a song.
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